Yeah, opening the second half, that's Tony St. Leger and a track from his album Man on the Bridge, and that is Lies. We ended the first half with Chrissie Hynde. And next up, Lies reminded me of this track, and The Stars Are Out Tonight from The Next Day from David Bowie.

Yeah, the Clash, of course, Lost in a Supermarket. You actually hear that played in a supermarket these days. 30, 40 years ago, it would have been kind of shocking. Before that, we had David Bowie and The Stars Are Out Tonight. Next up, this is Ash.

Yeah, we're on a little bit of a theme. We had Goldfinger from Ash. There we had Band of Gold from Frida Payne. Next up, Chains of Gold from Prince and the New Power Generation.

0: Yeah, all of a sudden, we're at the three-quarter mark, and the end of the three-quarter mark. So we're going to take a short break, and then we'll be back with more. That was Syd Barrett, by the way, and Golden Hair. So we've had Golden Hair, Chains of Gold, Band of Gold, and Goldfinger to bring us to this point. We do want to take a short break. We'll be back with more.
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4: 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Actor Michael Sheen, Ross Kemp and James Blunt are among the stars confirmed for the upcoming series of Celebrity Traitors. Miranda Hart and Little Mix star Leanne Pinnock are also heading to the Scottish Castle to try win £100,000 for charity. The game follows contestants known as Faithfuls as they try to find out who the traitor is amongst them. There could be new Rolling Stones music on the way. The iconic rock band have shared a short video on their Instagram account featuring their tongue and lips logo and an unnamed song in the background. They've captioned the post with a CD emoji, prompting fans to think they'll be releasing a new record very soon. And Netflix is releasing a movie in cinemas for the first time. Greta Gerwig's Narnia, the Magician's Nephew, will be on the big screen for 7 weeks before it lands on the streaming service next April. The company says it's made the decision based on Narnia's broad appeal. That's your latest showbiz update on 103.2 Dublin City FM.
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Yeah, that's the title track of the album, The Unpredictability of the Sea, from Jed Levy on saxophone from New York and Phil Robson on guitar. From Roscommon, but originally from the UK, but met Jed and developed a musical and broad friendship with Jed Levy when he was in New York before COVID. The album is on tour this week. They're in Cork. We're in Cork on Monday. They're in Limerick on Thursday, Westport Friday, Ballina Saturday, and Arthur's on Thomas Street on Sunday afternoon. Both the Arthur's gig and the gig in Ballina, in the Ballina Arts Centre, have a discounted album plus ticket deal as well. So get there early, 4:30 on Sunday afternoon if you want to go and see them in Dublin before they go on to London and Nottingham in the UK next week. Let's take one more track from that album. This is Sluice.

Yeah, that's a guy called Domingos Camarinha. He's a Portuguese guitarist, and the Portuguese guitar is different to the six-string guitar that we know so well, that was played so elegantly by Phil Robson on the previous two tracks. The Portuguese guitar looks more like a... looks more like a very large mandolin. It might be a bit crude way to describe it, but it has that very distinctive sound, and it's strongly associated with fado music, the kind of mournful singing that's particularly linked to Lisbon and another town called Coimbra. So we are getting close to the end of this week's show, so I think what we're going to do is we're going to go out with another great Portuguese guitarist. But before we do, let me remind you that this is The Night Train here on 103.2 Dublin City FM. We're broadcasting live and streaming live on the web, and if you don't get to hear the show live, you can always listen to archive streams, which are available from around breakfast time the following day, so in this case tomorrow, and you can find them on Mixcloud. 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And of course, we're here every Wednesday, and I'm also here on Sunday night doing a jazz show at the same time, around midnight. So we're going to go out with one of the giants of Portuguese guitar. That's a guy called Mario Pacheco. Oh, I should have said that that last track was called Guitarra Triste, which means sad or mournful guitar. This one is called Canto de Siria Encantada, Mario Pacheco. So take care. Good night. Have a great week. Catch you again next week. Thanks for listening.

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5: 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Andy Sachs and Miranda Priestley are reunited in the long-awaited sequel The Devil Wears Prada 2, out in cinemas on the 1st of May. All the main cast are set to return, with Meryl Streep's Miranda remaining as cutthroat as ever.
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5: Happy Wednesday, good morning, and welcome to Dublin City FM. It's Good Morning Dublin, Stephen Davey here with you for the next couple of hours. Big conversation, big music, it is all lined up and ready to go. And thank you so much to Helen and the team for this morning's live drive, keeping things moving all across town. And the guys are back again tomorrow morning from 7 a.m. Coming up on the show today, we'll be talking about boundaries. Ameline and Em Lynch discuss the world that has taken over on social media. They talk about definitions, the five key types of boundaries, and the differences between health and poor boundaries. We'll also hear from Tom Grace, event lead with the Matter Foundation, about their upcoming fundraiser, Marilyn Matter Paddle, happening on Sunday, May 24th at Balcarrick Beach in Donavate, with some socialising afterward at the Shoreline Hotel. It's an annual fundraising event in aid of women's cancer care at the Matter Public Hospital. The event is now in its third year and combines community spirit, a splash of glamour, and a powerful cause. It's all on the way on Good Morning Dublin over the next couple of hours. Some great music too, to take you all the way through until midday. Get the chorus on for you in just a moment. Jax Jones coming up too. We kick off this morning though with the brilliant Rod Stewart. Here's Baby Jane on Good Morning Dublin.

0: Hey, I'm Stephen with the latest showbiz update on 103.2 Dublin City FM. Actor Michael Sheen, Ross Kemp and James Blunt are among the stars confirmed for the upcoming series of Celebrity Traitors. Miranda Hart and Little Mix star Leanne Pinnock are also heading to the Scottish Castle to try win £100,000 for charity. The game follows contestants known as Faithfuls as they try to find out who the traitor is amongst them. There could be new Rolling Stones music on the way. The iconic rock band have shared a short video on their Instagram account featuring their tongue and lips logo and an unnamed song in the background. They've captioned the post with a CD emoji, prompting fans to think they'll be releasing a new record very soon. And Netflix is releasing a movie in cinemas for the first time. Greta Gerwig's Narnia, the Magician's Nephew, will be on the big screen for 7 weeks before it lands on the streaming service next April. The company says it's made the decision based on Narnia's broad appeal. That's your latest showbiz update on 103.2 Dublin City FM.
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0: Dublin City FM, playing more of the music you love. It's Good Morning Dublin for Wednesday morning, the 13th of May, and a great song from The Police. It's Walking on the Moon. 087 179 1032 at Dublin City FM on social media, how you can get in touch today. And it's time for us to put you to the test with Dublin City FM's head wrecker. See if you can figure out the answer to this morning. 48% of ladies do this every single day. What is it? 48% of ladies do this every single day. Any ideas? You can let us know, text, WhatsApp, or find us on social media. We'll tell you what the answer is before 11 o'clock this morning. On the way, in just a couple of minutes, we'll be joined for a great conversation about boundaries. Em Lynch, counsellor and psychotherapist, stops by to speak to Ameline in just a sec. Music too from Naked and Dio. We've got Becky Hill and David Guetta on the way too on Good Morning Dublin.
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0: Dublin City FM, playing more of the music you love. It's Good Morning Dublin for Wednesday morning, the 13th of May, with a great song from Becky Hill and David Guetta. It's Remember. Stephen Davey here, taking you through until midday. And delighted to be joined on the show once again today by Ameline and Em Lynch, counsellor and psychotherapist. Today, we'll be discussing boundaries, a word that has taken over on social media. And we'll talk what definitions of boundaries there are, the five key types of boundaries, and the differences between health and poor boundaries. It's a great conversation ahead. As we say good morning to Em Lynch, who's with Ameline.
1: Good morning, my name is Ameline, and once again I'm joined this week by Em Lynch. How are you doing, Em?
2: I'm good, how are you?
1: I'm doing good, thank you so much for asking. So we're going to hop straight into it, understanding boundaries and how they affect your mental well-being. I've been seeing a lot of videos on Instagram this week about kind of people making fun of the satire of boundaries, I suppose, and the kind of lengths that people go to set up a boundary that isn't really a boundary. So let's set the record straight. What is a boundary? What do boundaries mean?
2: So there absolutely is a lot of talk about it recently, and it's become one of those, I think, you know, pop culture buzzwords that's being bandied around like nobody's business. But basically, understanding boundaries means recognising your personal limits and deciding what you are comfortable with in terms of behaviour, time, energy, emotions and physical space. They're not about pushing people away. They're about protecting yourself, your well-being and making sure that your needs are respected. So if we think about boundaries, we can think about them as a kind of mental health protection system. They help to reduce stress, prevent burnout and support healthier relationships by making your expectations clear.
1: Okay, so that's a really, really good description there. And you even have types of boundaries here kind of listed. Could you walk us through those?
2: Absolutely. So different types of boundaries that protect different parts of your life. We've got physical boundaries. So this is protecting, you know, your body and personal space. For example, choosing who can touch you. You know, some people would be huggers. Some people, you know, may prefer less physical touch. You know, how much privacy you need. Consent as well, you know, intimate acts and things like that would be, consent would be a physical boundary. Emotional boundaries, you know, these help you to separate your feelings from other people's. For example, understanding that you're not responsible for fixing somebody else's emotions or for their reaction to you. You know, I think this one gets really misunderstood quite a bit, because sometimes people will turn up, be very unkind to somebody, and then turn around and go, oh, well, it's a boundary. I'm not responsible for, you know, your reaction. But if you're going out of your way to be really cruel or unkind to somebody, you're going out of your way to get a reaction. Mm-hmm. And that's, it's baiting, basically. And kind of denying that goading, if you will, is actually a kind of gaslighting. So I think people can misuse the concept of boundaries as well to kind of manipulate and to not take responsibility for their behaviour sometimes as well, you know. But in this case, it's a case of, you know, if you turn up, say, to a night out or something and somebody's in a bad mood and they're sitting there, you know, it's not necessarily your job to fix that for them. They're an adult. You can certainly offer, you know, to sit and talk with them, providing you have the emotional and, you know, physical capability to do that. But also holding a boundary could look like, if you've had a really long day and this person wants to talk about things, but you don't necessarily have the space to hold that space for them, it's perfectly okay in that instance to say, you know what, I just don't have the space or capacity for this right now. You know, this is literally why therapists exist. Mm-hmm. And while we can get support and stuff from our friends, we're trained in a way to hold these spaces for you. Whereas it's great to talk to your friends, it's great to get support from them and that, but they may not always have the space, the capacity, you know, to hold what a professional can for you, basically. Time and energy boundaries. So these protect how you use your time and energy. For example, choosing not to answer work messages outside of work hours. I'm terrible for crossing this boundary on myself, to be perfectly honest. But it is actually, it's a really, really important one for mm-hmm. people, especially people in very high stress jobs. You know, it's very, very important that when you're out of work, you're out of work, to, you know, not be answering emails. And when you're on holidays and things like that, you know, to switch the phone off, take your time for you. You're not being paid, you know, to relax and to use your time basically to recover. And this is also like how we avoid burnout too. Intellectual boundaries. So these would relate to, you know, your thoughts, your beliefs, that you have the right to your own opinions, even if others disagree. You know, that we may not agree with people, but that we can disagree with people while still holding respect for their boundaries. Again, this is a hot topic recently because it's like people would say things like, you know, anti-LGBTQIA+, anti-trans logic, which isn't, you have a right to your opinion, but not when it's infringing on somebody else's human rights.
1: Yeah, I think that's important to distinguish.
2: You know, and finally, you know, material or financial boundaries. These involve your, you know, possessions, your money, and deciding when or if you lend things or money or that sort of, you know. And obviously, you know, people respecting those and not taking your things without permission.
1: Absolutely. Thank you for describing all, all five of those, because they were like, you don't realize really how many type of boundaries there are. So just to recap, there's physical boundaries, emotional boundaries, time and energy boundaries, intellectual boundaries, and then lastly, material or financial boundaries. So those are five really, really key important ones. And they all have a way of supporting our mental health. And they also have a way of, I suppose, not people, when they don't understand what a boundary is, they misuse it, the term and the boundary itself. So could you talk us through firstly the benefits of a boundary, and then the signs of a poor boundary, what that also looks like?
2: I mean, healthy boundaries are going to play a big role in supporting mental and emotional well-being. As I said, it can reduce burnout and exhaustion, you know, simply saying no to things, you know, like your weekends, for example. Like I said earlier, you know, not making work a priority when you're on break, when it's your day off, when you're on your holidays. Saying no to too many demands, it helps to protect your energy, and it helps to prevent you from feeling overwhelmed or drained, you know, because our time off is really important. Like, that's, I like using that example because it's a really clear boundary that you can kind of go, yeah, no, that makes sense. They also lower anxiety and stress. You know, clear boundaries reduce confusion and stop you from feeling pulled in too many directions at once. When people know where you're at and what to expect from you, and you communicate that clearly, there's no grey areas. There's no way for them to be misconstrued, if you will. People are often afraid, I think, of saying no, of holding the boundaries, because they assume that there's going to be, you know, a negative pushback on it, basically. But the sooner we set a boundary in place and the sooner people understand kind of where we're coming from, the easier it is. You know, there's no time for things to be misconstrued. There's no anxiety. There's no resentment about something not being clearly communicated. So once we realise a boundary around ourselves, to communicate that to other people as early as possible is actually really helpful for everybody involved. Holding boundaries can actually help improve your self-esteem, because when you're respecting your own limits and you're going into situations with respect for your own limits, you're sending the message to other people around you that your needs matter, that you're not going to be walked over, that you're not going to tolerate behaviours that cross your boundaries, basically. They can also help to strengthen relationships, because again, clear communication, telling people, you know, what we expect, how we want to be treated, and how we are going to treat them. It helps people to understand how to treat you, which leads to more respectful and balanced relationships.
1: That's wonderful. And then the signs of a poor boundary, what do those look like?
2: Poor boundaries. Feeling constantly tired or emotionally drained. You know, if you're saying absolutely yes to, I know I keep going back to work, but if you say yes, you know, if you're already up to your eyeballs in work and you've got, you know, five projects on the go, and somebody says, could you take this on? And without thinking about it, you say yes, even though you already know you've enough going on. That would be the sign of a poor boundary, mm-hmm. You know. So feeling constantly tired or emotionally drained, feeling resentful towards others, usually because you've said yes to something, or, you know, because you've taken on something that you realistically know is going to push you over the edge. Mm-hmm. People pleasing is an absolutely huge one, or avoiding conflict. to your own detriment, I suppose. Because sometimes if we just, again, say something early, communicate a boundary early, it can avoid that resentment. It can avoid that awkward conversation later on. And also feeling responsible for other people's feelings or problems when they have nothing to do with you. You know,
1: yeah.
2: If we're all adults, it isn't our responsibility to take care of anybody else's, you know, needs or situations or emotions. We can step in, we can help, absolutely, when we have the capacity and the ability to do so, if we so desire. But it's not our responsibility to do so. It's a choice, basically. So if we experience kind of these things, that feeling constantly emotionally drained, resentment, if we're doing a lot of people pleasing or conflict evasion, or, you know, feeling responsible for other people's feelings or problems, this may mean that the boundaries need to be examined.
1: Okay. So to set then and maintain a boundary, what would your tips be around that?
2: It takes time, first of all. I think people have this idea in their head that you start setting boundaries and then you just really put it straight off the bat. That is not true.
1: Yeah.
2: And it can be really hard to hold boundaries, especially with people who we are close to, people that we love. It can feel like we're suddenly changing the goalposts and people can be, you know, confused by that. But basically, it's noticing your limits. So paying attention to what feels uncomfortable, overwhelming or draining to you as an individual. Be clear, concise and simple. Communicate needs directly without over-explaining. So, you know, if somebody asks you out somewhere, simply saying, you know what, I've a ton of things on, I'm really, really wrecked, I'm actually not going to do that just because I just need some me time just to recover, there's just a lot on this week. Using I statements, this is a really good one. You know, I need time to rest, I'm not comfortable with that. When we speak from the I, in arguments or conflict, it's very hard to argue with the I statement, because you're stating what you're feeling. So often in arguments we find the language goes, you know, you did this, you did that. Whereas if we switch it to when this happened, I feel. It's very hard to argue with what someone has said that they are feeling.
1: Mm-hmm.
2: But if you're pointing the finger at somebody else and saying, you did this, you did that, they tend to jump on the offensive. But if you say, when this happened, I felt.
1: Okay.
2: It's a lot harder to argue with the I statement. So using the I statements is a helpful one. And stay consistent with them. You know, people may well push back at first because they're used to you maybe doing things for them, or they're used to kind of you backing down maybe on your boundaries. But stay strong with them. Hold the boundaries consistently. And people will, you know, learn to respect them over time. They may not be happy about it at first, but it's important that you stay consistent.
1: Amazing. Thank you so much, Em. I really enjoyed our conversation today. If people want to get in contact with you, where can they find you?
2: They can find me at Emma Lynch Psychotherapy on Instagram, TikTok, and I'm on LinkedIn as well.
1: Wonderful. Thank you so much. I really enjoyed today's conversation and I look forward to chatting with you again soon.
2: Thanks, William. Bye.
1: Bye.
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1: Dublin City FM, playing more of the music you love. Great tune from Paolo Nutini, it's New Shoes on Good Morning Dublin. For the 13th of May, Stephen Dagney here with loads more on the way after 11 o'clock. But how did you get on with the answer to our head wrecker? 48% of ladies do this every single day. Any ideas what the answer might be? 48% of ladies do this every single day. Great answers coming in as always, but well done to you if you got this right. 48% of ladies do this every single day. The answer we were looking for, step on the scales. Yeah. Let us know if you reckon that's an accurate answer to the head wrecker. You can have your say, text, WhatsApp, or on social media. We'll give you another head wrecker to try your luck with tomorrow on Good Morning Dublin. More great music and more great conversation on the way after 11 o'clock. First, though, let's squeeze this in. Gilbert O'Sullivan and What's in a Kiss on Good Morning Dublin.

0: Hiya, I'm Meg, and this is Loving and Listening Live, your go-to guide to the hottest live concerts in Dublin. This month is full of big names and big gigs. You definitely won't be getting bored. I'll tell you that much. You heard it right. Zayn is coming to Ireland for the first time ever since One Direction. Stop. I think I'm going to cry. This being his largest solo tour date ever, we can only expect the best. Zayn is going to be in the Tree Arena on the 14th of May. Next up, we have indie pop group The Neighbourhood on their world tour. From sweater weather to daddy issues, it is hit after hit. So don't miss it. Tell your neighbour. They're playing in the Tree Arena on the 17th of May. If there's grungy guitar grooves and incredible raw vocals, it's Sir Chloe. With influence from Georgian chants and funeral dirges, the gig in the Academy is going to be nothing short of personal. Who knows if you get a chance to be this close again? Playing on the 18th of May. By Doja Cat on her first ever world tour. From outfits and energy to vocals, it's gonna be chaotic in the best way. In the Doja way. Playing in the Tree Arena, May 19th. With Zayn's first solo gig in Ireland and The Neighbourhood's and Doja's first world tour, it's gonna be a good direction. I'm Meg, and that was Loving and Listening Live.
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3: Welcome back to hour two of Good Morning Dublin. Still loads more to come before we wrap up at midday. More of the music you love, as always. And this hour, a great conversation too, as Mairead Hughes speaks with Tom Grace, event lead with the Matter Foundation, about their upcoming Marilyn Matter Paddle, happening on Sunday, May 24th at Balcarrick Beach in Donabate, with some socialising afterwards in the Shoreline Hotel. It's an annual fundraising event in support of women's cancer care at the Matter Public Hospital. The event is now in its third year and combines community spirit, a splash of glamour and a powerful cause. Details on the way in just a bit, and a look at some of the stories making the headlines as well this Wednesday morning in your FYI. It's all on the way on Good Morning Dublin. We kick off hour two of the show with the best of Irish, the brilliant Dermot Kennedy and Kiss Me on Dublin City FM.

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1: You're listening to Dublin City FM's Pick of the Flicks, your guide to the latest new releases on the big and small screen. Andy Sachs and Miranda Priestley are reunited in the long-awaited sequel The Devil Wears Prada 2, out in cinemas on the 1st of May. All the main cast are set to return, with Meryl Streep's Miranda remaining as cutthroat as ever.
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1: Adam Scott becomes trapped in a nightmare when he unsuspectingly books to stay at a remote Irish inn. Terror quickly ensues as hotel staff warn him of suspected paranormal activity.
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1: 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And finally, if you're looking to stay in, new horror comedy Widow's Bay is streaming on Apple TV now. It follows a skeptical new mayor who dismisses residents' warnings that the town is cursed. That's your latest Pick of the Flicks on 103.2 Dublin City FM.
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0: Dublin City FM, playing more of the music you love. It's Good Morning Dublin for Wednesday morning, the 13th of May. Time for a quick look at some of the stories making the headlines in Dublin City FM's FYI. As we kick off today, less and less of us are looking to fly out of the country this summer. The Irish Travel Agents Association says holiday bookings are down so far this year. The group is blaming fears around jet fuel shortages, and board member of the association, Paul Hackett, reckons people have been misled.
1: I'm hoping that the consumer is going to see sense in this and realise that flights are operating, they're not being cancelled, there's no surcharges, and the jet fuel is there. So the story is telling them one thing and the reality is quite different.
0: Meanwhile, this morning, the residents of the Oliver Bond flats say they've been left in despair. Funding for phase one of regeneration of the complex has been pulled by the Department of Housing. Dublin City Council has passed an emergency motion to write to the Taoiseach, Taoiseach and the Minister for Housing, asking them to reverse that decision. Sauk Dems Councillor Leslie Byrne says residents have been deserted.
2: The regeneration plans offered hope, hope for modern, safe and dignified homes, hope that long-standing communities could remain together while finally receiving the standard of housing that they deserve. What residents are hearing now is that numbers matter more than people, that unit counts matter more than living conditions, and that families already struggling are expected to continue carrying the burden of political indecision and underinvestment.
0: Elsewhere, the Irish Cycling Campaign and a group of senators and TDs held a special Bike Week briefing yesterday. They've been looking into how connected cycling networks and active travel investment could make cycling a more realistic option for more people. Chair of the campaign, Nessa Welby, tells what she'd like to see our politicians take away from the meeting.
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0: Dublin City FM, playing more of the music you love. Great disco throwback from Viola Wills and Gotta Get Along Without You Now on Good Morning Dublin. Stephen Davey here, a happy Wednesday and a great conversation ahead as Mairead Hugh speaks to Tom Grace, event lead with the Matter Foundation, about their upcoming fundraiser, the Marilyn Matter Paddle, happening on Sunday, May 24th at Balcarrick Beach in Donabate, with some socialising afterwards at the Shoreline Hotel. It's an annual fundraising event in support of women's cancer care at the Matter Public Hospital. The event is now in its third year and combines community spirit, a splash of glamour and a powerful cause.
1: Well, it's a pleasure to have Tom Grace with us again. Good morning, Tom.
2: Good morning, Mairead. How are you?
1: Well, I'm very well. I mean, you're still at it, fundraising for the Matter Public, fair play. And your next big event is the third annual Marilyn's Matter Paddle.
2: That's right, indeed. We're very excited about it. Just a couple of weeks away now.
1: It'll be here in no time. So the whole thing is like blonde, brave and making waves. So I suppose, can I ask, my first question would be, do people have to provide their own way of paddling in the ocean?
2: No. So this is, we use the phrase paddle because we don't want people to think that it's a sea swim that you have to get very deep in the water for, Mairead.
1: Right.
2: It's a little paddle at the water's edge. We encourage people, if they're comfortable with it, going in up to their waist. We know we have some hardy sea swimmers who joined us who would like to go in even further. But it's a little sachet on the sand, dabble your feet, in you go as far as you're comfortable, and out you come with ourselves. So a little seaside paddle, we call
1: okay. it. That makes more sense now, and people won't be frozen.
2: People won't be frozen. Last year, we had a varied group, and I do remember we had some lovely Brazilian supporters with us, and it definitely wasn't like the Copacabana, Mairead, but they were able to get in and dabble on the edge. They stayed more on the sand than in the sea, but they enjoyed it nonetheless. The water is warming up a little bit, so it won't be too bad.
1: And it is about bringing the community of people together, because you will have some cancer survivors that have been through medical treatment at your hospital.
2: That is correct. So this is it's a real sisterhood, this connection. So we would have past patients, we would have current patients. We're delighted to say that we get a lot of the cancer nursing staff in the hospital taking part. They kind of use it as a team building day out themselves. So it's great to see the nurses and the patients they've been treating there together. And of course, we get families, friends and colleagues as well. Anybody can come along. And we even have some of our patients who've grabbed the husband or grabbed the brother and dragged them into the water as well. So it's a varied group, all supporting and getting behind women's cancer care. And
1: leading on from that, where will the funds raised this year go specifically within the Matter Foundation?
2: Well, we kind of, these funds are used for patient care and patient supports. That can be patient comfort supports. Some goes towards research and some goes towards the latest medical equipment that can help. So to give you some examples, I suppose some simple examples and some larger examples, Mairead. One of the nurses on the cancer ward in St. Vincent's was showing me the other day one of the elements that last year's Marilyn supported, which was something called a vein viewer. Okay. Sounds very technical, but it's a handheld device that nurses have that can check a patient's, the back of a patient's hand with regard to identifying the best option for inserting a catheter or a needle. So anybody who's been through cancer treatment knows that your veins can obviously be hard to find and disappear, and there's a lot of times that you will need a needle or a catheter into your hand. So this reduces the discomfort and the pain of finding those suitable veins. And as I said, it's a handheld device and something that we've been able to provide more of on the ward thanks to the support of the Marilyns previously. In addition to that, Mairead, we have things like chemotherapy support. So like chemo chairs are an essential. The proper chemo chairs are an essential for treatment in the hospital. We have huge demand for chemotherapy. And these chairs go through a lot of wear and tear and so need to be replaced on a regular basis. And you can imagine, if a patient is sitting in those chairs for a couple of hours at a time having their chemo, it needs to be as comfortable and as modern as possible. So those chairs cost about €1,000 a pop. So one of the functions of our Marilyns each year is to try and ensure we have a budget for replacing those chairs. And in addition to that, there's research going on ovarian cancer in the hospital and ovarian cancer treatments. And there's also some phase one clinical trials going on with regard to immunotherapy. So some of the support will go there as well.
1: Fantastic. And just to clarify for our listeners, tickets are only €25 per person. And each participant will receive a Marilyn pack. That's like a wig, sunglasses, and a pin badge. And you get to, you know, participate in the event. And I presume they can also raise funds outside of just to get their family and friends on board and raise a little more for you. I'm sure you wouldn't be averse to that now, Tom.
2: Oh, we'd absolutely love that, Maria. And I suppose that's what the main focus and the purpose is. You're dead right when you say the tickets are €25. That will get you your Marilyn pack, the platinum or iconic platinum blonde wig, heart-shaped sunglasses, and the pin badge. We'll send you a few fundraising tips to help you with that fundraising. As you said, you get entry to the paddle itself and our little post-event celebrations afterwards. But everyone who signs up will automatically have a fundraising link or a fundraising page created for them. And they can share that with family and friends quite easily, and colleagues. And we would just ask them to spread it far and wide, because every 5, 10 euro, etc., all goes towards the funds that help us with regard to securing the equipment and the comforts for patients that we talked about earlier.
1: So what then, go ahead.
2: No, my apologies. You go ahead, Maria.
1: What are your fundraising and participation targets for this year then, Tom?
2: Okay, that's a very good question. Last year, we were delighted to get just over 200 Marilyns on the beach. And it's quite a sight, Maria, I suppose, when you see 200 wigs heading into the water, and very eye-catching. This year, we would love to break 250 and head towards 300. I think that's possible. We've got loads of room on Donabate Beach for it to happen. And we would love to see a bigger crowd, the biggest crowd of Marilyns, I suppose, in Ireland heading into the water. Fundraising-wise, these incredible women have raised €68,000 in the last 2 years by taking part in the Marilyn of fundraising. It's a bit of a stretch, but I think we would love to see if we could double that this year. We definitely see the interest there. We have 125 Marilyns already signed up, only still 5 weeks to go. So we'll push for that 300, Mairead, and we'll push to see if we can raise 60,000 plus this year.
1: Absolutely, Tom. I tell you, we're all behind you here in Dublin City FM. So how do you measure success beyond the amount of money that's raised?
2: Well, I suppose this is, I think we would call it one of our most joyful and empowering events. And you touched on it earlier, Mairead, when you mentioned that we have patients there, we have people about to start treatment, maybe people going through treatment, and there's a real solidarity and sisterhood involved and helping each other, not just about bringing awareness to women's cancer care and the challenges of women's cancer, but also supporting others going through the experience. And we have some wise women there who've been through the experience already and can share that with others. And they chat, and you can see little huddles forming in the after-group celebrations where people exchange information and support each other. And by pushing out their fundraising pages and sharing their own stories, which they do, it brings awareness to somebody out there who might be thinking, oh, is this something I need to get checked? Is this something I need to do? Mm. So awareness, sisterhood, and then the fundraising brings the benefits to patients going through the system at the moment.
1: I have to say, Tom, what is it that keeps you motivated in this role? Because I'm sure it's challenging to have to continually fundraise for medical care that you see as essential.
2: Yeah, well, I suppose we're in a situation with healthcare where I think everybody will accept, right, it's underfunded, and where healthcare funds fall short, healthcare itself can fall short. So that's our focus, to work until exceptional care is always there for everyone. So that gives us our initial focus and our initial ambition to push forward. I'm very lucky to get to see the nurses and doctors, etc., who work in the health service at first hand every day in the job I do. And they are just amazing. The dedication and work they put in and the care for patients. And then when you see these wonderful patients taking part in events like the Marilyn's Matter Paddle and doing it not just for themselves, but they're doing it for others because they know others will be going through a similar journey or may face a similar journey in the future. And they want to ensure that the best of care is there for everybody. So you can imagine for us, we see that all at first hand. So that inspires us. That gives us the gumption and the energy to push forward. And then I have to say, this group are just an amazing and fabulous group, Mairead. They're a laugh. They're funny. We have little Oscars in the after ceremony on the day for Best Beach Marilyn, Best Sea Marilyn, Sisterhood, etc. Even Best Male Marilyn. And, you know, the energy on the day is great, and that energy pushes you on as well. You know, there's always a job to do. As I said, it's a big ambition in time to ensure exceptional care is always there for everybody. But if you've got a goal to work towards, that keeps you going every day.
1: Fantastic. Well, folks, just to let you know, you can get further information on marilyn.matterfoundation.ie. It will be happening on Sunday, 24th of May at the Shoreline Hotel and Balcarrick Beach in Donabate. Anything else you'd like to add, Tom?
2: Oh, look, this is an event that thrives on attendance and fun and everything else. So grab your gal pals, even if a couple of the guys want to come along. Sign up. I promise you, you'll have a wonderful, empowering, positive morning, a bit of a laugh with great tunes afterwards. And we just love you to come along and join us just to see how much fun it is.
1: I love it. Well, Tom Grace, event lead with the Matter Foundation, thank you so much for your time this morning.
2: And thanks so much for having us, Mairead. You're so supportive in what we do, and it's great just to get the message out there again. Dublin City FM.

tonight. Wrapping up Good Morning Dublin for Wednesday morning. Thank you so much for hanging out with us for the past couple of hours. We'll do it again tomorrow morning from 10 a.m. right here on Dublin City FM. And you know what? Let's leave you with a brilliant homegrown Irish anthem. It's Ronan Keating, Loving Each Day. Enjoy the rest of your Wednesday. We'll catch you tomorrow.

Hello, what's the crack? I'm Cian Lacia. It's the 13th of May, and this is On This Day in Music on 102.2 Dublin City FM. In 1969, Led Zeppelin appeared at the Civic Auditorium in Honolulu, becoming one of the first major British rock groups to appear in Hawaii. The Honolulu Advertiser published a review about the performance, noting that the showmanship exceeded any rock performance, with possible exception of Jimi Hendrix, here to date. In 1970, the Beatles documentary Let It Be made its world premiere in New York City. Directed by Michael Lindsay Hogg, the film followed the band's rehearsal and recording for their 12th and final album Let It Be, including a segment of their historic rooftop performance. The film later earned the band an Academy Award for Original Song Score and a Grammy for Best Original Score. And in 1996, Oasis became the fastest-selling group in UK history after selling out all 333,000 tickets for their summer concerts in just 9 hours. Although 2.5 million people applied for spots to attend their Knebworth House shows on August 10th and 11th, only 250,000 tickets were sold, setting records for the largest demand for a concert in British history. Tickets were sold for £22.50, and the backstage guest list had over 7,000 people. And if it's your birthday today, you share it with the one and only Stevie Wonder. I'm Cian Lacia, and that's what happened on this day in music. 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
2: Hey, this is Cindy with Just Press Play. 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Devil Wears Prada star Stanley Tucci is back with season 2 of his show, Tucci in Italy. The show follows Stanley Tucci as he takes a culinary journey through one of the world's best food destinations, Italy. You can catch this on May 12th on Disney+. This May 12th, we have a new original Marvel show called Punisher: The Last Kill, starring Jon Bernthal. The show follows Frank Castle from Daredevil as he searches for meaning beyond revenge. An unexpected force pulls him back into the fight. You can catch this on Disney+. In a surprise drop, the show, The Bear, has come out with a new episode called Gary. The episode follows Richie and Carmi's brother, also played by Jon Bernthal, as they travel to Gary, Indiana. This episode will be set before the events of the show and will tide fans over till the next season comes out. You can watch this right now on Disney+. I'm Sydney, and that was Just Press Play, your guide to the best of what's coming to your streaming services this month on 103.2 Dublin City FM.
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3: Hello, what's the crack? I'm Cian Lacia. It's the 13th of May, and this is On This Day in Music on 103.2 Dublin City FM. In 1969, Led Zeppelin appeared at the Civic Auditorium in Honolulu, becoming one of the first major British rock groups to appear in Hawaii. The Honolulu Advertiser published a review about the performance, noting that the showmanship exceeded any rock performance, with possible exception of Jimi Hendrix, here to date. In 1970, the Beatles documentary Let It Be made its world premiere in New York City. Directed by Michael Lindsay Hogg, the film followed the band's rehearsal and recording for their 12th and final album Let It Be, including a segment of their historic rooftop performance. The film later earned the band an Academy Award for Original Song Score and a Grammy for Best Original Score. And in 1996, Oasis became the fastest-selling group in UK history after selling out all 333,000 tickets for their summer concerts in just 9 hours. Although 2.5 million people applied for spots to attend their Networth House shows on August 10th and 11th, only 250,000 tickets were sold, setting records for the largest demand for a concert in British history. Tickets were sold for £22.50, and the backstage guest list had over 7,000 people. And if it's your birthday today, you share it with the one and only Stevie Wonder. I'm Cian Lacia, and that's what happened on this day in music. 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
3: Hello and welcome to Upstarts. It's Kelly here with you once again. As always, if you want to get hold of me, it's kelly@upstarts.ie. I am delighted to say I'm joined by one of my bestest, most favourite guests ever, Jay Hunter, long time friend of the show. Thanks for coming back on, Jay. It's great to have you.
4: Yes, Jay Hunter, hello. From the knee bumping, bar munching, crisp crunching OSW Review, the old school wrestling podcast. How are you getting on today, Kelly?
3: Oh, I'm getting on great because I'm so glad you came in. I have so many people who have been asking me about you and also about how to turn their passion project into a profession or a successful business. And everyone, they've seen you at events, they've seen you at different things, and they're asking me all these questions, and I'm like, you know what, why don't we just ask him? So I have all the questions together. Well, most of them, I had to kind of converge a few so we didn't run out of time. So basically, Jay, there are people out there, they've heard of you, they know that you had this massive passion, this massive interest, and you found a way to turn it into a viable business idea. And years later, here you are, still proof of the pudding. Do you know what I mean? And you're kind of the trailblazer. And I've had people of different ages, even kids that want to be, you know, famous YouTubers, and I've got grown-ups that have completely different interests and talents, and they're doing it, say, as a hobby, but they'd love to turn it into what they do for a living. So is it okay if I ask you a few of these questions that they send in?
4: Of course. Just in case you don't know, and most people don't, but I'm Jay Hunter. I am the host and the main dude for OSW Review, which is the old school wrestling video podcast. We make YouTube videos, usually once a month, about wrestling from the 90s or some video games, TV shows, movies, just whatever tickles our fancy. And after 5 years of doing it for free, we had asked some fans that come to us and say, hey, why don't you open a Patreon? We'd love to support you. And I was like, okay, 5 years. Okay, maybe we should. Just because it was growing in size and the amount of time it takes to produce an episode, which is, well, it takes about 6 weeks, but you can get two of them done in about eight.
3: Yeah.
4: So if you multitask, the whole thing is free on YouTube. That's our shtick. And if you want to chuck us a couple of bucks, you can. And if not, that's awesome. Because if you're enjoying the show, then that's job done. Yeah. Mission accomplished.
3: So essentially your distribution point is YouTube itself, which someone might go, but if people can access it for free, how are you making money? But what is actually happening is the people who really love your product pay you to keep making your product.
4: That's the kindest. That's like, we'll give you a few bucks if you can not stop doing it.
3: Yeah,
4: which is great. See, this is a terrible time to be a megastar, but it is an excellent time.
3: Tell me about it.
4: It's an excellent time to just be a star, I guess.
3: So what do you mean? That is a megastar. Like, what do you mean?
4: Like, can you get a musician that'll be as big as the Beatles? Do you know, can they be as big as Michael Jackson? Probably not, but you could have all the Wallys you want in the world. See, where I'm getting is, you don't need to be famous to have a job for this to pay the bills. All you'd need is really 1,000 paying fans, and then you could do it somewhere between part-time and full-time. And if you had 2,000, you would be full-time and you could employ other people. Mm-hmm. And with ourselves, we have over 3,000. So it means I can hire artists, animators, editors, musicians, and anyone that can help me bring my vision to life. Mm-hmm. I can pay them, and we can have a better show. And, you know,
3: yeah. So you're not just creating employment for yourself, you're actually creating employment for other people. And like you said, if you had 1,000, okay, you're saying that's kind of like the point at which you could say it's self-sustainable. If you had 2,000, not only would you be okay, you can employ other people. So what would be like, say, an average contribution, or is there such thing? Is it so varied that people are like, would someone just send like $1 a month and someone sends like $1 million a month? Like,
4: how many sugar daddies? So you just need a whale, you see? A couple of whales, but you probably have to provide things you don't want.
3: That's for Upstarts, yes, after midnight.
4: It depends, like that is, you've hit on probably, like, one of the scariest things to do is try to price point yourself on what you think was fair. And I was like, well, how much is a pint? It's $5. Here, yeah, buy us a pint. give us $5. And I don't know, rattle a can and say, here, give us money. But if I form it in, if we were at the bar, hopefully you like the show and you appreciate and buy us a pint.
3: Let me get you a drink.
4: So there, that seems fair. Although I should up it to $7.40 or something.
3: It's a cost of living crisis nowadays. You've got to take into account inflation. Any longer, it'll be about a tenner a pint.
4: We'll stay out of Temple Bar. Sorry, that was a winded non-explanation. What was the question?
3: No, I think you explained that very well. Because it's kind of how to imagine, say, a fiver as a unit. And it's like some people might go for one unit, some people might go for two. But if you had, I understand, you've helped people have a framework for what you're coming from.
4: Yeah, I would imagine. Okay, so Patreon is like an ongoing crowdfund. Mm-hmm. It wasn't really much of a thing until maybe kind of the mid-2010s. Mm-hmm. And so we actually, this job didn't really exist until about then. Crowdfunding is usually for movies, you know, indie movies to be made, or maybe indie games to be made. Yeah. But that's a one project, one pledge. Yes. But this is an ongoing thing.
3: Yeah.
4: So it is more sustainable. So it's like a subscription.
3: Yeah. Okay, cool. So like, one of the first questions that I got when I told people you were coming on the show is, Jay, how can I tell if my idea is viable?
4: That's a fantastic question. Well, it depends on what you're doing. Like if you're a baker and making muffins, you would get some feedback for free. You'd make them for friends and family and they'd probably come back to you saying, this is amazing. You should probably think about making them.
3: Market research. Start with your market research.
4: Yeah.
3: Okay.
4: The main crux of the point I'm trying to get across is it should be scalable. If you are interested in baking, you wouldn't go out and buy, you know, $1,000 Ninja Cuisinart or, you know, just start renting out a bakery on the corner of the street, you know, that kind of thing. Mm-hmm. You would start small and with your feedback, scale upwards. In terms of a YouTube show, the great thing about YouTube is that it is free. There's no cost in actually hosting.
3: No barrier to the entry, basically. Yeah. You can create it. You have a distribution point, which is not the same. Like when you were talking about earlier on about As Big as the Beatles or Michael Jackson, that was back when we had what they would call a hypodermic needle media model, where a company or someone would pick one person and they'd put the promotion to one person. Now we have a completely leveled playing field. Like you said, it's easier to get out to people. It's just harder to get that level of promotion to stand. But like you said, it doesn't matter because you can do this anyway using this model. So you're saying you can find a distribution point, just like YouTube or whatever is appropriate for what you're doing. But you're talking about lean business principles, really. You kind of start in what you can definitely afford. Don't go down to the bank and get a €50,000 loan. Try it out first. So you do your market research first and then maybe do a step up from that. Is that what you mean? Kind of put it out somewhere and kind of, so it's not just family and friends, it's the general public. Is that what you mean?
4: So if you were taking the muffin business.
3: Do you know the muffin man?
4: Who lives on Drury Lane?
3: That's him.
4: Yeah, okay. Like you could go from baking for your friends or family to maybe catering a birthday. That kind of thing. Incremental steps, and then you could go and you could probably get a small business loan after that, or put together a business plan and go to Intrio about it. But
3: you have more confidence. You have the knowledge. It's not a hit and hope. It's okay, I've put this out there. I've got this, based on this feedback, I can now take the next step. It makes sense rather than I'm just having a go.
4: Yeah. My biggest point is, like, if it's a hobby and it's something you enjoy doing, my first question, are you sure you want to change it into a job?
3: Yeah.
4: Because it'll change your relationship with it.
3: Yeah, that's another question we have. Okay. Yeah.
4: Because you want to change your relationship because you want it to be a job. It will change it, but you might not enjoy it as much because part of it will be a grind because you have to get it done and you have to get it done on a schedule and it has to be a competent product.
3: Yeah.
4: So that might not be fun. But depending on what you're making and how it's made, you can make it as enjoyable as possible. Mm-hmm. It's like if you were an artist, because, you know, we create shows and we try to entertain people through any means we can, kind of thing. But if you're an artist and you love drawing, you're saying, oh, wouldn't it be great to be paid for it?
3: Yeah.
4: And they're like, it would, but the guy paying for it is telling you what you should draw. And you might not like that. You'd want to draw your own thing. And
3: Nobody tells you what to draw.
4: I'm a jerk. You shouldn't listen to me. Man, we're reviewing a late 2000s TNA, which is an indie company, which was the far, you know, with 1,000 people in attendance. Like, you will watch this for a year. We want to talk about it. What a terrible idea.
3: You've actually done it the other way around. It's what you love doing. But see, the thing is, there was a market. There were other people out there who loved it too. And when you created your thing, you reached that niche market. Did you do it incrementally?
4: Oh, yeah. Well, the first thing is that we did it in our spare time. And we did it for free just because we loved doing it for the first 5 years.
3: Yeah.
4: And it was just a fun thing that we did. And there's no, like, I didn't go to any media college. I went to medicine. It has nothing to do with old school wrestling. Yeah. Terrible. But
3: you know where all the bones are. That's what's most important.
4: I can start complaining about broken bones. Yeah. But anyway, it was a learning process for me because it was just a hobby. So I had never recorded anything. Well, I think maybe for my French junior cert mocks, I recorded myself. But the first show or anything I recorded was for OSW. And I didn't know about equipment. We just recorded on our Rock Band mic into our laptop. We didn't have any microphone stands. We got a popcorn tub.
3: Yeah,
4: and then put a tea towel around the microphone to hold it upright.
3: Yeah.
4: And that's why it sounds like we're on the moon for the first few episodes. But like,
3: that's your product is out of this world.
4: But it was a learning process because it was just a hobby. It's just something that I enjoyed. And it was only when kind of the volume of feedback and views grew that it turned into something more serious.
3: Okay. So it's actually demand was what made you consider, okay, maybe I need to take this into the next realm.
4: Yeah. Like we have my first idea was we'll do 30 episodes and we'll finish what we call the Hulkamania arc, which is 1985 to 1992 in WWF. It's Hulk Hogan's era there. And whenever that finishes, we'll be done and that'll be the end of it. But sometime when we had crossed around 1990, we'd gotten quite popular, relatively popular enough to continue. So it was like, okay, we'll do that, we'll finish it, but we'll just continue on. We'll do other things, other eras in wrestling, other time frames, other companies, to keep ourselves interested and hopefully keep other wrestling fans interested.
3: Because
4: I'm sure not everyone is interested in mid-80s and early 90s WWF, so we ended up doing late 90s WCW. We do some new shows, like AEW had their biggest show ever in London in 2023, and we covered that in the show afterwards. So the most important thing would be to keep yourself creatively interested, to keep challenging yourself. I hate saying do what you want to do because that sounds very flippant and millennial. Mm. But if you believe in what you do and you enjoy doing what you're doing, then other people will as well.
3: Yeah. Okay, that's cool. Okay, so you've answered the should I start small or think big? So I suppose it's both.
4: It's both. You should act small but think big. Yeah. Like
3: small steps, but big dreams.
4: But yeah, there we go. Oh my God. Yes.
3: That's why they pay you the big bucks.
4: That's why they pay you the big bucks.
3: We need to write that down.
4: Yeah. T-shirt, I think. Merch off.
3: Just put a copyright in that. Really fast. Okay. What kind of personal qualities do I need to possess?
4: What a fantastic and fashionable question. A desire to learn, to improve. If you wanted to do YouTube, you wanted to be like a video game YouTuber, who are all of your favorite YouTubers? Mm. And what are their personal qualities that you like best in them? Mm-hmm. And for OSW, We Like Wrestling, one of my favorite ever podcasts, Review Away, is a Canadian podcast, which was going in the late 2000s. I really like their stuff, John Pollock and Waiting, and they would pick a random show from history every week. And I was like, I enjoy their show so much. It's very clever. It's very funny. But what happens next? Because they'll do a random show and then move on. I was like, well, can we not just stay and do a couple of shows together? You know? And so that's why if they're going to go random, we'll go chronological.
3: Okay.
4: And they're an audio podcast, we'll go video.
3: We'll go visual. Okay.
4: And they don't have any Irish people. We have three. By the way, if you are Irish, anyone Irish listening to this, you don't understand how tremendous a leg up you have on the competition just by being Irish. Not one, because of the lilts, but two, just having the crack. Our personalities are inbuilt to be very conversational and natural and warm and friendly.
3: People.
4: Yeah.
3: Oh, that's excellent. That's really cool. What type of aspects would I need to develop? For example, self-discipline or, you know, is there any sort of like you, for example, would be very self-disciplined. You're a self-starter. and you've high standards for yourself, let alone other people. So is there sort of things that people do need to put in place or structures they can put in place to kind of be effective in their business? Because it's not just like, okay, I'm doing this and I can put it down and I can come back to it in 2 weeks, 3 weeks if I want to. You've got to keep going. So is there something you can do to kind of help with that transition?
4: I'm going to kick off with my best practical idea.
3: I know what it's going to be.
4: Really?
3: Yeah. But I write it down?
4: Yes.
3: Okay. All right. Write it down.
4: Okay. Okay. This is great for radio. Kelly's just gone up. She's writing that. She doesn't know what I'm about to say.
3: Okay.
4: But we'll
3: okay.
4: say.
3: What are you going to say?
4: A whiteboard. Oh, my God. Here we go. Yes. See how important this is. This comes up, but it is very important because if you were to keep all of this information in your head, like strategizing, because if you are a YouTuber, you're also self-employed, which means that not only are you the talent, but you're the management, mm-hmm. you're the production staff, you mm-hmm. know.
3: Yes, I hope this is not too much of a big of a reveal, but I have actually seen your whiteboard and it's so impressive. It has categories. And then when you complete something, it gets the cross through line.
4: Oh, it's so satisfying. I would highly recommend it for in any job. It doesn't matter if you're self-employed or not. Just especially if you wipe it off, you know, scrub it out. Oh, it's so good. It's like it's done. It's finished. It's out. You know, the people are happy. It's on to the next thing. It declutters your brain.
3: Yeah.
4: It's nice. It gives you a calming aura.
3: So it takes all the jumble out in front of you. You can see it. Put it in an order. Then as you accomplish it, you can cross it off. And then, like you said, when it's completely done, you're wiping it. So each time you're sending a message to yourself, I'm making progress.
4: Because if you don't and you just keep it in your head, you will only see what you have left to do. Mm-hmm. You won't see everything that you've done.
3: Yeah.
4: And so this will actually de-stress you as well.
3: Yeah.
4: So yeah, as consider it quite important.
3: Okay, so that's one of your favorite tips for people, a hack, if, so to speak, an efficiency hack. Okay, so I've another.
4: Oh, sorry. Yeah, just in terms of personal development and self-discipline and all that, it's something that I am not good at, and I need to work on, and I'd recommend other people work on is be willing to ask for help.
3: Okay.
4: You know, you don't have to bear the burden of everything on yourself.
3: Do I have to do everything myself?
4: Oh, really? Okay.
3: Do I have to do everything myself? So you said, for example, the creative work as well as doing the accounts. So what's your feedback on that?
4: The answer is yes, but you should ask for help, because if other people can help you with something, they probably will, because they get to feel useful and help you out.
3: Yeah.
4: So I would try to get over your own kind of neuroses about that, because it's the only way you kind of grow and people actually like that.
3: Yeah. Okay. So you're basically, you're head of your own, of each of the departments, you're head of it, but doesn't mean you have to do the work. So you to make sure your accounts are done and in order, but you could hire somebody, for example, do a skill swap with somebody, for example, they could take...
4: Oh my God, that's such a great idea. I would highly recommend learning and be able and be willing to collaborate with other people.
3: Mm.
4: Depending on how, I don't know, how big of a YouTuber you are. If you're listening to this and you're a YouTuber and we have any kind of crossover fan base, just give us a honk at OSWReview on Twitter. But learning to collaborate, especially with people in the same boat or in a similar size, similar area, you could both help each other out numerously.
3: Okay, so collaboration.
4: Like, you would be pretty fantastic about this. Do I have a polite term for like greasing the wheels or like, you know, stoking the feathers? You know, just being part of the community, talking to other people, seeing what they want and seeing, I don't want to say if they can do business, but like just...
3: you can help each other out.
4: Yeah, I don't want to be as callous as saying networking, but getting to know your community or the community that you want to get into mm-hmm. as well. Like, if you were an artist and you wanted to work for a YouTuber, say, like my friend Sean, Jetpack Bragan, amazing artist. I only heard about him because he drew us. It was only like a black and white picture. I was like, here you go. I made some fan art of you. I'm like, oh my goodness, you're very talented. Mm. Oh, give me, straight into the DMs.
3: Yeah.
4: And he's actually the main artist for our TNA main event Mafia arc. Mm-hmm. So in the intro to that show, we have a cover of Acceptable in the 80s and it's a mashup and that and the GTA 4 soundtrack. And mm-hmm. I got Mono Memory, a wonderful lad from Scotland, to do the track.
3: Mm-hmm.
4: And I'd gotten Jetpack Bragan to draw the wrestlers as GTA characters.
3: Okay.
4: Now, I know we're a bit pressed for time, but would you consider hearing just a snippet of the GTA?
3: You gotta hear it. You gotta play it.
4: Okay, this is Born by Mono Memory.

0: Well, that was fantastic, Jake.
1: Thank you, thank you. I did none of it, but I shall take all the credit.
0: That's all the collaboration is for.
1: Reflected glory. That's all I wanted.
0: So another question that came in is, I think you are the right person to answer this. Will my idea be taken seriously? What if it is a new concept or it's an unusual concept?
1: Okay. In this age of hyper niche interests, that sounds
0: impressive.
1: Like, yes, that is a money winner, a money spinner and a leader. If you are passionate about something, the odds are there are thousands other who will also be passionate about it. Mm-hmm. And if you don't see anyone else doing it, you should absolutely do it. Mm-hmm. The worst thing is that you create some great content and you can stand behind it. But I would recommend starting, especially if it's going to be YouTube or some kind of creative endeavor, that you are doing it for yourself. Doing it so you can be proud of what you've done and you can stand mm-hmm. behind it, even if no one else watches it or enjoys it, that you are proud of you. Because mm-hmm. like most artistic endeavors, it's almost inversely proportional how much you enjoy something and how much money you get out of it. Mm-hmm. So mm-hmm. you should absolutely do it for yourself. And if it goes into something bigger, then huzzah, you know? I will say you do need to upskill, because I know we're running out of time, mm-hmm. but mm-hmm. you do need to upskill. When you create something and you know what the product is, what are you going to do? When you know what your product is, you want to be able to say that we are the best at it. And if something happens, you should come to us for mm-hmm. that. Mm-hmm. You know, you want to believe that you are the best in your field in all aspects. You should be striving for that constantly. And you'll need yes. to continuously upgrade, upskill. Like, so with YouTube, it is both audio and video. So you should have really nice sounding audio. You should bring things that no other channels do or they don't do as well. So mm-hmm. you could collaborate with a musician and get them to have bespoke music, or mm-hmm. you can get someone else to do a cool music mashup for your mm-hmm. channel, that kind of thing. Anything that will separate you and tell people this is worth watching.
0: Okay. Okay, cool. Do I need a lot of resources or are there supports available?
1: This is fantastic. Like, if you are a YouTuber, there is a glut of channels that you can actually just search how to make a YouTube channel. But I would say you should watch YouTube and what creators do you enjoy. Write down what you like about them and what they could improve on. Mm-hmm. And then hopefully you'd have like 5-6 creators that you'd like. And then your thing could be all of their best aspects plus all of the things they could improve on as well. Mm-hmm. But being a YouTuber, there'd be a couple of different aspects of it, like the audio, like these wonderful mics you have, are these Sennheiser EA35s. You know, it sounds beautiful, caramel, smooth voice, just bubbles and simmers in your ear. And, you know, you sound great. Thank wonderful. And thank you for having me on this wonderful production journey.
0: Has the digital landscape opened up new opportunities, or is it harder these days to be heard over the noise?
1: Both, I would say. But there is always space for quality content and passionate individuals with an eye for detail.
0: Ooh.
1: Like, I will freely say, like, I'm only employed because there is a digital landscape, and only because you can reach people that there is so much noise. Mm-hmm. But if you're good at it, and you will not start good at it, you only get good at it by doing it over and over and over, listening to feedback and taking relevant
0: making
1: ones.
0: Making mistakes, making yeah. changes, that's all part yeah. of it.
1: Yeah. Just keep doing it. Keep doing it. Don't give up on it. You want to make yourself proud, you know? Yeah. And yeah. if other people get on board, awesome. If they don't, you should still be proud of yourself.
0: Yeah. Okay, so that's a really good way of looking at it, because if it's a true expression of you, the success will come along. Pretty much is what you're saying. But if you're like, don't do a half job, don't sell yourself short, put your best foot forward, put your best self out there.
1: Yeah, definitely don't ever stop learning, don't ever stop improving. Like, I don't want to say it's an arms race, but you got to be head of the pack, and you have to believe yourself that you will be the best. You know, I was thinking about AJ Styles, because he's one of the greatest wrestlers in the world. He has just 5-star matches all the time, just an incredible performer, so athletic and quick and smooth.

0: and crisp. He says he doesn't watch his matches back because all he sees are mistakes.
1: Mm.
0: And it's because he wants to improve and be the best.
1: Mm-hmm.
0: And wanting that drive to be the best mm-hmm. makes him the best. So be the best. Be AJ Styles.
1: So finally, are there any age barriers? Is it possible for someone to be too young or too old, or is it just go for it?
0: My goodness. I would actually say, especially if you wanted to make a living on YouTube, the older you are, the better it is. Because,
1: right.
0: because your brain, your frame of reference will resonate with other people of that age.
1: Yeah.
0: And guess what? As you get older, you probably watch more YouTube. You have more time for TV, more time for leisure. And you'd appreciate someone who has, you know, a similar mindset to you as well.
1: Mm-hmm.
0: If your audience is older, they probably have more disposable income, so they're more likely to chip you a fiver if they think you're really good as well.
1: Okay. Jay, this has been an absolute pleasure. Thank you so much.
0: Excellent. Now I've got to get back to my sugar daddies.
1: Beach those whales, baby.
0: Okay, and coming up next is Upstarts After Dark.
1: Tonight on a very special Upstarts.
0: Should be lucky it doesn't turn into Dispatches.
1: You have to go undercover somewhere.
0: Tonight at 9, the YouTube man making claims of sugar.
1: Oh, it's been an absolute pleasure, Jay. Thank you so much. And again, if people want to get hold of you, what's the best way to find you?
0: Hey, if you wanted to hit me up on Twitter, it's at OSW Review, or just Google OSW and we'll pop right up with the Old School Wrestling Podcast.
1: Okay.
0: We are not Oregon Scout Cookies West. We are not the Office of Sewage Waste, although we can dribble in that stuff as well. But Old School Wrestling, yeah, sure, you'll find us.
1: Thank you so much, Jay. Absolute pleasure. Like, long time friend of the show. It's always a joy to have you in. And everyone who got in touch is going to be delighted now to hear that information. A lot of people, a lot of confidence to go ahead with what they want to do. So thanks everybody for tuning in. Tune in this time next week for more adventures. If you need to get hold of me, of course, it's kelly@upstarts.ie. And that just gives me enough time to say, get up, start up,
0: think big, upstarts. Woo! And a winner is you.
1: Baby steps, big dreams.
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3: Hiya, I'm Meg, and this is Loving and Listening Live, your go-to guide to the hottest live concerts in Dublin. This month is full of big names and big gigs. You definitely won't be getting bored. I'll tell you that much. You heard it right. Zayn is coming to Ireland for the first time ever since One Direction. Stop. I think I'm going to cry. This being his largest solo tour date ever, we can only expect the best. Zayn is going to be in the Three Arena on the 14th of May. Next up, we have indie pop group The Neighbourhood on their world tour. From Sweater Weather to Daddy Issues, it is hit after hit. So don't miss it. Tell your neighbour. They're playing in the Three Arena on the 17th of May. If there's grungy guitar grooves and incredible raw vocals, it's Sir Chloe. With influence from Georgian chants and funeral dirges, the gig in the Academy is going to be nothing short of personal. Who knows if you get a chance to be this close again? Playing on the 18th of May. By Doja Cat on her first ever world tour. From outfits and energy to vocals, it's gonna be chaotic in the best way. In the Doja way. Playing in the Three Arena, May 19th. With Zayn's first solo gig in Ireland and The Neighbourhood's and Doja's first world tour, it's gonna be a good direction. I'm Meg, and that was Loving and Listening Live.
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6: All right, this one you may well know, you may not know it, and if you don't know it, I really don't know where you've been. So you should know the tune. Here we go.

0: Hey, I'm Stephen with the latest showbiz update on 103.2 Dublin City FM. Actor Michael Sheen, Ross Kemp and James Blunt are among the stars confirmed for the upcoming series of Celebrity Traitors. Miranda Hart and Little Mix star Leanne Pinnock are also heading to the Scottish Castle to try win £100,000 for charity. The game follows contestants known as Faithfuls as they try to find out who the traitor is amongst them. There could be new Rolling Stones music on the way. The iconic rock band have shared a short video on their Instagram account featuring their tongue and lips logo and an unnamed song in the background. They've captioned the post with a CD emoji, prompting fans to think they'll be releasing a new record very soon. And Netflix is releasing a movie in cinemas for the first time. Greta Gerwig's Narnia, the Magician's Nephew, will be on the big screen for 7 weeks before it lands on the streaming service next April. The company says it's made the decision based on Narnia's broad appeal. That's your latest showbiz update on 103.2 Dublin City FM.
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3: Good morning to you. It is a Thursday morning, quarter to the weekend, baby. 14th of May, 2 weeks in. Can you believe it? Time's sure flying. It is cloudy this morning, becoming drier and brighter through the afternoon, with sunny spells spreading from the north. Highest temperatures are 12 or 13 degrees in moderate northerly winds. Those northerly winds are quite chilly. So I'll let you know what the real feel is in a minute. I'll have a look. But it's pretty cold start anyway, but the sun is out. So feel free to let me know how things unfold for you on this Thursday morning. You can voice note, text on WhatsApp us 0871791032. So much great music to get you going wherever it is you're heading off to. In the first half hour alone, I've got some Little Mix, George Ezra, The Knack, Jamiroquai, I mean Donna Summer. We're going to start with the Kooks. She moves in her own way. Good morning.

0: have a look around the roads on the N7. It is looking quite busy already from Newlands Cross. The M4 is looking good as far as we can see. Let me know if you spot something. The N3 is going to slow you down just a little bit from Mulhaddit. Coming down the M50, there are slight delays from the interchange down to just before Junction 4, Ballymun. You will slow down ahead approaching Junction 5, Finglas, and another patch of slight delays from before Junction 6 to the Westlink Bridge. Northbound is flowing freely. On the north side, it's looking a little busy through Fairview. The right turn at Edges Corner is going to slow you down slightly as well. Also, just a tad slow on Richmond Road and Ballybock Road. The Swords Road, you're looking at about 10 minutes from the flyover to clear Griffith Avenue, and the left lane to Collins Avenue is slow. North Road's a bit busy, and if you're coming down the Navan Road, there are slight delays as well from the Railway Bridge. You're looking at about 5 or 6 minutes, I'd say, down to the Ashtown roundabout. The keys are good. The approaches are fine. On the south side, it's looking pretty heavy on the right turn to Kilmainham. And then we've got the canal. 2 or 3 light changes on Parnell Road. The south side of the city centre, just a little busy on Harrington Street. And that is that. A very good morning to my crew. I got Kian, I got Judith. Hello, boys and girls.
1: Hello.
0: Welcome. Good morning. Willkommen.
2: Willkommen.
0: To the House of Fun.
2: How
0: are you? Crazy times. Good.
2: Good.
0: Very, very good indeed.
2: Yes.
0: I have been immersed into Married at First Sight Australia.
2: Oh yeah.
0: And it's coming, it's come to an end. Like, I think the last episode was last night. I'm like one day delayed.
2: Okay.
0: It's just such a good watch. I know you haven't really watched it, have
2: no,
0: you?
2: No, I haven't.
0: And nor have you.
1: Nope.
0: Your mum has.
1: bits and pieces.
2: No,
1: yeah.
2: I've been watching the second season of Beef. I just finished that.
0: I started watching it. Oh yeah. My gosh.
2: I didn't love it at the start.
0: I love that actress, the lead.
2: Oh, yes. Oh,
0: she's
2: Carrie Mulligan.
0: Oh, man.
2: Yeah, she's incredible.
0: I mean, the whole concept of it is brilliant.
2: Yeah, it had a very similar vibe to Lotus.
0: Mm.
2: Even the artistry or the work
0: in the beginning. The editing as well.
2: Yeah, yeah, and just there's a lot of that. I was like, oh, I don't know if this sits right with me because I really enjoyed the first season.
0: Yeah.
2: But I got into it now.
0: Good.
2: I did get into it. Yeah.
0: Yeah, no, it's a goodie. That's on Netflix if anyone's interested.
2: Yeah.
1: Yeah.
0: Are you right there? He's got short cable problems there.
1: I realise it's under your chair.
0: Yeah. He's bent over. Brilliant stuff. Right, more music coming at you. Got some JK Jamiroquai also.

with the Jam and Jamiroquai. I got a message from Trish. Nothing like JK first thing in the morning. Love, love, love, love, love. Thank you. All right, let's look at those roads, shall we? So the N7 looking busy from Newlands Cross. A little busy on the N3 from Mulhaddit. On the M50 southbound, you've got a few patches of slight delays. First of all, from the M1 M50 interchange to just before Junction 4. Again, slowing down approaching Junction 5 Finglas. And slight delays from before Junction 6 to the Westling Bridge. Northbound, well, coming up from the M11, there are slight delays from Junction 5 Bray North to the merge. Beyond that's great. On the north side of the city, East Wall Road will slow you down slightly approaching Tom Clark Bridge. Donnycarney to Fairview, just a tad slow. That continues through Fairview. The right turn is at Edges Corners, a bit busy as well. Richmond Road and Ballybuck Road, both busy but moving. The Swartz Road got a bit slower, actually. So it is congested now, super slow, actually. From the flyover, you could be 10 minutes or more to clear Griffith Avenue. It's still heavy on the left lane to Collins Avenue as well. Phibsa Road, just slight delays all the way along, maybe 8 minutes or so, I'd say. North Road's a bit slow, and on the Navan Road, you are slowing down from the railway bridge. That's busy but moving. Queen Street's a bit busy down to the Keys as well. On the south side, it's looking congested on the right turn to Kilmainham. Leopardstown Road will slow you down just a little bit, approaching the Lewis Bridge. And if you're heading down the N11, it's just a little slow at Newtown Park Avenue. On the canal, you've got a 2 or 3 light wait at Parnell Road, Grove Road and Grand Parade. And then on the south side of the city centre, Harrington Street is going to slow you down just a little bit. More great music. Yeah. The Knacks up next. It's Marsha Rona.

Fabulous Conversation. It's Elvis Presley and Junkie XL. Nice stuff there. And there's 7:24 at the moment. Looking quite busy on the N7 from Newlands Cross. Very busy as well on the N3. That picked up. It's slow from Mulhadded coming down the N50. Also, a little bit of a delay still from the merge up to just before Junction 4. Then it's very busy now approaching Junction 5 Finglas. You come to a stop again before Junction 6. All stops start from after there down to Junction 7 Lucan, where it gets quite heavy. Delays, a little bit of a delay going off at Junction 7 as well. Further ahead from there, there are slight delays from Junction 11 Tallaght to Edmundstown. Then we've got a little bit of a slowdown coming up from Junction 5 Bray North on the M11 to the merge. Beyond the merge, it's looking great. On the north side of the city, Eastwall Road is a little busy, as is Guild Street. Donnycarney to Fairview will slow you down. That continues through Fairview. The right turn at Edges Corner is just a tad slow. Richmond Road and Ballybock Road, both busy but moving. And then we have got Santry Exit Slip, just a little busy, not too bad. Swords Road as well, it's eased off a bit now, so only 5 or 6 minutes from the flyover. Phibsa Road, busy but moving all the way along, 8 or 9 minutes from Harts to Doyle's Corner. North Road is just a little bit slow. Navan Road as well, it's going to slow you down, not too bad, from the railway bridge, 5 or 6 minutes. Queen Street's a bit busy down to the Quays, and on the south side, we've got delays on the right turn to Kilmainham. Leopardstown Road will slow you down just slightly, and if you're coming down the N11, there is a patch of traffic at Newtown Park Avenue. On the canal, 2 or 3 late changes, Parnell Road, Grove Road and Grand Parade. And lastly, Harrington Street is looking a little busy. Feel free to get in touch, 087 179 1032. When we come back, we're going to have a look what happened on this day. If anyone's celebrating anything fabulous, let me know. Cool.

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6: You're with Live Drive Breakfast Show. I'm Helen with you till 10 o'clock this morning. Bit cloudy. It's going to become drier and brighter through the afternoon with sunny spells. Highest temperatures are 12 or 13 degrees in moderate northerly winds. No incidents to report currently. Delays here and there. So the N7 looking busy from Newlands Cross. The N3 is very slow from Mulhaddit. On the M50 southbound, it's coming to a stop, approaching Junction 5 Finglas, and again approaching Junction 6, easing off slightly to the Westlink Bridge, but it comes to a stop again, heavy to Junction 7 Lucan. There are slight delays off there as well. Slight delays ahead from Junction 11 Talla to Edmundstown. And then we have also got a little bit of slow traffic from Junction 5 Bray North up the M11 to the Merge. Beyond that, on the M50 northbound, everything is flowing freely. On the north side, it's a little busy on East Wall Road. Gill Street's going to slow you down slightly. Donnycarney to Fairview, just a wee bit slow. That continues through Fairview. The right turn at Edges Corner is a little slow as well. Richmond Road and Ballybock Road are going to slow you down a bit. Santry Exit slip, just a few minutes there for you. And the Swords Road as well, it's probably only 5 or 6 from the flyover to clear Griffith Avenue. We have got slight delays both ways on Collins Avenue as well. Phibsa Road is jammed now. All the way along, you're looking at about 18 minutes, Hearts to Doyle's Corner. And the Navan Road as well, it's 15 minutes from the petrol station, slow. Queen Street's a little busy. And on the south side, we've got congestion on the right turn to Kilmainham. It's a bit busy at the Palmerstown Lights as well. Longmile Road, a little slow to clear Walkinstown Avenue. Leopardstown Road's a bit busy approaching the Lewis Bridge, and if you're coming down the N11, it's also just a tad slow at Newtown Park Avenue. The right turn to Anglesey Road is going to keep you for 3 or 4 light changes. On the canal, 2 or 3 light changes as well. Parnell Road, Grove Road and Grand Parade. And then we've also got slight delays on Harrington Street, and it's looking a little bit busy Charlotte Way to Hatch Street. It is the 14th of May, and I'm going to take you back in time to 1853. It's a long way.
7: I remember as well.
6: Yeah, it was a great year.
7: It's a good year.
6: Land surveyor, newspaper publisher, and inventor, Gale Borden, patents his process for condensed milk. Interesting name, Gale, for a man.
7: Oh, yeah, it is.
6: As well. I don't think that's the point of the story, though.
7: Condensed milk is the point. I got the point.
6: I love condensed milk.
7: Do you?
6: Yeah.
7: Yeah. You see, yeah, I'm not. It's kind of too sweet.
6: It is very
7: like
6: sweet.
7: Custard,
6: very sweet. Nope. We used to just eat it like cans of it as kids.
7: Wow, yeah.
6: So I've got no teeth.
7: Interesting.
6: In 1938, The Adventures of Robin Hood premiered. And 1998, Seinfeld's final two-part episode, the finale, aired on NBC to 76.3 million viewers. The commercials were priced at $2 million for 30 seconds. Wow.
7: Whoa.
6: Hey.
7: You know, I didn't appreciate Seinfeld so much. I used to watch it a little bit, but I preferred Frasier, I think.
6: Oh, me too.
7: Yeah.
6: Yeah, no, for
7: I think
6: sure.
7: Maybe I'd enjoy it a little bit. I don't know. It kind of felt a little bit annoying.
6: I know.
7: What's
6: a bit shouty.
7: What was that guy, the big curly haired guy who came in? Who was like weird. Kramer.
6: Can't remember.
8: Andre the Giant. No.
6: Wasn't there a spin off from that?
7: I don't know. Yeah, there was actually.
6: Yeah.
7: They were in a cafe. It was kind of, anyway.
6: Yeah. On this day back in 1998, very, very sad day indeed, because Frank Sinatra, old Blue Eyes, passed away. B.B. King also passed away on this day back in 2015. Having birthdays today, though, we've got director George Lucas turns 82 today.
7: Wow.
6: What a career. David Byrne turns 74 years old today. I've got a good one for you to guess at now, Judith, because I know you're really good at this.
7: Get ready.
6: Cate Blanchett.
7: Oh.
6: Go on. Get in.
8: You have it.
7: 54.
6: Ooh. 57.
8: One day.
6: One day. Mark Zuckerberg turns 42 years old today.
7: Oh my God.
6: Very rich man. And Nicole Appleton of the All Saints. Do you want to take a gander on that?
7: I will. I'd say 45.
6: Oof, you're way off, babe.
7: Wow, really?
6: 53 today.
7: Oh my God.
6: Happy birthday, Natalie Appleton.

girl group extravaganza, I tell you. Sugar Babes back to back with the All Saints. 7:46 in the morning, and I have got two incidents to share with you now. All right, we did get a message from Jim saying there is a breakdown on the N7 eastbound at Junction 2 Kingswood, blocking the left lane. Jim said it's not too bad until you get to Junction 5, so that's where it's slowing down. Thanks, Jim. And then we also got a message in the lads at Dublin City Council Traffic Management Centre, and they told us that the Dublin Fire Brigade are attending a building fire on Pierce Street. It is causing delays, so we'll keep you updated on that. Let you know if that is an avoid situation. Right, apart from that, though, we've got some delays on the N3 from Mulhaddit. Coming down the M50, it's a little busy from the interchange down to just before Junction 5 Finglas. You come to a standstill. It's kind of stop-start from there. The worst of it approaching the junctions, Junction 6 and Junction 7, and also slight delays off there. And then you've got slight delays ahead at Junction 10 Ballymount to Edmundstown northbound. It's kind of moved up from the M11, so there are slight delays from the merge to Junction 16 Cherrywood. Then on the north side, it's a little busy on Eastwell Road. Guild Street will hold you up slightly as well. Donnycarney to Fairview looking a little bit slow. That continues through Fairview. The right turn at Edges Corner is a little busy as well. There are slight delays on Richmond Road and Ballybock Road, and there's also slight delays on Sentry Exit Slip and Coolock Lane. The Swords Road, not too bad at all. It's kind of busy, but moving about 5 or 6 minutes from the flyover. It's a little bit slow on Collins Avenue, going both ways though. And then we've got Phibsa Road, bumper to bumper, about 18 minutes to get you past Doyle's Corner. And the Navan Road, you're in the queue for about 15 from the petrol station. Queen Street's a little busy, and across to the south side, there are slight delays at Palmerstown Lights, heavy on the right turn to Kilmainham. Longmar Road, a little slow to clear Walkinstown Avenue, and Leopardstown Road is looking a little busy as well. Stillorgan Road will slow you down slightly at Newtown Park Avenue. You've got three or four light changes to turn right to Anglesey Road, quite heavy now. On the canal, two or three to get you through on Parnell Road, Grove Road and Grand Parade. And Harrington Street will slow you down just a little bit. Charlotte Way to Hatch Street's a bit busy as well. And then, as mentioned, we have got Dublin Fire Brigade attending a building fire on Pierce Street. It is causing delays. Then Jane got in touch and said, I agree with what Jim said. So there you go. You heard it from two people, so it is right. Thank you, Jane. And then Finglas, Charlestown, little roundabout to Hart's Corner, took 17 minutes. Thank you. Keep them coming. Give us more. That's what I wanted to say. Give us more. 087-179-1032. More tunes for you right now, though. Bit of Westlife coming your way and the Undertones.

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3: 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Andy Sachs and Miranda Priestley are reunited in the long-awaited sequel The Devil Wears Prada 2, out in cinemas on the 1st of May. All the main cast are set to return, with Meryl Streep's Miranda remaining as cutthroat as ever.
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3: Adam Scott becomes trapped in a nightmare when he unsuspectingly books to stay at a remote Irish inn. Terror quickly ensues as hotel staff warn him of suspected paranormal activity.
6: Demons do exist. It's just people with closed minds can't see him.
3: You can catch Hokum in cinemas from the 1st of May. 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It follows a skeptical new mayor who dismisses residents' warnings that the town is cursed. 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
5: A bit cloudy this morning, becoming drier and brighter through the afternoon with sunny spells spreading from the north. Highest temperatures are 12 or 13 degrees in moderate northerly winds. We are dealing with a couple of incidents at the moment. There is a breakdown on the N7 eastbound at Junction 2 Kingswood. It's blocking the left lane and there are delays from Junction 5. Also, Dublin Fire Brigade are attending a building fire on Pierce Street, causing delays. So that's looking very busy around there and on Mackin Street as well. Apart from that, you've got some congestion on the N3 from Mulhattet. The M50 is all stop start from the interchange down to Junction 7 Lucan, the worst of it, approaching Junction 5 Finglas and approaching Junction 6 and Junction 7. There are slight delays off at Junction 7 as well. Further ahead, just slowing down slightly at Junction 10 Ballymount until Edmundstown. Northbound, just slightly slow coming up from the merge to Junction 15 Carrick Mines, and also just a wee bit slow up to the Aura 139. The north side is a bit busy on East Wall Road. At Gill Street will slow you down as well. It's also just a little slow coming from Donnycarney to Fairview, and also slow through Fairview. The right turn at Edges Corner is a bit busy, and Richmond Road looking very congested at the moment. It does ease off slightly on Ballybock Road. Santry Exit Slip and Coolock Lane are a little busy. You're also busy but moving on the Swords Road from the flyover. 5 or 6 minutes, I'd say, to clear Griffith Avenue and Collins Avenue. Bit busy both ways. Phibsa Road will slow you down just a little bit approaching Doyle's Corner. And then we've got Cabra Road slowing you down just a bit as well at St. Peter's Church. North Road's congested. Ratos Road picked up slightly, just a wee bit slow from Tolka Valley to Riley's Bridge. You're 15 minutes in the queue on the Navan Road from the petrol station. And then down to the Quays, Queen Street is looking a little busy. On the south side, there are slight delays at Palmerstown Lights, heavy on the right turn to Kilmainham. Longmar Road just looking a little busy to clear Walkinstown Avenue as well. Leopardstown Road is congested approaching the Lewis Bridge. And if you're heading down Stillorgan Road, it's not too bad. You've got slight delays, Newtown Park Avenue. It is heavy on the right turn to Anglesey Road, mind you. On the canal, it's also not too shabby. There's a 2 or 3 lightweight on Parnell Road, Grove Road and Grand Parade. Harrington Street's a bit busy and there are slight delays, Charlotte Way to Hatch Street. And then we have got Dublin Fire Brigade attending the building fire on Pierce Street, causing delays. It's looking quite busy on Mackin Street as well. I'll keep you updated on that actually as we go. It might turn into a bit of an avoid situation, but you let me know how you're getting on as well. 0871791032. Now, lads, I don't know if you heard. I know it's so funny. I can't believe this has rolled around now, but I think it was a couple of years ago that they announced that they were going to be doing this halftime show at the World Cup.
6: Oh, yeah.
5: Football.
6: And people were annoyed.
5: Everyone was like, that's not right. Mm. You know, what are you doing? That's never happened before. Why are you doing it? And they did do one at another match, didn't they, recently? Or last year there was something and they did have a halftime show. Mm. And halftime show, listen
6: I
5: to me.
6: I think it's smart.
5: I think it's great.
6: It's reaching out to a different demographic because there's so many people that like aren't interested in like the Super Bowl, but
5: yeah,
6: they watch it for the halftime show.
5: Same as football. Yeah. I hate to tell you that.
7: look at the viewers. Look at the viewers and see if they watch it for the halftime show in the World Cup.
5: Yeah,
7: final.
5: True. Yeah, I know. True. Yeah. I mean, I suppose a World Cup is a different animal anyway. You know, there are people who might not have like a kind of local team that they support, but they support their country.
7: It's a country thing. It's not every year like the Super Bowl as well, so I think it's the biggest thing in sport, the Football World Cup.
5: Well, guess who is going to be headlining?
7: Go on,
5: pretty
7: then.
5: Pretty good lineup. Obviously Shakira, because she's got done that little number. Also BTS and
6: Bewitched.
5: Madge. Daniel O'Donnell. No.
6: I was going to say it, but I said it.
5: We mentioned him every day this week.
6: Oh, God.
5: Madonna.
6: Madge.
5: So it's the Sunday, July 19th match at the MetLife Stadium is going to mark the first time FIFA World Cup final has ever featured a halftime show.
7: It's great, yeah.
5: Crazy.
7: Great few people, in fairness.
5: Crazy people. It's a great little lineup, though. I feel like there's something for everyone. It's a Global Citizen are putting it together. Great stuff.
6: Are they going to have, like... all barriers for Madge to hold on to, or is it just like
5: I wonder if they'll do a little number something together, you know?
6: Oh, maybe.
5: Could be. Apparently they announced the video on social media starring Coldplay's Chris Martin alongside Sesame Street's Elmo and Cookie Monster and Kermit, Miss Piggy and more of the Muppets. Hey there.
7: Good to see them back.
6: There's a film coming out.
7: Is there?
6: Yeah.
7: Oh, a bit of promo.
5: Well, I think it could be cool, man. Mm. Oh, the Muppets going to be at the halftime show? Oh, then I definitely watch it.
7: They're playing. They're picked in the American team, the Muppets.
6: I actually heard Miss Piggy is doing the duet with Madge, actually.
7: Yeah.
6: She has that stolen costume.
7: Kermit's playing
6: Coachella.
7: Defensive midfielder for the USA national team.
5: And the Cookie Monster's a ref.
7: Oh, yeah. Yeah, no messing with him. No messing with him.
5: Cookie Monster. I got another message in. The N4 eastbound is flying from... until Junction 4 Lucan, heavy from there, 19 minutes, Junction 6 Elbridge to the M50. Thanks.

Beach Boys. Oh, wouldn't it be nice? 8:13 Thursday morning, and we have got lots out at Kilshane Cross, it seems. Got a message from the All Weather Cyclist as well. Morning, Helen and team. Roads around Castleknock College Junction and Chapel Izzard are not too bad for a Thursday. No delays from Knockmaroon Hill inbound, while Anne Olivia Bridge isn't experiencing much build-up. Thank you very much. Okay, we have got a couple of incidents. There's a breakdown on the M7 eastbound at Junction 2 Kings. We're blocking the left lane. It is causing delays from Junction 5. On the N4, slow from Junction 4. You've got 19 minutes to get you from Junction 6 to the M50. And the N3 is slowing you down from Mulhaddit. Lights out at Kilshane Cross, as mentioned. Coming down the M50, all stop start from the interchange to Junction 7. The heaviest bits approaching Junction 5, Junction 6 and Junction 7. Slight delays ahead, Junction 10, Ballymount to Edmundstown. Also a bit busy coming up from the merge to Junction 15, Carrick Mines. A wee bit slow as well, approaching Junction 11, Tallaght. And again from Colcut to Junction 7. Also a tad slow, coming up to the R139. On the north side of the city, we've still got slight delays on Eastwall Road and Guild Street. Bit busy Donnycarney to Fairview, that continues through Fairview. Richmond Road, very busy, and there are slight delays on Ballybock Road as well. It's kind of busy but moving. Santry Exit Slip and Coolock Lane and the Sword Road, same story. 5 or 6 minutes, I'd say, from the flyover. Collins Avenue looking a little busy both ways as well. Fibs Road eased off a bit. You're only about 8 or 9 minutes now to clear Doyle's Corner. Cabra Road's a bit busy at St. Peter's Church. North Road looking very busy at the moment. You've got Rathouse Road a bit slow from Tocker Valley up until Riley's Bridge. And then we have got Navan Road, slow from the petrol station, 15 minutes. Down to the Keys, Queen Street's a bit busy. And then we've got a slight delay at Palmer's Town Lights. The right turn to Kilmainham is going to keep you for 3 or 4 light changes as well. Leopardstown Road looking very slow at the moment. And coming down the L11, a bit busy. Newtown Park Avenue past DeLorgan Park Road. 3 or 4 light changes still on that right turn to Anglesey Road. Coming down the Rock Road as well, looking heavy at Booterstown Avenue. Slight delays at the Merrion Gates as well. And on the canal, it's 2 or 3 light changes. Parnell Road, Grove Road, Canal Road and Grand Parade. Heading up the other way, it's the same story at Ranelagh, Rathmines and at Sally's Bridge. Harrington Street's going to slow you down a bit. You've got slight delays Charlotte Way to Hatch Street. And now we've also got Dublin Fire Brigade. They are attending a building fire on Pierce Street. It's causing delays. Westland Row and Mackin Street looking very busy indeed. Now, I've got two messages in. Interestingly enough, Jim said 37 minutes ball to cow, and then Jane came and said 25 minutes from Junction 5 past the incident to the flyover. So there you go. So you've got 37 minutes in it if you're coming from the ball to the cow. Thank you, Jane. All right, lads, more music on the way for you here. I've got some U2, a little bit of Ronan Keating as well coming at you. 087 179 1032 if you'd like to get in touch. Always love to hear from you.

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3: You're with Live Drive. I'm Helen with you for another hour and a half on this Thursday morning. Bit cloudy, becoming drier and brighter through the afternoon. Sunny spells as well. Highest temperatures are 12 or 13 degrees in moderate northerly winds. Okay, we've got an incident on the N7 eastbound, Junction 2 Kingswood. It is blocking the left lane. There are delays from Junction 5, 37 minutes Balticow, we heard. And on the N4, you're 19 minutes from Junction 6 to the M50. The N3 is still slow from Mulhaddit. We've got lights out at Kilshane Cross, so careful coming through there. And the M50 southbound, pit stop start from the interchange, down to Junction 7, Lucan. The worst of it approaching Junction 5, Junction 6 and Junction 7. You've got slight delays ahead from Junction 10 down to Edmundstown. Northbound, bit busy coming up from the merge to Junction 15, Carrick Mines. Slight delays approaching Junction 11, Tallaght, and again approaching Junction 7, Lucan. Anthony actually got in touch and said Firhouse to the M1 M50 roundabout, 22 minutes. Bit busy up to the R139 as well. On the north side of the city, we've still got slight delays, Eastwall Road and Guild Street. Donnycarney to Fairview slowing you down slightly. That continues through Fairview. The right turn at Edges Corner is a bit busy as well. Richmond Road looking very heavy and a slight delay down Santry Exit Slip and Coolock Lane. On the Swords Road, it's only 5 or 6 minutes from the flyover. Collins Avenue is busy both ways. Drumcondra Road is going to slow you down slightly as well. Phibsa Road is also maybe 8 or 9 minutes, I'd say, from Harts to Doyle's Corner. North Road looking very busy at the moment. Ratoath Road is going to slow you down from Tolka Valley up until Riley's Bridge. And the Navan Road, you're queuing for about 15 minutes right now from the petrol station. Queen Street's a little busy down to the Quays as well. And the south side, it's heavy on the right turn to Kilmainham. You've got Longmar Road a bit slow to clear Walkinstown Avenue. Leopardstown Road looking very congested at the moment approaching the Lewis Bridge, and if you're coming down the N11, it's a little busy from Newtown Park Avenue until Stillorgan Park Road. You'll slow down slightly at RTE, and it does get very heavy though at the bus garage with 3 or 4 light changes to get you through the right turn to Anglesey Road. Coming down the Rock Road, it's looking pretty heavy at Booterstown Avenue. There are slight delays at the Merrion Gates as well. And then on the canal, 2 or 3 light changes, Parnell Road, Grove Road, Canal Road and Grand Parade. Coming up the other way, it's a little busy as well at Ranelagh, Rathmines and Sally's Bridge. Then on the south side of the city centre, we've got slight delays on Harrington Street. Got a message from Carpool Sharon, who is now going to be late, saying there seems to be an issue. South Circular Road turning to Camden Street near the Bleeding Horse have been almost stationary in the traffic for 10 minutes or so. Oh my gosh. So yeah, very heavy there at Kelly's Corner. Charlotte Way to Hatch Street looking extremely busy as well. And then we have got Dublin Fire Brigade attending a building fire on Pier Street. This is causing delays on Westland Row and Macken Street as well. And that is pretty much it. Now, you know, I've just moved into a new place and I always encounter wildlife. I sort of stumble across a fox, a deer, just loads of birds and everything. Mm-hmm. It's quite something. But I think I'd be a little bit shocked if this happened to me. A woman in Florida got home and she suspected that her house had been broken into. And she went in and she heard this noise and she got out the back porch. It's a screened kind of porch. Mm-hmm. You know how they have those screens up? Yep. And there were two alligators fighting on her back on the porch.
4: Did she just say, see you later, alligator, and they went away?
3: Yes, exactly, in a wild crocodile. But they forced their way onto the porch and they were fighting, tearing through the mesh screen. They were clashing over their territory. And she's like, it's mine. This is my herd. What's going on? Oh my gosh, they had to call a licensed trapper.
4: Ooh.
3: A person who knows how to wrestle an alligator, and they managed to corner and remove them from the porch.
4: God, crocodiles.
3: And relocate them. Good golly. That's quite something.
4: Yeah.
3: Wow. There must be a video circulating. I'm going to go and have a little look for it.
4: Mm.

the music you love on Dublin City FM. Lynyrd Skynyrd back to back with Sir Elton John. 20 minutes before 9 at the moment. Fiona got in touch. Morning, Helen. Junction 4, Donabate to Junction 6, Blanchardstown. Took 20 minutes moving freely up until the approach to Blanchardstown. Thank you for that, Fiona. All right, let me take you around right now. We've still got that breakdown. Well, let me know, actually, if we do. It is at Junction 2, Kingswood, block in the left lane. It is all stop-start. You're looking at about 37 minutes, ball to cow. On the N4, 19 minutes from Junction 6 to the M50, and the N3 is looking slow from Mulhuddit. The lights are still out at Kilshane Cross. I actually, Judith just mentioned that there are a couple of cameras down. There could be a fault out there, so let me know if there are any other lights out and such. Coming down the M50, slight delays Junction 5 Finglas to Clover Hill, one heavy patch approaching Junction 7 Lucan, and slight delays ahead Junction 12 Furhouse to Junction 13 northbound. It's a bit busy from the merge past Junction 15. You do come to a stop at Clover Hill, heavy past Coldcut and easing off after Junction 7. Still a bit slow up around to the Aura 139 as well. On the north side of the city, we've got slight delays Donnycarney to Fairview. That continues through Fairview. The right turn at Edges Corner is just a little slow. Richmond Road looking very congested. There are slight delays on Ballybock Road as well. It's a wee bit slow down Santry Exit Slip in Coolock Lane. The Swords Road, bit busy from the flyover. You're probably 5 or 6 minutes to clear Griffith Avenue and also a little slow on Drumcondra Road. Collins Avenue will slow you down both ways as well. Phibsa Road, kind of busy about moving. You're looking at about 8 or 9 minutes, Hearts to Doors Corner. And North Road is looking very congested indeed. Rathoath Road sees slight delays up until Riley's Bridge, and the Navan Road's queuing from the petrol station for about 15 minutes. Queen Street just a little busy down to the Keys and across to the south side. There are slight delays at Palmerstown Lights. It's heavy on the right turn to Kilmainham as well. Longmar Road looking a little busy to clear Walkinstown Avenue as well. Leopardstown Road looking very congested approaching the Lewis Bridge. Now, the N11 is just a little slow as well from Newtown Park Avenue past DeLorgan Park Road. You will slow down slightly at ORTE and it is heavy at the bus garage. 3 or 4 light changes to turn right to Anglesey Road as well. On the Rock Road, there's a slight delay at Temple Hill, heavy from Booterstown past Marion Gates. And then on the Canal, it's 2 or 3 light changes for your Parnell Road, Grove Road, Canal Road and Grand Parade. Heading up the other way, same story at Ranelagh, Rathmines and again at Sally's Bridge. Then the south side of the city centre, Harrington Street will slow you down slightly. There are some delays at Kelly's Corner, Charlotte Way to Hatch Street, very busy as well. And we have got Dublin Fire Brigade attending a building fire on Pierce Street. This is causing delays, very busy, Westland Row and Mackin Street too. Let me know what's cracking for you guys out there on the roads this morning. You know the number. You can voice note, you can text, you can WhatsApp. 087 179 1032.

Lovely jubbly, Sabrina Carpenter, please, please, please. Right now it is 8:49 and we are still dealing with that incident, I think. Let me know. Breakdown on the N7 eastbound junction to Kingswood. Block in the left lane, there are delays. It's a bit stop start from junction 5. On the N4, busy from junction 4, and the N3 is still slow from Mulhaddit. Lights are out at Kilchain Cross. On the M50 southbound, not too bad. You are slowing down after junction 6. Heavy approaching junction 7, Lucan. Slight delays after that to junction 9, Red Cow. A little busy ahead from junction 12, Furhouse to junction 13. And northbound, we've got slight delays up from the merge past junction 15, Carrick Mines. And also stop start from junction 9, Red Cow to junction 7, Lucan. Very heavy between those two, actually. A slight delay going off at junction 5, Finglas as well, and a bit busy going up to the Aura 139. On the north side of the city, we've got slight delays on East Wall Road and Guild Street. Still a bit slow, Donny Connie to Fairview. The right turn at Edges Corner will keep you for a bit. And Richmond Road looking very busy indeed. Slightly slow on Ballybock Road. Santry Exit slip in Coolock Lane picked up. You're queuing there. And the Swords Road's not too shabby. You've got slight delays from the flyover. All fine to clear Griffith Avenue. A little busy on Drumcondra Road, though. Collins Avenue still looking a bit busy both ways. Phipps Road, you've got slight delays from Harts to Dawes Corner, maybe about 8 minutes or so. And Cabra Road is going to slow you down just a little bit at St. Peter's Church. North Road is bumper to bumper. Ratoath Road will slow you down approaching Riley's Bridge. And then on the Navan Road, that's all queuing. It's very slow from the petrol station, about 15 minutes in it. Queen Street's a little slow down to the Keys as well. On the south side, it's going to slow you down slightly at the Palmerstown lights. A bit busy there. Heavy on the right turn to Kilmainham. You've got slight delays as well. Longmar Road to clear Walkinstown Avenue. There are some delays on the Leopardstown Road. That's busy. And if you're coming down the N11, it's just a wee bit slow from Newtown Park Avenue past to Logan Park Road. A bit busy at RTE. Heavy at the bus garage. And 3 or 4 late changes on the right turn to Anglesey Road as well. And then the Rock Road. So there's a patch of traffic at Temple Hill, and it does look very busy indeed now. Buddhistown Avenue past the Marion Gates. To the canal, and Harold's Cross approach is a little slow. On it, 2 or 3 light changes for you there. Parnell Road, Grove Road, Canal Road, same again at Grand Parade. And heading up the other way, it's also a bit busy at Ranelagh, Rathmines, and at Sally's Bridge. Harrington Street will slow you down slightly. Kelly's Corner, that's busy, busy. Charlotte Way to Hatch Street looking congested too. And then Dublin Fire Brigade are still attending that building fire on Pierce Street. There are some delays. It is looking very busy indeed at Westland Row and Macken Street. Lovely. Right, well, when we come back, I'm going to be chatting to you. I've seen these out and about, but they've got some more on the way. I'm talking about new flavours of Pepsi. Yummy.

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1: 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Devil Wears Prada star Stanley Tucci is back with season 2 of his show, Tucci in Italy. The show follows Stanley Tucci as he takes a culinary journey through one of the world's best food destinations, Italy. You can catch this on May 12th on Disney+. This May 12th, we have a new original Marvel show called Punisher: The Last Kill, starring John Bernthal. The show follows Frank Castle from Daredevil as he searches for meaning beyond revenge. An unexpected force pulls him back into the fight. You can catch this on Disney+. In a surprise drop, the show, The Bear, has come out with a new episode called Gary. The episode follows Richie and Carmi's brother, also played by John Bernthal, as they travel to Gary, Indiana. This episode will be set before the events of the show and will tide fans over till the next season comes out. You can watch this right now on Disney+. 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
8: Into the last hour of the show here on Live Drive Breakfast Edition. It is a cloudy one today. A bit drier and brighter through the afternoon, thank goodness. Sunny spells spreading from the north as well. Highest temperatures of 12 or 13 degrees in moderate northerly winds. We've got a few incidents out and about there. The N7, let me know. I feel like that might have gone now. We couldn't see it, but we did hear about this breakdown on the N7 eastbound at Junction 2 Kingswood. I really do think it's gone. It's been ages, ages and ages. Kilshane Cross lights are out as well, and there was a building fire on Pierce Street. Dublin Fire Brigade have sorted it out, so there you have it. I'll take you around though. So on the N7, stop start from Junction 5, delays on the N4 from Junction 3, and the N3 is still looking pretty busy from Mulhuddit. Coming down the M50, you will slow down slightly after Junction 6. It does get very heavy approaching Junction 7 Lucan. Slight delays after that as well to Junction 9 Redcow. Further ahead from there, you'll also slow down a bit. Junction 12 Firhouse to Junction 13 northbound, bit busy up from the merge to Junction 15 Carrick Mines, and a bit stop start from Junction 9 Redcow to Junction 7 Lucan. Very heavy around Cloverhill and Coldcut though. Slight delays off at Junction 5 Finglas, and it is pretty busy going up to the R139. On the north side of the city, we've still got slight delays. Donnycarney to Fairview, the right turn at Edges Corner, is going to slow you down slightly as well. Richmond Road is looking very congested. It's a bit busy on Ballybock Road as well. Queuing traffic down Santry Exit Slip in Coolock Lane. And then we have got the Swords Road, bit busy from the flyover. Only about 5 or 6 minutes to clear Griffith Avenue, I'd say. And a little busy on Drumcondra Road as well. Phibsa Road, slight delays all the way along from Harts to Doyle's Corner. You could be in for about 8 minutes or so. It's eased off a bit on North Road. Ratoth Road still a bit slow approaching Riley's Bridge, and the Navan Road is eased off a tiny bit, maybe 10 minutes in the queue from the railway bridge. Across to the south side, there are slight delays at the Palmerstown lights. It is heavy on the right turn to Kilmainham as well. Longmar Road, bit slow to clear Walkinstown Avenue. Leopardstown Road, still looking pretty congested. And if you're coming down the N11, there are slight delays from Newtown Park Avenue until Stillorgan Park Road. Bit busy at RTE and heavy at the bus garage with delays on the right turn to Anglesey Road. Down the Rock Road, so there's a patch of traffic at Temple Hill. It's very heavy still from Booterstown Avenue past the Marion Gates. Heading to the canal, if you are, a bit busy on the Harold's Cross approach. And then on the canal, you're looking at 2 or 3 late changes at each of these: Parnell Road, Grove Road, Canal Road and Grand Parade. Heading up the other way, pretty much the same story at Ranelagh, Rathmines and also at Sally's Bridge. Then Harrington Street will slow you down slightly. Very heavy at Kelly's Corner. And there's queuing traffic along Charlotte Way to Hatch Street as well. Even though the Dublin Fire Brigade have gone, the traffic remains there. It's still pretty busy at Westland Row and Mackin Street. So there you go. That is the update for the 9 o'clock hour, for now anyway. Okay, so I mentioned before the break about the new flavours of Pepsi, and I'm not a big Pepsi girl, to be fair, but I did actually see a sign, or like a bus shelter the other day, and it said cream soda flavour. I love cream soda. And then they had strawberries and cream flavour Pepsi. So, I mean, you know, Coke have done all the flavours. I know they're rivals, big, massive rivals. But they are leaning into dessert nostalgia with their summer lineup of three ice cream-inspired sodas. That's what they're leaning into. I don't know about this first one.
9: What is it?
8: Salted caramel.
9: Ooh.
8: Salted caramel Pepsi.
9: Yes.
8: It is caramelly already.
9: Do you know what? All of these, they instantaneously make me think of an ice cream float.
8: Yeah.
9: So if you had a scoop of vanilla ice cream with any of the flavours of this. Yes.
8: An ice cream float can be a messy thing.
9: But it's just such a treat.
8: It really is. Raspberry. Okay, so this is defo there.
9: Okay.
8: Raspberry ripple.
9: Yeah, yum.
8: Bring it on, baby.
9: I used to love raspberry ripple and a little wafer. Yum.
8: Cherry and vanilla.
9: Nice as well.
8: But they've got vanilla Coke. That's delicious.
9: Yeah.
8: They've got some strange flavours as well.
9: Such as?
8: Yeah. I don't know. I went to a burger place that you can do like unlimited sodas and they've got every flavour.
9: Yeah, it's mad, isn't it?
8: It is madness.
9: Yeah.
8: I definitely give that a go, but I think you're onto something, Judith.
9: Yeah, the ice cream float all
8: the
9: way.
8: The ice cream float.
9: Cream soda flavoured, that just reminds, that's nostalgia for me for my
8: childhood. Yeah, I love a cream soda.
9: You should be able to get like a 3 litre of a cream soda and on a Sunday we'd be allowed
10: for
9: to have
10: a drink.
8: You'd be bouncing off
10: about
8: the walls.
10: About 10 cents for 3 litres.
9: Got a free bag of jellies with it.
8: The most natural, and the most natural green colour that you've ever seen in
9: no,
8: your life.
9: No, it's clear, the one that we have.
8: Oh, really?
9: Yeah.
8: Oh, no, the one in South Africa is like...
9: green.
8: Green, like...
9: Oh, whoa.
8: It's cream soda. Yeah. It's green. Yeah.
9: That Very

0: family, baby.
1: Sister Sledge back to back with Lutricia McNeil. It's 9:14 in the morning and we've got good news. The breakdown actually is in the hard shoulder on the N7. I knew that there was something changed there. Still slight delays though coming from before that to the M50. Still heavy on the M4 from Junction 3, and the N3 is going to slow you down from Mulhaddit. The lights are still out at Kilshane Cross as well. On the M50 southbound, it is a bit stop-start from Junction 6 Blanchardstown to Clover Hill. Slight delays ahead from Junction 12 Firhouse to Junction 12 Firhouse to just before Junction 13. And if you're coming up northbound, there are slight delays from the merge to Junction 15 Carrick Mines. Also a bit busy from Clover Hill to Junction 7, and slight delays off at Junction 5 Finglas. It's still pretty slow going up to the R139 though. On the north side of the city, we've got slight delays Donnycarney to Fairview, the right turn at Edges Corner, still a bit slow. Richmond Road looking very congested at the moment, and there are also slight delays down Sentry Exit Slip in Coolock Lane. The Salt Road, a bit busy from the flyover, probably only 5 or 6 minutes to get you past Griffith Avenue. Phibsa Road is also busy but moving all the way along. That's about 8 minutes or so. Then we've got North Road slowing you down slightly. Still a bit slow on and Rattos Road as well. The Navan Road is busy from the railway bridge. You're in that queue for about 10 minutes. And on the south side, it's still heavy on the right turn to Kilmainham. Leopardstown Road looking congested, approaching the Lewis Bridge. And if you're heading down the N11, it's a bit busy from Newtown Park Avenue past to Logan Park Road. Slowing you down slightly at RTE, and does get heavy at the bus garage though. There's 3 or 4 light changes to get you through on the right turn to Anglesey Road. And then the Rock Road. So it's a little bit slow at Temple Hill. It's heavy now, Booterstown Avenue past the Marion Gates. And if you're heading to the canal, Harold's Cross approach is going to slow you down just a little bit. On the canal, you've still got about 2 or 3 light changes at each of these, pretty much all of them actually. Pine Isle Road, Grove Road, Canal Road and Grand Parade. Heading up the other way, it's also a bit busy at Ranelagh, Rathmines and at Sally's Bridge. We've still got slight delays on Harrington Street, heavy at Kelly's Corner. Charlotte Way to Hatch Street, that's all queuing as well at the moment. And just some delays as well remain. There was a fire earlier, building fire, that's been sorted, but there are still some delays. Westland Row and Macken Street. Let me know what's happening for you guys out there on this Thursday morning, quarter to the weekend. Love a Thursday, you know me. 087 179 1032, that's the number.

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3: 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Mairead Hughes is joined by the festival programmer Janet Smith, and we'll be talking all about some of the insights into the exciting literary talents who will attend this year's festival. The International Literature Festival Dublin is brought to you by Dublin City Council with support from the Arts Council and will run from May 15th to 24th in Merrion Square Park. Plus, from viral moments at the Giant's Causeway to their very first public performance in Ireland, Rock Choir Ireland is striking a chord with audiences. We hear from Glenn from Rock Choir all about the incredible successes and about the special performances at Connolly and Houston stations in support of Mental Health Ireland this Friday. And as it's Mental Health Awareness Week, our resident nutritionist Lorraine O'Reilly chats to Helen Dubois about food for mood and how you can optimise your mental health through nutrition and lifestyle strategies. That's all on the way, along with loads of great music on a packed Good Morning Dublin straight after Live Drive at 10.
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7: 9:31 in the morning. It is a Thursday. I hope you're having a good one so far. A bit cloudy this morning, a bit drier and brighter through the afternoon, though, with sunny spells. Highest temperatures are 12 and 13 degrees in moderate northerly winds. Right, so we've got lights out at Kilshane Cross. That's it as far as incidents go. Everything else is cleared. Slight delay on the N7 from Newlands Cross, but still busy on the N4 from Junction 3 Lucan. And slight delays as well for you on the N3 from Mulhaddit. The M50 southbound looking a bit better. You're still very busy though from the Westlink Bridge to Junction 7. Slight delays after that to Clover Hill. Slightly slow as well, Junction 12 Firhouse to Junction 13. And northbound, a bit busy coming up from the merge to Junction 15 Carrick Mines. Our camera's actually not working there, so let me know if it's anything else as untoward is happening. Slightly slow from Clover Hill to Junction 7 as well, and slight delays off at Junction 5 Finglas. Still a bit busy up to the R139 as well. On the north side of the city, we've still got slight delays on Donnycarney to Fairview. The right turn at Edges Corner will hold you up slightly. Richmond Road and Ballybock Road, both kind of busy but moving, not too bad. And entry exit slip in Coolock Lane is a little slow. On the Swords Road, you're 5 or 6 minutes from the flyover to clear Griffith Avenue. Phippsborough Road, just a slight delay approaching Doyle's Corner. North Road, still a bit busy, and Rathoath Road will slow you down ever so slightly up until Riley's Bridge. On the Navan Road, there's 10 minutes in the queue from the Railway Bridge. And on the south side, it's a bit busy at the Palmerstown Lights. You've got delays on the right turn to Kilmainham. Elsewhere, Stillorgan Road. So there's a patch of traffic at RTE. It's heavy at the bus garage and still maybe 3 or 4 light changes to turn right to Anglesey Road. On the Rock Road, it's also looking very busy at Booterstown Avenue. Slight delays at the Merrion Gates. And then to the canal, we've got a little bit of a slowdown on the Harold's Cross approach. On the canal, it looks like this. So 2 or 3 light changes, Grove Road and Canal Road. And then coming up the other way, a bit busy at Rathmines and also the same story at Sally's Bridge. Harrington Street looking a little busy. Kelly's Corner, that's still pretty jammed. And you're queuing Charlotte Way to Hatch Street. There's still some delays on Mackin Street as well. So, I cannot believe my eyes, and I know, Judith, you're going to be very, very happy about this, and Kian, you might be happy about it too.
8: Oh, will I?
7: Or you might not care.
8: Yeah.
7: But we're going to find out. So, Ray.
9: Yeah?
7: Is set to make her big screen acting debut. Wow.
9: I am excited for her.
7: I'm so excited for her. So, she is going to be making her debut in the upcoming crime thriller, Lineage. Mm. Do you like how I said that? Lineage.
9: You know, I feel like she's very grounded in herself.
7: Yep. So
9: I feel
7: like
9: she's going to be a great actress.
7: Yeah,
8: I think she is. Charlie XCX, I believe, was praised for an acting thing. But she was just kind of like being, herself. Not really herself, but a like a, what's the word, over-egged version of herself. I can't think of the word. But just kind of like hard up a bit.
9: A caricature of herself.
8: What's the word?
7: Cameo.
8: What's the word?
9: No.
8: I'm going to think of it.
7: I don't know, but I like over-egged.
9: Over-egged.
8: You over-egged the pudding there.
7: Oh, over-egged the pudding. Yeah, yeah. Okay, okay, got it.
8: I was trying to think, what is the word? Keep going, I'm trying to think.
9: We will, we'll carry on.
7: All right, I'm very excited to find what that is. Production is beginning in August in London, and it centres around a recently released ex-prisoner trying to rebuild his life and connect his family. So she appeared as herself in a Netflix series. This is her first formal acting role.
9: And who's directing it? Or is there anybody we know in it?
7: No, that's the funny. Well, there's a few names. I don't know. Dali Bensalah, mm-hmm. Adam Benser, and Isabel Herbert. I've never heard of either of them, except for Ray, funnily enough. But she's just wrapping up her tour, and then she's going to London to go shoot, and she's got a few shows at the O2.
9: Just, you know.
7: Go on, Ray. Get in, baby.
9: Yes.
7: All right. We're going to have a chat with Key and find out what he's trying to say.

Brilliant stuff, Hermitage Green and Quicksand. It is 9:44. Things looking a bit better out there currently. You've still got a bit of a delay on the N7 from Newlands Cross. The N3 is just a tad slow from Mulhaddit as well. Those lights are still out at Kilshane Cross. On the M50 southbound, it's a bit busy from the Westlink Bridge to Clover Hill. Slight delays ahead from Junction 12 for a house to Junction 13. And northbound, a bit of a delay coming up from the merge to Junction 15 Carrick Mines. Slight delays ahead from Clover Hill to Junction 7. Just a little slow going off at Junction 5 Finger. On the north side of the city, still a bit slow, Donny Connie to Fairview. The right turn at Edges Corner is slow as well. Richmond Road and Ballybock Road will slow you down just a little bit. Slight delays as well, Santry Exit Slip and Coolock Lane. You're only about 5 or 6 minutes on the Swords Road from the flyover. Phibsa Road slowing you down a bit, approaching Doyle's Corner. Ratoath Road's a bit busy from Tolka Valley up until Riley's Bridge. And the Navan Road's queuing from the Railway Bridge for about 10 minutes. On the south side, it's heavy on the right turn to Kilmainham. You've got Stillorgan Road slowing you down at RTE, heavy from the bus garage, and very slow on the right turn to Anglesey Road. The Rock Road's not too shabby there. You've got slight delays from Booterstown past Merrin Gates. On the canal, 2 or 3 late changes, Grove Road and Canal Road. Same thing coming up the other way at Rathmines and Sally's Bridge. Then we've got a little delay on Harrington Street. Still busy at Kelly's Corner. Charlotte Way to Hatch Street's queuing bumper to bumper. And there are slight delays on Kevin Street. Also a bit busy on Mackin Street still. A couple more tunes for you on the way. And then we are going to be heading off shortly. I'll give you another short update before I go. So if you want to get in touch, you can do it now. 087 179 1032.

0: right here on Dublin City FM Blondie. Lovely. Right, one last look around the roads now. We've got slight delays on the N7 from Newlands Cross. A bit busy still on the N4 Junction 2, and the lights are out at Kilchane Cross. On the M50, still a bit slow as well from the Westlink Bridge to Clover Hill. Slight delays, Junction 12, Furhouse 2. Junction 13, northbound, bit busy as well from the merge up to Junction 15, Carrick Mines. Slight delays from Clover Hill to Junction 7, and a bit busy going off at Junction 5, Finglas. On the north side, a slight delay as well, Donnycarney to Fairview, still a bit busy on that right turn at Edges Corner. And then Richmond Road and Ballybuck Road are going to slow you down slightly. Also a bit slow still down Santry Exit Slip in Coolock Lane. 5 or 6 minutes to get you past Griffith Avenue on the Swords Road from the flyover. Ratoath Road, bit busy from Tolka Valley up until Riley's Bridge. It's still a bit heavy on the Navan Road from the railway bridge. You're about 10 minutes. On the south side, it's a little slow at Palmerstown Lights, heavy on the right turn to Kilmainham. Stillorgan Road, you're slowing down slightly at RTE. It does get heavy at the bus garage, and there's still 3 or 4 light changes to turn right to Anglesey Road. Slight delays, Booterstown Avenue past Marion Gates on the Rock Road. And on the canal, it's a 2 or 3 light wait for you on Grove Road, Canal Road. Coming up the other way at Rathmines and also Sally's Bridge. Harrington Street's going to slow you down a bit. There are delays at Kelly's Corner. Charlotte Way to Hatch Street is busy. And Mackin Street still slow as well. That's it from us. Good morning. Dublin is standing by to keep you company for the next couple of hours. Thank you to my crew, Key and Judith.
1: Thank you.
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0: 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We're going to be back tomorrow, Friday morning. I can't wait. Have an incredible Thursday, and we look forward to seeing you then. Take care. Bye-bye now.

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3: In your top stories on Thursday, the 14th of May. Chinese President Xi Jinping has told his US counterpart Donald Trump that trade talks are making progress at the start of a two-day summit in Beijing. However, he warned the disagreement over Taiwan could send relations down a dangerous path. Mr. Xi's remarks, reported by the official Xinhua news agency, set the stage for what President Trump described as possibly the biggest summit ever, following a pomp-filled reception at Beijing's imposing Great Hall of the People. He told Mr. Trump that Taiwan was the most important issue in U.S.-China relations and, if handled poorly, could lead to conflict and an extremely dangerous situation, according to the Chinese readout of the talks, which concluded after a little over 2 hours. Ireland's national debt now stands at 200 billion euro and could reach 250 billion by the 2030s, the Oireachtas Committee of Public Accounts will hear today. The chief executive of the National Treasury Management Agency will tell the committee that this would be a very high level indebtedness that carries risk. Frank O'Connor will also tell the committee that the agency managed a national debt of around 30 billion euro at its inception 35 years ago. TDs and senators will hear that in 2024, the cost of the NTMA servicing debt was 3.2 billion euro, 60% below its peak of 8 billion euro in 2023. Global superstars Madonna and Shakira and South Korean boy band BTS will headline the first World Cup final half show. Coldplay frontman Chris Martin, who revealed the lineup via a social media video featuring characters from Sesame Street and The Muppets, is the curator of the landmark performance. The World Cup final is scheduled to take place on Sunday, July 19th at the MetLife Stadium in New Jersey. Cloudy to start with a few showers, becoming drier and brighter through the afternoon, with sunny spells spreading from the north. Highest temperatures of 12 or 13 degrees in moderate northerly winds. 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
4: Hey, good morning. Happy Thursday. Welcome to Good Morning Dublin. It's all about the biggest conversation and the biggest music in town to kick off your day. And thank you so much to Helen and the team for this morning's live drive. The guys are back tomorrow morning, 7 a.m. here on Dublin City FM. 087 179 1032 at Dublin City FM on social media. That's how you can get in touch today. And so much to talk about on this morning's show. Mairead Hughes will speak with festival programmer Janet Smith about the upcoming International Literature Festival Dublin 2026. The ILFD offers audiences early insights into some exciting literary talents who will attend this year's festival. Many Irish and international writers set their new works out onto the global market this year, and the ILFD will bring those talents in person and in conversation. You can hear all about it on this morning's show. Plus, from viral moments at the Giant's Causeway to their very first public performance in Ireland this Friday, Rock Choir Ireland is already striking a chord with audiences. On this morning's show, we chat to Glenn from Rock Choir about the choir's incredible success across the UK, why hundreds of people in Ireland are signing up to sing, and how this Friday's special performance at Connolly and Houston stations are supporting Mental Health Ireland's Hello, How Are You Day campaign. And as it's Mental Health Awareness Week, our resident nutritionist, Lorana Riley, will chat to Helen Dubois about food for mood and how you can optimise your mental health through nutrition and lifestyle strategies. That is all on the way on a busy couple of hours of chats and tunes on Dublin City FM's Good Morning Dublin. And did we mention how good the music is? A couple of 90s bangers to kick things off for us today. We start with D-Ream.

Hey, I'm Stephen with the latest showbiz update on 103.2 Dublin City FM. Actor Michael Sheen, Ross Kemp and James Blunt are among the stars confirmed for the upcoming series of Celebrity Traitors. Miranda Hart and Little Mix star Leanne Pinnock are also heading to the Scottish Castle to try win £100,000 for charity. The game follows contestants known as Faithfuls as they try to find out who the traitor is amongst them. There could be new Rolling Stones music on the way. The iconic rock band have shared a short video on their Instagram account featuring their tongue and lips logo and an unnamed song in the background. They've captioned the post with a CD emoji, prompting fans to think they'll be releasing a new record very soon. And Netflix is releasing a movie in cinemas for the first time. Greta Gerwig's Narnia, The Magician's Nephew, will be on the big screen for 7 weeks before it lands on the streaming service next April. The company says it's made the decision based on Narnia's broad appeal. That's your latest showbiz update on 103.2 Dublin City FM.

0: Dublin City FM, playing more of the music you love. That is a great song from Donna Summer. It's Love's Unkind on Good Morning Dublin. Stephen Daly here, taking you through until midday with big music, big conversation and big questions to get you thinking on a Thursday morning in town. It's time for Dublin City FM's Head Record today. See if you can figure out the answer to this question. It's been a pretty tricky set all this week, I think. And, you know, if you can figure this one out, my hat will go off to you in a big way. As usual, we'd love for you to have a little debate with whoever's with you this morning. If you're in the office, maybe the kettle is on, you can see if you can figure out the answer to this together. Or, of course, pit your wits against each other and, you know, have all the bragging rights that you need across the day. Today's head wrecker goes like this. The average woman does this around 25 times a year. What is the answer? The average woman does this around 25 times a year. What is the answer? Any ideas? You can text, you can WhatsApp, you can find us on social media. We'll tell you what the answer is, of course, before 11 o'clock. The average woman does this around 25 times a year. See if you can figure out the head wrecker on this morning's Good Morning Dublin. We'll tell you what the answer is before 11. Lorraine O'Reilly on the way in just a moment. Great nutrition advice this morning. Talking food for mood with Helen Dubois. That's coming up in just a sec. Meghan Trainor and Fleur East to play next.
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0: Thursday's Good Morning Dublin on Dublin City FM with a great song from Meghan Trainor. It's Made You Look on Good Morning Dublin. Stephen Tady here. Hopefully your morning has started well, and it is time for our weekly check-in with our resident nutritionist, Loranne O'Reilly, standing by to speak to Helen Dubois this morning. And as it's Mental Health Awareness Week, today we're talking all about food for mood and how you can optimise your mental health through nutrition and lifestyle changes.
1: It's time for our nutrition catch-up with Loranne O'Reilly. Hello there.
2: Good morning, Helen. How are you?
1: I'm great. How are you doing?
2: I'm really good. And this week, as it's Mental Health Awareness Week, I'm going to bring you through my top foods to optimize your mood. How about that?
1: Bring that on.
2: Very good. So obviously, life can get busy, challenging and stressful. However, there are some ways we can support our mental health through our diet. So I'm going to bring you through some of those then now. The first one goes without saying is to try and eat as cleanly as possible. So clean eating is key. What I really mean by that is I know that we have really busy lives and that we kind of seek the convenience foods and so on there as well. But it's really, really important that we try to avoid more of the processed foods and ultra-processed foods when it comes to managing our mental health, because they will provide little to no nutritional value and they'll lack some of those key nutrients that we need for our bodies to function and our brains to function at optimal levels then as well. So one real way that you can establish clean eating is really, you know, number one, trying to get as much fresh food in as possible. Frozen veggies, of course, are perfectly fine there as well, because they're captured at source and their nutrients are kept because they're frozen and preserved then as well.
1: Mm.
2: Even looking at the labels, I think we've covered this in the previous segment as well. Obviously, the longer the label, the more processed ingredients are in it then too. One way you know that there's processed ingredients in it or artificial ingredients is if you see numbers with the letter E in front of them. That means that they are artificial ingredients, or European approved artificial ingredients.
1: And those are in capital letters generally, or in brackets, so they really stand out.
2: They do. So really, how you know food is good quality is if it has only three or four maximum ingredients in it, you know that it's a good quality food. If it's a big, long list of ingredients, particularly words that you can't pronounce, it's a good idea to steer clear of those then as well. So again, offer those fresh foods, frozen foods. I know a lot of us are trying to eat healthy on a budget then as well. So that's where kind of meal prep will come into play then too. So you can

0: prep out your meals in advance, your good quality proteins, the lean meat, chicken, turkey, fish, peas, beans, lentils, your high fiber foods, so brown bread, brown pasta, whole grain foods and so on there as well, and load up on the fruits and the vegetables there too. So again, you can meal prep, again, get it going like a production line. Mm-hmm. You can cook up all your meals in advance, let them cool down, pop them in the fridge if you're going to eat them in 3 or 4 days, and pop them into the freezer then as well, and mm-hmm. have your snacks prepped in advance. That way, if you're busy, if you're stressed, it just makes your week go far more seamlessly then as well.
1: Yeah,
0: you know?
1: You're not tempted to grab like fast food or something.
0: Exactly. That's exactly it, you know, and it can make life so much more easier for you then too. The next one then goes without saying is watch the sugar. So when we're stressed, our hormone cortisol rises in our body and actually causes us to crave more sugary, fatty foods there too. But also if we're not sleeping properly, we tend to go for the stimulants, one of which is the sugar then as well. So again, watch the sugar and try to go for the brown carbohydrates if you can, as I mentioned already. So brown bread, brown pasta, whole grain foods over your white bread or your white carbohydrates and high sugar foods. That'll also help to sustain your blood sugar levels, okay? Yeah. So you don't get that dreaded sugar slump and the crashing and craving cycle that comes in along with that then as well. So as much as we're craving the sugar, we want to try go against it as much as possible and bring in good quality, high fiber foods in that place there too. We can't go into mental health or managing anxiety and our mood without mentioning the gut there too, as it plays yeah. such a pivotal role in our mood and stress regulation there too. So again, as I might have mentioned already, 90% of our mood and stress regulation chemicals are made in our gut. Okay, so that would be serotonin, our happy chemical, dopamine, our reward chemical, and GABA, our stress regulation chemical. 90% of those are made in our gut. So if you look after our gut will look after us there too. So ways that we can do that then as well is, again, avoiding the high sugar foods, but also trying to bring in some probiotic foods into your diet there too. So the likes of, these are things you'll get in the supermarket, the likes of your probiotic yogurts, okay? So I like the Glenisk and Glenillan brands. There are a couple of ones that are available in most supermarkets, for example, there as well. Other things that are available would be kefir. It's almost like a yogurt drink that yeah. you can get. Your kombucha drinks there too. They're mm-hmm. all available in the supermarkets. Some people like the fermented foods, such as your sauerkraut and so on there as well. And actually, as I mentioned, would have mentioned previously too, is sourdough bread. It's both probiotic mm-hmm. and it contains the good bacteria, and it's a gut food at the same time.
1: Maybe
0: as well.
1: Maybe towards the brown sourdough.
0: It's brown sourdough too. You can get brown sourdough, absolutely, and that's like a really good gut food. So you can make up your sandwiches or your breakfasts and things with your sourdough bread there as well. And again, the gut loves fiber, so fiber comes back in there as well. It'll not only nourish your gut, but balance those your blood sugar levels at the same time as well. Mm. And there mightn't be any harm taking a little probiotic supplement maybe once a year if needs be. Certain medications can actually imbalance our gut bacteria then as well. So certain pain medications, steroids and antibiotics, if you're on a course of antibiotics, or if you're consistently on antibiotics then as well, it's really important to be taking your probiotic supplements there as well. So you can access those in most health stores or at your local pharmacy there too. Mm. And you need only take the course of probiotics for 3 months or so, unless you're on antibiotics over a longer term. 3 months is sufficient. You needn't stay on them for any longer than that otherwise there too. What comes in every time?
1: Omegas.
0: Omega 3. So your omega-3s come from your oily fish. So salmon, mackerel, sardines, flax and chia seeds are a good source of your omega-3 fatty acids there too. There mightn't be any harm taking an omega-3 supplement on a daily basis there too, because you mightn't be eating fish every single day, but you can certainly pop flax and chia seeds into your breakfast or into your yogurts on a daily basis there too. In terms of kind of boosting our natural mood chemicals there too, what comes in as well is our raw cacao. So that's bitter chocolate, raw chocolate, should I say, there too. It helps to boost, as I mentioned, your serotonin, your happy chemical. It's a good source of fiber. It's a good source of magnesium, zinc, and potassium there as well, which are all really valuable in terms of managing our brain health too. So a little tip there, you could get a couple of squares of dark chocolate, 70% plus, and pop them into your porridge, for example. Pop it into your cereal. You can put it into your yogurts or your smoothies there as well. That's kind of what you can also get that in powder form or in raw cacao nibs then too. So they're available in some good supermarkets will have them, or you can get them from your local health store there as well. Again, these are practical foods. So again, bananas. Who would have known bananas? So bananas contain an amino acid called tryptophan, which is essential for creating serotonin, again, our happy chemical, and also melatonin, which is our sleep chemical. So it can be beneficial for both sleep and mood at the same time as well. So just a quick rundown through some kind of vitamins and minerals that will help in terms of optimizing our brain health there too and our mood. So the B vitamins, so these, for example, vitamin B3, which is niacin, B6, which is pyridoxine, and vitamin B12, which is folate, deficiencies of these have been linked in some cases to low mood and depression there as well. So you can get a B complex supplement if should you wish there too, but you can get a lot of the B vitamins from your meat, dairy, egg, nuts, seeds, fruits, and vegetables, which is a good reason to bring in those foods into your diet, and a good varied balanced diet would include those also. Mm. But if you are feeling a bit challenged at the moment, there's probably no harm taking a B complex supplement there as well if you're looking for some helpful supplements. Very importantly, vitamin D. We make it from the sun. The sun has been coming in and out over the past few weeks. It's here today, gone tomorrow, back again. But again, a lot of us are inside during the vitamin D making hours, which we need the sun to make vitamin D. We need our skin to be exposed to make it then as well. So it is recommended again that the whole Irish population takes a vitamin D supplement all year round, because we need vitamin D to make serotonin, okay, which is our happy chemical there as well. Again, it's been really effective at improving moods in a lot of individuals there too. Magnesium is a helpful one there too to take. So magnesium helps to regulate stress, the stress response, repair, and also optimizes sleep there too. So you'll find magnesium in oats, bananas, broccoli, and your dark green leafy veg, nuts and seeds. If you're looking for a magnesium supplement, I recommend the type called magnesium glycinate. That's the best one, and you can take it about 30 minutes before bed if you want to optimize your sleep there too. Just a few more left on the list there. So zinc is another one. So it is essential for brain and nerve development, and can actually assist in balancing GABA, which is our stress regulation chemical, which is made in our tummy. And again, you can find zinc in like red meat, liver, eggs, and whole grain foods. So again, if you have a good varied diet, you can get a lot of these vitamins and minerals in quite readily, which is why, again, I'm bringing it back to avoiding the processed and ultra-processed foods, where you won't get access to these valuable vitamins.
1: It's just empty calories, isn't it?
0: Empty calories. Just a couple left on the list there now. So selenium is another important one, and again, helps to play an important role in regulating the nervous system, helps to improve brain function, and regulating dopamine, which is our reward chemical. Again, you'll find selenium in lean meats, poultry, fish, eggs, Brazil nuts, and whole grain foods. Again, some of these foods can be readily brought into the diet there too. And again, good multivitamin can often cover this too if your diet isn't massively varied there too. But not necessarily diet-related, one last tip for everybody really is to get moving.
1: Yeah.
0: Through moving, through exercise, we naturally increase our body's natural endorphins. So again, the serotonin and dopamine naturally get increased through exercise, and getting out in nature is also great for that too. I think we covered vitamin G, which is our grounding, by getting out in nature there too. So if you have a good balanced diet, you can fit in a lot of these guys, but there's no harm in taking maybe a good multivitamin. You might take your B complex there as well. You might take your vitamin D and your omega-3, and you might take a probiotic supplement if needed. But the diet can be magical in terms of optimizing our mental health there too.
1: I wanted to ask you one last question about the B complex, because I know obviously it's coming up to joining a cert and leaving cert, and I know the B complex is very supportive of concentration and stress and everything. Would it be prudent for students to start taking it now? You know, the exams are in a couple of weeks' time. So,
0: that's a really, really good one. Okay, so for anyone whose students are coming up to junior cert, leaving cert exams, or if you should be in college or doing anything at all where you require optimized brain health, absolutely bring in your vitamin B complex. Your the magnesium will help in stress reduction there too.
1: Yeah.
0: Okay. They also nickname magnesium nature's natural sedative. So it helps to relax the body and regulate the nervous system there. The omega-3s, absolutely, in terms of optimizing your brain health. Your brain favors fatty acids for fuel, so it will lap those up there too. But definitely a good B complex, your magnesium and your omega-3s for anyone doing exams right now can be extremely effective. And even students, get out moving, get some exercise. If all you can manage is 20 minutes out in fresh air, get out for a brisk walk,
1: take a break,
0: if it's all you can manage, and take a good break. But again, it's those nutrition can play a huge role
1: in helping you pass.
0: Absolutely, please God.
1: Got to do the work as well, but yeah. Thank you so much, Loran. We look forward to catching up with you in a couple of weeks' time. In the meantime, though, let me know where we can find you if anyone wants to get in touch.
0: Perfect. So my website is nutritionbyloran.ie and my socials are at nutritionbyloran. Thank you so much for having me again.
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Dublin City FM, playing more of the music you love. It's Good Morning Dublin for Thursday, the 14th of May. Stephen Daly here. Loads more to come after 11 o'clock this morning. But how did you get on with the answer to our head record today? It was a tricky one. And a lot of mixed answers coming in. The question we asked you, the average single woman does this around 25 times a year. What is the answer? The average single woman does this around 25 times a year. Guesses coming in, a lot of them in the kind of beauty space. You know, things like getting the hair done, getting the nails done, getting the legs waxed. Seems a bit much for the legs waxing, but then I've never had mine done, so I wouldn't know. Well done to you if you got this right. The average woman does this around 25 times a year. Change the bed sheets. Once every couple of weeks or so. Sounds about right, doesn't it? Well done to you if you got that right. Another head wrecker on tomorrow's show, as always. And loads more to come after 11. Let's play the best of Irish first, though. Westlife and Flying Without Wings on Dublin City FM. Everybody.

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5: In your top stories on Thursday, the 14th of May. Chinese President Xi Jinping has told his US counterpart Donald Trump that trade talks are making progress at the start of a two-day summit in Beijing. However, he warned the disagreement over Taiwan could send relations down a dangerous path. Mr. Xi's remarks, reported by the official Xinhua news agency, set the stage for what President Trump described as possibly the biggest summit ever, following a pomp-filled reception at Beijing's imposing Great Hall of the People. He told Mr. Trump that Taiwan was the most important issue in US-China relations and, if handled poorly, could lead to conflict and an extremely dangerous situation, according to the Chinese readout of the talks, which concluded after little over 2 hours. Ireland's national debt now stands at 200 billion euro and could reach 250 billion by the 2030s, the Oireachtas Committee of Public Accounts will hear today. The chief executive of the National Treasury Management Agency will tell the committee that this would be a very high level indebtedness that carries risk. Frank O'Connor will also tell the committee that the agency managed a national debt of around 30 billion euro at its inception 35 years ago. TDs and senators will hear that in 2024, the cost of the NTMA servicing debt was 3.2 billion euro, 60% below its peak of 8 billion euro in 2023. Global superstars Madonna and Shakira and South Korean boy band BTS will headline the first World Cup final half show. Coldplay frontman Chris Martin, who revealed the lineup via a social media video featuring characters from Sesame Street and The Muppets, is the curator of the landmark performance. The World Cup final is scheduled to take place on Sunday, July 19th at the MetLife Stadium in New Jersey. Cloudy to start with a few showers, becoming drier and brighter through the afternoon, with sunny spells spreading from the north. Highest temperatures of 12 or 13 degrees in moderate northerly winds. 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
6: You're very welcome back to Hour 2 of Good Morning Dublin for Thursday the 14th of May. Stephen Tidy with you for another 60 minutes of big chats and big tunes. Still loads to come this hour. We will be hearing all about Ireland's new rock choir. From viral moments at the Giant's Causeway to their very first public performance in Ireland this coming Friday, Rock Choir Ireland is already striking a chord with audiences. Today we chat to Glenn from Rock Choir about the choir's incredible successes across the UK, why hundreds of people in Ireland are signing up to sing, and how this Friday's special performance at Connolly and Houston stations are supporting Mental Health Ireland's Hello, How Are You Day campaign. That's coming up in just a bit. And Mairead Hughes will also catch up with Janet Smith, who is the festival programmer at the upcoming International Literature Festival Dublin 2026. The ILFD offers audiences early insights into some exciting literary talents who will attend this year's festival. Many Irish and international writers set their new works onto the global market this year, and the ILFD will bring those talents in person and in conversation to the public, with loads of great new stories to be heard direct from the writers' mouths. That great conversation on the way for you in just a bit. And of course, more great music too. Lewis Capaldi coming up in just a mo, a classic from Hall & Oates. But we kick off this hour with the best of Irish, The Script, the man who can't be moved. It's Good Morning Dublin, and you're listening to Dublin City FM.

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1: You're listening to Dublin City FM's Pick of the Flicks, your guide to the latest new releases on the big and small screen. Andy Sachs and Miranda Priestley are reunited in the long-awaited sequel The Devil Wears Prada 2, out in cinemas on the 1st of May. All the main cast are set to return, with Meryl Streep's Miranda remaining as cutthroat as ever.
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1: Adam Scott becomes trapped in a nightmare when he unsuspectingly books to stay at a remote Irish inn. Terror quickly ensues as hotel staff warn him of suspected paranormal activity.
4: Demons do exist. It's just people with closed minds can't see him.
1: You can catch Hokum in cinemas from the 1st of May. And finally, if you're looking to stay in, new horror comedy Widow's Bay is streaming on Apple TV now. It follows a skeptical new mayor who dismisses residents' warnings that the town is cursed. That's your latest Pick of the Flicks on 103.2 Dublin City FM.

0: Dublin City FM, playing more of the music you love. Great funky bass line. Hall & Oates, can't go for that. No can do on Good Morning Dublin for Thursday morning. Stephen Daly here with more of the music you love on Dublin City FM. And great conversation as always. In fact, this is a cracker that you shouldn't miss. From viral moments at the Giant's Causeway to their very first public performances in Ireland this coming Friday, Rock Choir Ireland is already striking a chord with audiences. This morning, we chat to Glenn from Rock Choir all about the choir's incredible successes across the UK, why hundreds of people in Ireland are signing up to sing, and how this Friday's special performances at both Connolly and Houston stations are supporting Mental Health Ireland's Hello, How Are You Day campaign. Rockchoir.com and on all the socials as well, as we say good morning to Glenn from Rock Choir Ireland.
1: And thank you very much, Stephen, and good morning, Dublin. Michael O'Kane here. It's my absolute pleasure to be joined on the line with Glenn from the Rock Choir right now, ahead of their performance this Friday from Mental Health Ireland. How are you doing this morning, Glenn?
2: I'm really well, thank you. How are you?
1: I'm very well. It's a pleasure to have you on. So I suppose this is the first for myself, or for any of the listeners who are just learning about Rock Choir for the first time, what exactly is it and why are people falling in love with it so quickly at the moment?
2: Well, Rock Choir is the biggest contemporary choir in Europe. We have around 34,000 members, or just over, I think.
1: Wow.
2: All across the UK and Ireland. We have been going for quite a long time, nearly two decades now. And essentially, we started, when we started, we were doing something that I guess was quite pioneering for its time, which is just making choirs accessible for everyone. You know, you didn't have to audition, you don't have to read music, and trying to kind of, I guess, you know, lose some of the stigma that sometimes comes with being in a choir, because actually it's just not there. And actually what's great now is there are so many choirs doing the same thing, which is great, which means that you can come along with us, you can come along and sing for an hour and a half. You don't have to worry about any of that. Often you'll be joining with others, come and try us out, and you sit down, you don't know anything. And then over the course of that session, it's all done by rote. We sing you a line, you sing it back. And by the end of the session, we're singing a contemporary pop song in three-part harmony. And then we, to sort of continue to build your confidence, we work towards shows and events of all scales and sizes. I mean, over the years, we've done events at rugby stadiums, and we've done recording sort of experiences at amazing, brilliant, sort of iconic studios. We've also sung at local school fetes to two men and a whippet and everything in between. But that's part of the kind of the rich tapestry that makes up really just being on the journey with Rock Choir.
1: Oh, that's brilliant. Glenn, as a musician myself, that's putting such a huge smile on my face, talking about how accessible it is for anyone who's just entering. And as you said there, there's no audition process. You don't need to be of a certain ability. Why? What kind of start barred that idea to not have auditions, to kind of make it more accessible?
2: Well, Rock Choir was started by our founder, who's Caroline Rebben-Lusher. She was a music teacher, pianist, singer, and she was trying to encourage, she was teaching at a college, and she was trying to get the kids more engaged in music and build their confidence, because she really recognized early doors that it was lacking. And what she found was, surprisingly, that the parents of those children were getting somewhat jealous that their kids were getting to do something they'd always dreamt of, and right there that was kind of
1: that's amazing, really. Yeah,
2: so she thought, okay, what I'll do then is I will do what I'm doing with your children, but I'll see if any of you want to come along. And she booked the local village hall. She put like 15 chairs out, and 75 people turned up. And from that day, nearly two decades ago, it has really grown exponentially. We now have over 400 choirs all across the UK and Ireland. We are now in and all around Dublin. We have four amazing choir leaders with, I think, nearly 15 different choir locations that you can go and sing along and join. We've already got nearly 200 members in Dublin. And I think, I feel like you, as you just alluded to yourself as a fellow musician, there is sometimes this feeling, certainly in the arts in general, that it's like an exclusive club. And if your name's not on the list, you're not coming in. But actually music, you don't have to be performing at the Royal Albert Hall or at Wembley every weekend to be and to enjoy music. And I actually think there are some things that have evolved and changed. I think you don't have to go and go to a school or college. You can learn some amazing things through YouTube and different apps now. And that's great. But I think nothing, you know, and there is the world of AI and all of that, but you know what? Nothing beats just playing and performing and singing in a room with other like-minded people. And that's very much what you'll get if you come and sing with Rock Choir. Everybody's there for the same reason, which is to have a good time, learn a new skill, make some new friends and, you know, really kind of cement your place in your local community a little bit more. And we are all for all of those things.
1: For sure. I think that's just a testament to, one, just the power of music and how much we want to connect with music as individuals, but also just the power of something like this, like the Rock Choir. It is kind of scratching that itch, like you said, for a lot of those adults who are jealous of their kids being able to go to choir in schools. It is kind of scratching that itch, and it really is showing, like, as you said, massive success in the UK and now Ireland. Do you want to tell us a little bit about, one, why do you think now is the right time to launch Rock Choir specifically in Ireland, and you're performing for the first time this Friday, but also tell us a bit about the kind of people that can join.
2: Absolutely. The kind of people can join, the answer to that is really simple. It's anyone. We've got people from their teens all the way up into their 90s. We tend to have more female members than male. I think it's, again, this is a whole other conversation, I think, Michael, but men are interesting, speaking man to man, in the sense that we often as guys say, we can't sing, we wouldn't join a choir, I'm not sure about that. And yet, have you ever been to a rugby match where you hear 90,000 men screaming on the top of their lungs to sing into Jerusalem or whatever? Yeah. And I think, you know, that's an ongoing thing we're trying to work on. But no, men, women, all ages are welcome to Rock Choir. It doesn't matter. And that's the thing I love about being in a community choir, is you can be sat amidst people of all different backgrounds. You can have someone of all different sort of ethnicities, of faith, of gender. You can have someone who has a very high pressure job. You can be sat next to someone who is, you know, working equally as hard being a stay home parent, which I can tell you is just as hard as a full-time working career. I think whatever it is, you know, none of those things matter in that moment. We're just there to sing, and it's just such a leveler. So that is just, firstly, that's the greatest thing that I, and as a choir leader myself and a musician, I get to experience that every week, and it never, never grows old. Do you know what I mean? It's just so nice, because it is that moment where there's no aspersions, there's no stigma. It's just a bunch of people in a room singing all for the same great of good. And I love that. In regards to why now in Ireland, I feel like we've grown enough across the rest of the UK, and Ireland's an amazing place. It's an amazing country. You have an amazing culture and ethos. Your music, I think, it stands up and speaks for itself. And just we've visited, we've done a few different things over the years there. We have a few colleagues who are Irish as well. Mm. And it just felt like, now, why not? Because it's an amazing country with a rich heritage of music. And so, frankly, it ticks all the boxes for us. So, if you'll have us, then we're absolutely super keen to really, you know, spread our wings and grow in and around the city.
1: Oh, absolutely. And Dublin specifically would love to have you guys. Indeed. As I said at the top of this Friday marks the Rock Choir Ireland's first ever public performance. Very exciting stuff, taking place at Connolly Station and also Houston Station in support of Mental Health Ireland's Hello, How Are You Day. So I suppose, Glenn, tell us a little bit about, one, what people can expect from the choir performing the first time, but also why partnership with Hello, How Are You Day, specifically with the Rock Choir?
2: Absolutely. What to expect? You'll see a selection of our members at Connolly and at Houston, as you say. We're at Connolly in the morning around 10 o'clock, and we are at Houston sort of 5:30-ish. We'll be welcoming all of the commuters, hopping on and off trains and grabbing a coffee on the way. Some of them will have time to sing and dance and listen, and I know others will be passing by, and they might only get 10 seconds because they've got to grab the train. But I think I think the working week is full on for everybody. I think what's happened is, as a species, mankind hasn't evolved hugely in the last however many hundreds of years, and yet the capacities on our cells and our physical and mental well-being has just grown exponentially. You're never off anymore. Do you know what I mean? Like, your phone is an amazing piece of equipment that fits in the palm of your hand, but with the power of social media and WhatsApp and whatever else. Like you can never relax. You're always working. You're always on. And now like both parents tend to work whilst juggling kids. And my parents used to get a bit of paper home with an annual update of a few dates. Whereas now every parent's in a WhatsApp group with all the other parents and a million things to remember just this one week alone. And I think people feel the pressure more than ever just on a busy life. Like the cost of living is ridiculous. And mental health is, I certainly think since COVID, if I'm honest, people are a lot more open to talking about it and sharing their problems. And I think mental health, there is still a stigma with it, but essentially nearly all of us struggle with it in some capacity, be it just a bit of stress, a whole load of anxiety. It might be depression. It can come in so many different forms and guises. And I feel like being able to talk about it, it's an age old saying, but a problem shared is a problem halved. And I do think that being able to talk about it is super important. And for musicians, for creative people, it's quite common ground and we're quite good at sharing some of our woes and concerns. But actually across the members of Rock Choir and beyond, it is common. Everybody has a story to tell. Everybody has a good day. Everybody has a bad day. But half of it is just breaking down those barriers and feeling confident enough to actually just say, do you know what, Mike? I'm glad you asked. Today, I'm feeling a little bit low. I'm struggling at the moment with just work or life or whatever it might be. And having that open conversation is really important. And Mental Health Ireland are a fantastic organization at promoting that and supporting that and pointing you in the right direction. If you need just a little pick me up and just a little support, which let's be honest, we all do at times. So it's a brilliant thing for Rock Choir to be able to partner up with them. Obviously, big thanks as well to Irish Rail, who are happy to host us at the station. And hopefully some more, and hopefully it'll get the people of Dublin talking a little bit about, you know, what's on their plate, and you know, hopefully they'll go home and they'll be able to share with their nearest and their dearest, their friends, their family, their loved ones a little bit about what's on their mind, because actually we're not always great at talking and being open. And I think it's, you know, now's a good time to do it, because the stats are there, like across the country and far and wide across the globe, we're all struggling with this situation, but we're not always great at talking about it. So, do look into Mental Health Ireland and the great work that they do all across the country. And if you need a little help, like they're a great organization to look into and help you find just that. And equally, singing is scientifically proven to make you feel better. People always talk about serotonin and endorphins and

0: will straight away tell you the closest choir to your home address and then come and try us out.
1: Oh, that's brilliant. Really brilliant stuff. And I think so beautifully said, Glenn. I know specifically on Good Morning Dublin here, we're huge advocates for supporting mental health and kind of mental health awareness, especially here on Good Morning Dublin. I think something like this, and as you mentioned there, music and singing has such a positive impact on people's mental health. So I think an event like this, a public performance like this, can do nothing but good in spreading the word of mental health and getting that conversation going here in Ireland. Before I let you go, Glenn, and thank you so much for joining me here on Good Morning Dublin. It's very much appreciated. I want to talk a little bit about, you guys had quite a viral clip this time last year that happened in the Giants Causeway where you guys performed Dreams, if I'm not mistaken. We'll be hearing a little bit of that later on in the show. But I suppose for anyone who's going to be going to the performances in Houston Station and Connolly Station, are there any more Irish tunes that we can expect? What should we be expecting from the performance this Friday?
0: Absolutely. Yeah. I mean, in our inventory, we are a big fan of all contemporary music, but you guys have an absolute smorgasbord of some fantastic artists. So there's a couple of new songs coming up in the not too distant future to add to our list. But we, over the years, we have done, things by U2 and we've done Van Morrison and obviously the Cranberries. As you just mentioned there, we did a video. We want to do more of these. We did a video at the Giants Causeway where we had, about 500 members of Northern Ireland performing in what I think is probably their most iconic landmark. And yeah, it went viral. We've had almost 100 million views all across the globe. It's been played on American breakfast TV and all sorts of stuff, and been shared across all the different social media platforms. And I think it just resonated with people as something that's quite cool, quite fun. But also, you know, when you logged into that, it started with one of our choir leaders playing the fiddle, and it just had this kind of nice, homely feeling. And rest assured, Michael, my plan is to do something similar right there in the heart of Dublin with you guys as well. So yeah, that's also on the agenda for Rock Choir going forward, because I'd love to do something in the south with you guys with a song and just a feeling straight away, which makes you go, okay, this feels like home. You know, it sounds like home, it feels like home. And obviously that video went really well because we got engagement from quite a few famous artists such as Annie Lennox and that sort of thing. But the Cranberries themselves did like and share the video, which was a really nice feeling, I won't lie. But yeah, we've got some great songs to expect in the train stations if you're passing, from Lewis Capaldi to Huey Lewis and the News to Roy Orbison to all sorts of stuff. I mean, there's always an array of songs in Rock Choir. We do everything from sort of the 60s to modern day. So from Ed Sheeran to sort of ABBA and the Beatles and Queen, and you know, we do a lot of classics, but then we do a few other kind of songs that sometimes just sound really good in three-part harmony. But the thing I love about music, and hopefully you'll relate to this, and I'm sure with your listeners, for every song that you'll play on the radio, there'll be someone that goes, oh my gosh, this is my favorite song of all time. And there'll be somebody else listening in that goes, I hate this song. And do you know what? I actually really like that about music, because I think it's because art is submissive, right? And whether you're watching a film, reading a book, looking at a piece, a painting on the wall, what I love, you might not, and vice versa. But music can still evoke, when you're singing, it can, even if it's a song you think, oh, I just don't know if I like this song, I've never liked it. But sometimes just in the moment and in the arrangement, you can sometimes find yourself being surprised and swept away in that moment. And again, because music, sometimes a song will be about something that you don't expect, but again, it can relate to you in a different fashion and it can take you on this amazing, amazing journey. And again, that just is another thing I love about music in general.
1: Yeah, brilliant. Glenn, thank you so much for joining us. For any Dublin City FM listeners, I'll repeat that again. The Rock Choir Ireland are going to be setting their first public performance in support of Mental Health Ireland's Hello, How Are You Day this Friday. 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More of the details at www.rockchoir.com and Rock Choir across social medias. Glenn, thank you so much for your time. It's been an absolute joy. Any excuse I have to talk about music for 15 minutes, I can always take it. So much appreciated, man.
0: Thank you so much, Michael. And we would love to have you come and sing along with us in the choir, or maybe play with us at some point. So let me know when you're around.
1: Oh, don't tell me what a good time. Thank you, Glenn. Cheers.
0: Thanks so much. Take care.
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0: 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J-Lo Classic, Let's Get Loud on Good Morning Dublin for Thursday. Stephen Daly here, and what a treat we have in store for you right now. It is time for the International Literature Festival Dublin 2026. It is back this May, and it offers audiences early insights into some exciting literary talents who will be attending this year's festival. Many Irish and international writers set their new works onto the global market this year, and the ILFT will bring those talents in person and in conversation to the public. And as part of this year's festival, it's a programme bursting with new stories waiting to be heard direct from the writers' mouths. It's brought to you by Dublin City Council with support from the Arts Council and will run from the 15th to the 24th of May in Merrion Square Park. We're delighted to be joined on this morning's show with festival programmer from the International Literature Festival Dublin, Janet Smith, who's standing by with our own Mairead Hughes.
1: A very warm welcome to one of the festival programmers, Janet Smith. You're very welcome, Janet, to Good Morning Dublin.
2: Thank you. Nice to be here.
1: Well, I tell you, another successful year. I've had a look at the lineup and I'm terribly impressed with a lot of the authors you have this year. Congratulations on a fine programme of events.
2: Thank you.
1: And not only is it like authors, there are other elements to the festival this year. Like it's a 10-day thing, so it's quite diverse. But there are things like, you know, you've got a platform for the Irish language. I know you've been doing that for a while, but there's readings and debates, yoga, sound baths. I mean, how does that fit into a literary festival?
2: Yeah, I think for us, it's very important to celebrate the space that we're in.
1: We're
2: in Merrion Square Park, which we moved into just after the pandemic. So our first year in the park was 2022. And it is such a beautiful space. So that ability to open the festival up, bring people into that space, not only to go into events to hear authors speak or to experience music or poetry, but also to have the chance to enjoy that space, perhaps with one of our literary walks that takes you out and around the city. Or, like you said, the yoga or the sound bath, which very much kind of reflects the space that we're in. It's very mindful and peaceful and enjoying the fresh air and the wind blowing through the trees and, you know, all of that is just it is a really special place. And we want to kind of make it like this oasis in the city centre that people can come into and experience something very different from the busyness of the city.
1: It's an inspired choice as a space, and it was a good move moving it to there. And I think as well, those elements, that's kind of the space we want to be in when we're sitting, reading and enjoying a book, I feel anyway. Yeah,
2: because book festivals are really interesting because I think reading books can be quite a solitary experience. And yet we see, you know, joining a reading group or a book group or something like that. So there is that sense that once we've read a book, we want to connect with other people and talk about it and say what was meaningful for us or what it connected to our lives. But also, I think it's really important that we want to hear how it connected to those around us. And stories and books, particularly fiction, I think is a fascinating way into how we navigate the world and some of the more challenging perspectives of it and how we make sense of it and make sense of what's going on in our own lives. And that matters, I think, all the way through. We've got events for babies and toddlers all the way through to however old you want to be when you come into the event.
1: Indeed.
2: And that idea of celebrating how we tell stories, I think, is very important to us.
1: And I imagine it has to be quite challenging. I mean, there's about 200 events across the 10 days.
2: Yeah.
1: So it's quite a large and diverse programme. And then you're trying to balance like between internationally renowned authors and our own national treasures and emerging voices. Where do you start, Janet?
2: Yeah, it can be quite challenging. The biggest challenge actually are all the authors and all the books that we don't have space for. And quite often we'll start with maybe about 500 different options, and then we have to begin to narrow it down. And some of that's quite easy because people aren't available, or, you know, the publication date of their book changes, so those kind of logistics play a part.
1: Sure.
2: But it is also how we begin to build the stories for each event, and recognizing how one author might fit with another. So we've got Dublin's own Henrietta McCurvey in an event with a Swedish writer, Hannah Johansson, and we just recognized immediately that there is this crossover there on the whole idea of doppelgangers and feeling identity, and they both come at it but from completely different perspectives. And so when you have that little moment of magic and understanding of how these two quite different authors have kind of come at something quite similar, so that's kind of how you begin to build the event. And then there's the people who are just standouts, and you could put them in any space and they're going to sell tickets. Like, obviously Colm Tobin will be with us, and Sally Hayden, and Tirini Grifa, and Ardal O'Hanlon, and Liz Nugent, and all these amazing Irish writers who are just beloved by the Dublin population. So we know that they're going to be top sellers.
1: Absolutely.
2: And then we're delighted when we're able to attract some big international names as well. So we've got people like Ayenkin Braithwaite, who just exploded onto the scene with her book Cursed Daughters, and Richard Armitage, who people might know him from Spook, the TV show. Yeah. He now is a published author. He's about to publish his third book. And then we've got people like Tan Mint U, who is talking about the United Nations. And to be able, at this point in the geopolitical scenario across the globe, to be able to bring in someone of his standing and international reputation. Like, he negotiated the Myanmar peace process, and to be able to bring him to Dublin and have his perspective on the United Nations and what potentially will happen next, because obviously there's a big player in the world who's trying to dismantle it. So having that base and that ability to engage with publishers, with the authors, with agents, and begin to build a program that is reflective of everything, or as much as possible, of what's happening in our world at the moment.
1: Yeah, and that being said, I mean, do you think that there is often a theme, or do you have a theme this year? Are there any global kind of literary trends that you're trying to reflect within the festival?
2: Yeah, that's a really interesting question, because we do quite often begin the programming process thinking about what the theme of the festival might look like. And increasingly we find that because there's such a diversity of stories out there, both fiction, non-fiction, short stories, which is a really big thing actually in Ireland, the short story, that actually what we try to then do is build a festival that is a series of events, but also are reflective of personal reading tastes. So trying to give something for everyone, I guess, which can be quite challenging. I mean, a big element this year is writers exploring that idea of borders, both geographical and existential. And I think a lot of us are in that space at the moment as we look at what's happening across the world, and also how that impacts on us as individuals. So people like Maria Olyakina, who is from Pussy Riot, that's the kind of the focus of her book. She is now living in exile in Iceland. She can never go back to Russia because she's been sentenced to a hard labor camp in her absence. So she is trying to make sense of essentially always being in exile, regardless of whether that was something she wanted. Similarly, Maria Stepanova talks very much within that area as well. And then we've got people like Makis Malafakis from Greece, who's exploring how the online world has no borders, and so almost no constraints. So where does that leave us in terms of our psychology around borders and limits? So writers are fascinating at the moment as we kind of explore where we are in the world in terms of the physical borders, the online borders, and then our own internal emotional psychological kind of borderlines.
1: Now, one last very important question, Janet. Where can people find out more information? How can they purchase tickets and how can they get involved on over the 10 days?
2: Yeah, this is the most important question.
1: So yes.
2: People can head to ilfdublin.com and the full programme is published on our website. There are little brochures which list all the events available in bookshops across the city, libraries across the city, in the art galleries. So people can look out for that. You'll recognise the image, which is like a kind of flying book on a very leafy outdoor background. So people can get a hold of a little physical book. The festival site is open every day from 9 o'clock in the morning until the last event finishes, which is usually around 10 o'clock in the evening. And we've got a big children's and families program happening both weekends. We've got school events all week and obviously events for big people too happening across the weekends and all through the evenings during the week. So yeah, over 200 events, all sorts of different things. We've got music, workshops, a lot of creative writing workshops. So any budding authors out there, then there's the opportunity to meet with a published author and hone your craft. So yeah, we would, and also if you just want to come into the park,
1: yes,
2: and sit, have a pint or a coffee, then you're very welcome.
1: Lovely. Well, that is the International Literature Festival Dublin 2026 happening on the from the 15th to the 24th of May in Merrion Square Park. I have been Mairead Hughes chatting with Janet Smith. Thank you so much for your time, Janet. 103.2 Dublin City FM.

Wrapping up Good Morning Dublin for Thursday with a classic from Natasha Bedingfield, Unwritten, on Dublin City FM, playing more of the music you love and bringing you great conversation every weekday morning. That is what Good Morning Dublin is all about. And we'll do it again tomorrow morning from 10 a.m. Have yourself a great rest of your Thursday. And let's leave you with an Irish anthem from The Academic, Why Can't We Be Friends? It's easy. 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
6: In your top stories on Thursday, the 14th of May. Chinese President Xi Jinping has told his US counterpart Donald Trump that trade talks are making progress at the start of a two-day summit in Beijing. However, he warned the disagreement over Taiwan could send relations down a dangerous path. Mr. Xi's remarks, reported by the official Xinhua news agency, set the stage for what President Trump described as possibly the biggest summit ever, following a pomp-filled reception at Beijing's imposing Great Hall of the People. He told Mr. Trump that Taiwan was the most important issue in U.S.-China relations and, if handled poorly, could lead to conflict and an extremely dangerous situation, according to the Chinese readout of the talks, which concluded after a little over 2 hours. Ireland's national debt now stands at 200 billion euro and could reach 250 billion by the 2030s, the Oireachtas Committee of Public Accounts will hear today. The chief executive of the National Treasury Management Agency will tell the committee that this would be a very high level indebtedness that carries risk. Frank O'Connor will also tell the committee that the agency managed a national debt of around 30 billion euro at its inception 35 years ago. TDs and senators will hear that in 2024, the cost of the NTMA servicing debt was 3.2 billion euro, 60% below its peak of 8 billion euro in 2023. Global superstars Madonna and Shakira and South Korean boy band BTS will headline the first World Cup final half show. Coldplay frontman Chris Martin, who revealed the lineup via a social media video featuring characters from Sesame Street and The Muppets, is the curator of the landmark performance. The World Cup final is scheduled to take place on Sunday, July 19th at the MetLife Stadium in New Jersey. Cloudy to start with a few showers, becoming drier and brighter through the afternoon, with sunny spells spreading from the north. Highest temperatures of 12 or 13 degrees in moderate northerly winds. 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

0: Hello and welcome to Upstarts. It's Kelly here with you once again. If you need to get hold of me, it's kelly@upstarts.ie. I am delighted and excited to be joined by longtime pal of the show, Peter Cronin, the business doctor. Well, Dr. Business, how are you?
1: I am wonderful and modest too.
0: If people want to get hold of you, peter@rdu.ie.
1: Absolutely, that's it. Not delighted to be back on air. Delighted to be back in the studio with you. Looking forward to the next 20-something minutes.
0: Yes, and it's so good to have you back, Peter, because you are in demand. Every time you do a programme, somebody gets in touch, they have another question, they want to delve into your level of expertise. And today you're going to be talking to us about pitching the value proposition. How much to charge? How to price your work? Where do you start?
1: Oh, okay. So I always tend to start with this statement, right? The idea is quite simple. About half of micro enterprises are not viable because they're not naming a price that is fully costed and calculated. Okay. They're picking a number out of the air and hoping for the best. And that's where the problems start. So how do we pitch a price? We start by sitting down and asking ourselves a simple question. I bet most of the listeners don't know the answer to this question. How much does it cost you to live for a year?
0: Okay, so you reckon most people don't have the answer to that off the top of their head?
1: I would say 99% of particularly micro enterprises don't have this knowledge. Because the truth is, whatever it costs you to live for a year, and I don't mean to survive, I mean to actually live properly, you know, with all the nice things that you deserve because you work so hard. I mean, you know, you don't want to be living on the poverty line while you're self-employed. Doing that much work, you have to be rewarded. So we have to sit down and say, all right, how much does it cost me to live? That's how much money your business needs to make. There's no ifs, ands, or buts about this. And then people say, well, okay, let's do a really ordinary piece of maths here. So how much we're worth, if we were selling widgets, okay? Widgets are €1 each.
0: Okay.
1: Sell 100 of them in a week.
0: Okay.
1: Including wages and everything else is €90. Then the margin at the end is a tenner. And if that's working, then what most people immediately presume is, okay, all I need to do is sell more widgets.
0: Yeah.
1: But that's not all there is to it. Because here's where the fun bit starts.
0: Okay.
1: If I increase the number of widgets by 5, right, then my cost price goes up to $94.50, and that leaves me with an extra 50 cents in net profit. Here's the shortest accountancy lesson in the world. All you have to think about is how much money came in from customers,
0: yeah,
1: followed by how much money went out to pay all the bills,
0: yeah,
1: how much was left for me.
0: It's money in, money out, and how much is left for me at the end.
1: That's okay. It, exactly. So many people are there and they don't realize how simple it is.
0: Yeah.
1: Business is not complex. It's not easy, but it's not complex. It's all about how can I get more money in? Or let us imagine I cut costs by just 5%. So my 105 widgets, instead of costing me $94.50, are now costing me $89.75.
0: Right.
1: Instead of me making a net profit of €10.50, I'm making a net profit of €15. I've increased my net profit by 50% by cutting my costs by 5%.
0: Okay.
1: Now, let's do what everybody's doing. I mean, you know, at the moment, prices are going up again. Okay. But I'm only going to suggest we increase our price by 5%.
0: Okay.
1: So let's look at that. What that would mean is our 105 widgets would now sell for €110.
0: Okay.
1: Our cost price has gone down to just under €90, which means our net profit has gone up from €10 to €20.
0: Okay.
1: By doing something terribly simple. We increased our volume by 5%. We cut our costs by 5%. And we increased our price by 5%. it. What that'll do is it'll double your profits.
0: Okay.
1: And we're all talking about how much is left for me. And we've just doubled the amount. If you put an extra zero on that, instead of 100 widgets, we're selling 1,000 widgets.
0: Yeah.
1: Different story.
0: That's significant.
1: Yes, it is. You can double your actual profitability, the amount you get to keep, by increasing the volume by 5%, by increasing the price by 5%, and cutting the costs by 5%. You know, a simple thing that helps to cut your cost is, when is the last time you negotiated a price change with your ESB company or your electricity company?
0: Your broadband provider.
1: Yeah, your bins, any of that.
0: Yeah.
1: I mean, they're simple things, right? So that's the first thing we've got to do. If I know how much I need to make, then I start to say, hang on, let's look at this for a minute and say, what about my customers? Am I going to sell widgets for €1? Am I going to sell widgets for €3? Or are my widgets worth a fiver? Now, this is about positioning in the marketplace. If I want to buy a pair of runners, I can go into Dunn's and I can pay 25, 30 euros maybe. I saw recently there's a pair of very posh trainers in Lidl for 50 euros.
0: Right.
1: Middle of the range. Or I can go off down to Lifestyle and I can buy the ones with the tick on the side and I can pay 150 euros. So 25 euros, 50 euros, 150 euros. Why won't the customer pay the 25 quid? We want to buy something. We have a notion of what we should pay for it. We actually have an idea in our head. And if it's too cheap, then we think there's something
0: wrong. Okay. Yeah.
1: Why is it so cheap? It can't be good. Whereas if we know we're paying for a premium brand, a premium price. Now, my question to all the listeners is, where are you positioned? Are you Dunn's? Are you Lidl? Or are you Lifestyle? It is as simple as that, because when we start to think about ourselves as business people, here's what usually happens. We decide, I don't deserve that amount of money. So we pitch our price way below what we're worth. This is the point. The valuation in your head, my head, is completely different from the valuation in our customer's head. I have a client, again, I'm going to tell the story because it's the easiest way to do it. And this particular guy, he's no longer in the business, which is very sad because he was a brilliant creative artist. He could create a beautiful artwork. His biggest business time was October to December. People bought his work as Christmas presents. And I remember him telling me about this one particular Christmas. He was 3 weeks in. So he started on Halloween and he's 3 weeks in and he hasn't sold a thing in 3 weeks. And he's really worried. Everything is priced up. He says, this is what I think I need for it. Long story short, he went and he talked to a guy in the gallery and the guy in the gallery said something really, really interesting. He said, Robert, I'll buy everything you've got on Christmas Eve at the price you have on it now.
0: Okay.
1: So Robert heaved this massive sigh of relief. And he thought to himself, maybe I'll just give them to you now. The man says, but I won't take them now. He says, when they come into my gallery, the first thing I'm going to do is double the prices. And they'll sell in my gallery at double the price.
0: Okay.
1: So you have to go back down to your stand, double all your prices, and anything you have left, I'll take it back off you.
0: Okay.
1: I'll pay you for it at the price you originally had in mind. Long story short again, he sold everything with 4 days to spare at double the price. So he went home and he made something really special for that guy because he doubled his sales because that was the value he put on himself. People thought it was too cheap.
0: Right.
1: They had a client who was a real technical expert. And he worked for one of these companies, one of these big accountancy firms. And what happened with him was a really simple thing. He was able to get out of that company at 60 because he had a pension that he paid for. But the pension wasn't as good as he wanted it to be. For him, his next step was, okay, I'm going to have to work for myself for a few years. What he needed was an extra 12 grand a year. And knowing that 12 grand a year was all he needed meant he needed to earn 25 grand because he needed half the money to the revenue. And then he said, well, actually, wouldn't it be great? I'm going to work now from 60 to 70. And I want to work a few days a week. So if I can try and work 50 days a year for €1,000 a day, I can bring in 50 grand, give half of that to the revenue, have 12 and a half to live on and 12 and a half to put away for the years when I really am retired properly. And I thought, you know, he's got a good idea here. But I said to him, who will the customers that buy your service be? And his answer was, well, people like Microsoft and Intel. I said, okay. I said, and do you know the guy in Microsoft from the fact that you used to do the work for the big accountancy firm for Microsoft? He said, yeah, I do. So he went off anyway, with a little encouragement from yours truly. He went off and I said to him, ask him how much they were charging him. How much was the big accountancy firm charging Microsoft? He came away from the deal with he would need to work 20 days a year to get his 50 grand because the price he agreed was 2.5 grand a day.
0: Yeah.
1: Because Microsoft had been paying 3.5 grand a day to the big accountancy firm. Now they were going to pay 2.5 grand a day directly to him. And everybody wins, right? Now he only has to work 20 days a year instead of 50 days a year, and he still gets 50 grand, and it all works out in the maths. He realized he was worth 2.5 times what he thought he was worth.
0: Right.
1: Now, there's a pattern here. Last one. I had a guy, when I used to help to administer the Back to Work Enterprise Allowance Scheme, which may be something some of the people who are listening in know about and maybe not. But when I used to do that, I had a guy came to me and we worked out how much he needed to charge per day. Right? It turned out to be €22 an hour. I asked him, well, what about €22 an hour? And his answer to me was, I couldn't charge that.
0: Okay. And because why did he believe that?
1: He didn't think he deserved it.
0: Did he not understand how to value his working worth?
1: This is it exactly. He thought he was worth €10 an hour.
0: Right.
1: Robert thought he was worth half what he was worth. Roger thought he was worth 1,000 when he was worth 2.5 times that. And he really was the one who got the shock in terms of his own value.
0: Yeah.
1: This is the problem. We think in terms of how we value ourselves, not in terms of how the client values us.
0: Yeah.
1: One simple explanation on this one. If we think about how much did our last employer pay to have us work for them?
0: Yeah.
1: Let's say the salary was, let's be modest about it. Let's say it was 50 grand.
0: Okay.
1: So how much is the employer's PRSI? 11.25%. So that's another 5.5 grand.
0: Okay.
1: How did it cost for the VHI that was included in the job?
0: Yes.
1: Or how much did it cost them to have the van that the person was driving?
0: Yeah.
1: X amount of money, maybe 3 or 4 grand a year. But for most people, you can 1.5 times the salary is approximately the value. About 1.5 times. In Robert's case, it's double. Okay. In the last guy's example, it was double. So 1.5 to 2 times is how much your customer is willing to pay. And that, if you like, is the key, is suddenly realizing how much would my customer be willing to pay?
0: Yeah.
1: So the next thing we do then is we ask a few people, what would you put into Google to find me? Now, a few people who would understand what you do, right?
0: Yeah.
1: What do you put into Google to find me? And then you put it in once you find out what it is.
0: Yeah.
1: Comes up only your competition.
0: Okay.
1: How much are your competition charging?
0: Oh, now, okay.
1: This is really important because what your competition are charging is how much the customer is willing to pay.
0: Right.
1: You see, in their head, they valued you as Nikes.
0: Right.
1: Not Dunns.
0: Okay.
1: In your head, you valued you as Dunns, not Nikes.
0: Okay, I get you.
1: And here is where the issue comes. So, we're getting to a point where we have to start considering, well, how do I calculate my price? You have to do two things. How much do you need to make in a year? Let's say it's 45 grand, because I'll throw a few of these numbers around. Let's say I need to make 45 grand. That's the average Irish industrial wage, by the way, and it's how much you can earn at the 20% tax rate as well. So it's okay. A different number that's relevant. Now, 45,000 over 180 earning days. And you say, hang on, Peter, why 180? Isn't it 240, like 20 days a month?
0: I love this bit. I know it's coming, you see. So
1: yeah, but 180 days is because, come on, Kelly, you know the answer to this. You tell us.
0: Oh, no. I wouldn't take your moment away from you.
1: So, our 180 days is, what about all the things that happen, all the time you have to work that you don't get paid for?
0: Absolutely.
1: And that's the thing. You know, you work at least 20% of the time on the business and not in the business, so nobody's paying you. You're sending invoices, you're doing quotes, you're doing all these things that no one pays you for, especially at the early part of the business.
0: Yes.
1: And further into the business you go, the more times you're able to recycle things you did before, so you can earn even more money. But at the start, 180 days is reasonable.
0: Yes.
1: To get 45,000 is 250 a day.
0: Okay.
1: Now, are you worth 250 a day? Of course you are. But we also have to cover a little bit more for business expenses and stuff, because the 45 grand's for you.
0: Okay.
1: So we've got to cover those. But let's think in terms of, can I get 250 a day? You know, that might be you're working 8 hours at 32 euros, 7 hours just shy of 40 euros. Now you break it down into an hourly rate.
0: Okay.
1: And then you add materials to that, if there's materials in what you do.
0: Or there could be fuel costs, or there could be other expenses that...
1: Yeah. Your ordinary business, your business operational expenses, they're all relevant at this point as well. And you build those in. So your first option is time and materials. This is the most common way people do things. In fact, you know, if you call a builder, he'd probably charge you on time and materials. And then he'd say, no, I can do this on a time and materials. And then, of course, he'd go really slow. I used to be able to know these things.
0: There was recently a discussion. Somebody said you have to call an expert, and try not to give too much away here, an expert to their home to solve a problem. And they said he was there 20 minutes. He did something very simple, but he charged me, say, 150 euro.
1: Yeah.
0: And there was, you know, people going, oh, that's shocking. And then, you know, I said, well, it wasn't necessarily the time. It was the expertise, because he knew how to solve the problem.
1: Yeah.
0: And when she looked at it, she went, okay, yeah, that's fair. That's fair. Would you want him to spend 2 hours or 20 minutes fixing the same problem?
1: You're not getting paid just for the hour you're in front of the person.
0: You're getting paid for all the hours and hours
1: of work that you spend learning how to do, learning what to do.
0: It's like the kettle boiling.
1: Yeah.
0: You know, the lifting up the hot water and pouring it into the cup might only take a couple of minutes, but the energy, the time, the expertise of getting that kettle to boil before that, that's all part of it.
1: That's a you know, I'm stealing that idea now.
0: I can't believe I'm giving you one that you can work with.
1: Oh, that's going to be recycled. Absolutely.
0: I've inspired you, Peter. This is incredible. Yeah. This is a magical day.
1: And the question is always, how many hours a week can I earn money, not how many hours a week can I get? You know, can I work?
0: Yeah.
1: Because don't worry, work will always expand to fill the time you give it.
0: Yes.
1: So time and materials is a really valid approach. Another really valid pricing approach then It's called a third, a third, a third.
0: Okay. And did I just pronounce that correctly?
1: Yes. Soft H's. If you're in a business where there's a product, especially, this really, really, really works. Third for materials.
0: Okay.
1: Third for labor. And a third to cover your overheads and have some profit left over.
0: Yeah.
1: And it's as simple as that. A third, a third, a third. So what do? The materials cost 100 euros. The retail price of the product is 300. Simple as. And it's, you know, you can do a time and materials calculation, and then you do a third, a third, a third, and you suddenly discover, oh my God, they come out about the same.
0: Okay. Or
1: you can do my favorite one, the one that when I have this on a PowerPoint presentation, this is in 3 or 4 times the size of print.
0: Okay.
1: Match the competition.
0: Okay.
1: Right? What does the market bear? Who are your competitors that we talked about just a few minutes ago? Who are the competitors? How much do they charge? So a really, really valuable exercise is to go out and do a mystery shop.
0: Okay.
1: You go out and you go in and you play customer and you see how much are they going to charge me? And then when you get over the shock of how much they're charging, and you say to yourself, why am I not charging that? Because the customer is willing to pay it.
0: Yeah.
1: And that is one of the most important realizations, because the value is not perceived in our heads. It's perceived in the heads of the customers.
0: Right.
1: They are already deciding that this is their perspective. And if we're not dear enough, they won't buy it.
0: Okay.
1: And if they want us to be the cheapest of the cheap, we don't want the work. Yeah. Because now a thing called the Pareto principle comes in.
0: Yes.
1: That's 80% of the work, 80% of the money coming from 20% of the clients.
0: The 80-20 principle.
1: Yeah.
0: Yes.
1: Or I have three of them, actually. I have three versions of this.
0: Oh, do tell.
1: Now the work comes from 20% of the customers, 80% of the time doing 20% of the work.
0: Right, right.
1: And the one I love best, 80% of the hassle comes from the 20% of your customers that are least profitable.
0: Yes.
1: Which is why you don't go as the cheapest in any circumstance. The key thing, value. It's not price versus quality. It is quality versus value.
0: Yeah.
1: And the value lives in the mind of your client.
0: Okay.
1: You know, the last thing I want to say, very simply, the thing I would add, people buy for an emotional reason.
0: Okay, this is interesting.
1: We do the logical thing, but the thing that drives us, 85% of the buying decision is made for an emotional reason. I need to buy a car. I have a budget. But from that budget, I buy the car I like the best.
0: The thing that brings the most happiness.
1: I buy the loaf of bread that I like the most and that I'm loyal to. There's two emotions, right?
0: Oh, okay.
1: And probably even buy the shoes for something of an emotional reason because they make me feel good. I asked somebody recently, why do some ladies pay 1,000 euros for those shoes with the red soles?
0: Okay.
1: Because of how they make me feel, said yeah. Somebody who owned who was in the group. We laughed. I did have a client once upon a time. I shouldn't say this on the radio, but I'm going to.
0: Oh, God.
1: Her business was she had stick-on red soles. 20 quid. You buy the shoes and pennies and you paste on the soles and trim them around the outside edge and bingo, you've got the red shoes.
0: So Peter, you're telling me that in order for her to be successful in business, she had to sell her soul.
1: Oh, do you know what? I love this. This has been a very unusual radio show. You've got two on me. Brilliant.

0: isn't it? Yeah, high value, low volume, low value, high volume. That's what I was supposed to say.
1: Oh, Peter, do you know what? It is always a pleasure talking with you, and we always learn so much and get key takeaways with you. And I'm just so glad I gave you two.
0: Oh, I'd be writing them in my green book.
1: I saw you making notes. Oh, Peter, absolute pleasure. And if people want to get a hold of you, peter@rdu.ie.
0: Absolutely, that's it. I'm
1: And
0: still there on Twitter as the business
1: Twitter,
0: underscore PR.
1: yes, Twitter, you're on Twitter. Yep.
0: And you'll get me on LinkedIn as well. So any of the platforms, I'm not on Meta at all.
1: Okay. Okay. Again, Peter, an absolute pleasure. And guys, thanks for listening and tune in next week. And if you want to get hold of me, it's kelly@upstarts.ie. And that just gives me enough time to say, get up, start up, think big, think upstarts.

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1: Hiya, I'm Meg, and this is Loving and Listening Live, your go-to guide to the hottest live concerts in Dublin. This month is full of big names and big gigs. You definitely won't be getting bored. I'll tell you that much. You heard it right. Zayn is coming to Ireland for the first time ever since One Direction. Stop. I think I'm going to cry. This being his largest solo tour date ever, we can only expect the best. Zayn is going to be in the Tree Arena on the 14th of May. Next up, we have indie pop group The Neighbourhood on their world tour. From Sweater Weather to Daddy Issues, it is hit after hit. So don't miss it. Tell your neighbour. They're playing in the Tree Arena on the 17th of May. If there's grungy guitar grooves and incredible raw vocals, it's Sir Chloe. With influence from Georgian chants and funeral dirges, the gig in the Academy is going to be nothing short of personal. Who knows if you get a chance to be this close again? Playing on the 18th of May. By Doja Cat on her first ever world tour. From outfits and energy to vocals, it's going to be chaotic in the best way. In the Doja way. Playing in the Tree Arena, May 19th. With Zayn's first solo gig in Ireland and The Neighbourhood's and Doja's first world tour, it's going to be a good direction. I'm Meg, and that was Loving and Listening Live.
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0: Hello, this is Paul O'Doherty, and you're very welcome to Bookbound on 103.2 Dublin City FM. On this week's programme, my guest is Mark David Baer, author of Children of Abraham, the story of Jewish-Muslim relations, which has just been published by Profile Books. Mark David Baer is Professor of International History at the London School of Economics and Political Science. His previous books include Honoured by the Glory of Islam, Conversion and Conquest in Ottoman Europe, and The Ottomans, Khans, Caesars and Caliphs. His latest book is Children of Abraham, the story of Jewish-Muslim relations, and I'm delighted to say Mark David Baer joins us back on the program. Mark, you're very welcome back to the program.
1: Thank you for having me, Paul. Last time was 4.5 years ago. We talked about the Ottomans.
0: That's a long time ago indeed. Your book, Mark, this time tells the story of the relationship between the Jews and the Muslims from the 7th century to the 21st century. You make the point early on, Mark, that there are four moments across history where Jews are either more powerful than Muslims or hold power over Muslims. For the rest of this history, Muslims hold power over Jews. Can I begin by asking you to give us an overview of the myths about this relationship and how a more balanced and honest view of their shared history is worth telling?
1: Thank you, Paul. So when people think about the history of Jewish-Muslim interactions, they tend to fall back on two myths. Now, all myths, of course, have a bit of truth to them, but they're exaggerated. So one of the myths is that Jews and Muslims have always been at each other's throats, that they've always had an antagonistic relationship. And people will cite episodes in history that support this view. The other myth, equally exaggerated, is the idea that, no, actually, Jews and Muslims always had wonderful relations. They always got on quite well, but it was just the creation of Israel in 1948 that caused those beautiful, harmonious, peaceful relations to be sundered. So again, there's a bit of truth to both of these ideas, and there certainly are historical examples to support these, but in the book, I tell historical events, and then I also show how these events could be interpreted by either of these overriding myths.
0: To go back to the beginning, Mark, your book opens in the 7th century at the birth of Islam. And prior to that, Jewish history went back over 3,000 years, originating with the Israelites and the Hebrews in the Levant during the Bronze and the Iron Ages. That said, one could trace the first Jew, Abraham, to roughly, I suppose, 4,000 years ago. From the birth of Islam in the 7th century, what do we know of their initial relationship, Mark? Could one tell the two apart from their language? Did they live together or apart? And could one, for instance, be a Jew, an Arab, and a Bedouin at the same time?
1: Yes, absolutely. It's a good question, because when Muhammad and his followers, who at first were called the Believers, later became known as the Muslims, when they emerged in Mecca in the end of the 7th century, beginning at the end of the 6th century, beginning of the 7th century, Muhammad starts preaching probably around 610. When they go, because they're forced out of Mecca, when they flee and they go to the town that we now know today as Medina, they're entering a place where there are Arab Jews. They're entering a town where three of the most important tribes or groupings, family groupings, are Jewish. So at the very first moment of contact between the people who had become Muslims and the Jews, there is a relationship where Jews are more powerful. And the Muslims need these Jewish tribes as allies against their common enemy, who are the pagans back in Mecca. So already from the very beginning. And when Jews encounter these Muhammad and his people known as the believers, they're a bit confused, because in the very beginning, Muhammad and the believers pray toward Jerusalem like the Jews. They dress like Jews. They part their hair like Jews. They pray. In many ways, they're like Jews. And Jews are trying to figure out, well, what is this group? And the answer we see in the Quran, where Muhammad says, well, in a sense, we're all the children of Abraham. We're all the believers in the one true God. Now, of course, obviously, the believers will become Muslims, who are a separate religion. The Jews, of course, some Jews will join this movement, which becomes a religion. Obviously, Judaism and Islam are distinct. But at that moment, when they first encounter each other, the similarities are obvious.
0: You mentioned Muhammad there a moment ago. What do we know of Muhammad's relationships with Jews?
1: Well, specifically, Muhammad came, and of course, Muslims tell how he received the revelations from God through the Archangel Gabriel, and this was written down, the recitation, it was what is known as the Quran, and there are a lot of very, very important passages in there that show that connection. And I'll just go back a little, just for a second. So in the Torah, of course, the story is told that Abraham and his wife Sarah are unable to have a child. They're rather old. And so then Abraham has, well, Sarah rather, the wife, has Abraham have a child with the concubine or servant woman, Hagar. And this is their first child. And this child is named Ishmael. This is in the Torah. Later on, miraculously, Abraham and Sarah will have a child of their own. And this child will be Isaac. And Jews tell how Jewish people and come from or descended from Isaac. And in the Torah, Sarah's jealous and she banishes Hagar and Ishmael to the desert. And that's kind of where the story ends in the Torah. In the Quran, the story is picked up and Hagar and Ishmael go to Mecca. And there's a story in the Quran about how actually Abraham and Ishmael build the Kaaba. So that shrine in Mecca that many, many generations later, Muhammad will come and clear of idols and make a central site of pilgrimage and worship for believers in the one true God, just as Abraham had cleared his father's house of idols. So we see this dialogue between the Torah and the Quran, this connection where both people are saying that they're descended from Abraham, both Jews and Muslims, and each one is saying that actually they're the descendants of a favorite son. Again, in the Torah, it's Isaac who Abraham is supposed to sacrifice, whereas in the Quran, it's quite ambiguous, but it would appear to seem that the biblical story of sacrifice is actually Ishmael, right? So already there's okay. these bonds. So this is all in the background. Muhammad goes to Mecca. And he needs allies. There are these three wealthy, powerful, well-armed Jewish tribes that have date palm orchards, and they have castles, and they have, you know, they're merchants, and they have large caravans, and their women are dressed very finely. So in the beginning, relations are so good, in fact, that an agreement is made, we think, and there is a sort of political community that comes into being. And the word in Arabic for that community is the Ummah. Now today, of course, for Muslims, the Ummah is the community of Muslims around the world. But when the word was first used in that context in 7th century Arabia, it included Jews and Muslims together, united as allies. So that's how relations began.
0: In 638, Muslims conquered Jerusalem, I suppose, bringing many Jews under Islamic rule. And this is the rising tide here of Muslim power. Baghdad is founded in 762 by the Abbasid Caliph, new capital of the Islamic Empire. It's built in this distinctive circular design. As a microcosm, Mark, what does that period tell us about Muslim-Jewish relationships, and specifically around Baghdad?
1: Well, that's an excellent question. But again, to answer it, let's go back briefly to what happened with Muhammad and the Jews of Medina. Because the relations began quite good, but they ended very poorly. And this is something that's actually not reflected in Baghdad and further Islamic history. So Muhammad had a falling out one by one with those three Jewish tribes. And two of the Jewish tribes were expelled from Medina, and the last tribe, the Banu Qurayza, according to a Muslim source, there all the men were executed. So relations begin quite good in Medina, they end quite poorly. And again, this is part of the myth you asked about earlier. So people will talk, some people will want to talk about the Ummah, that first connection, that first political community of including Jews and Muslims, and they'll say, look how good relations have been. Others will focus on the ending and what happened to the Banu Qurayza tribe and say, no, look, relations between Muslims and Jews have always been antagonistic. Of course, as a historian, we have to talk about all of it. So as you asked about Baghdad, these sort of relations are actually improved. And the end, the denouement of relations between Muhammad and the three tribes is not usually repeated in pre-modern Islamic history. So You mentioned Baghdad. Actually, there were Jewish people involved in the design of that round city. And again, Muslims developed a society where Jews and Christians, but which isn't the focus of the book, but where Jews had a place. So Jews had a guaranteed place in the social hierarchy of Islamic society as it developed in the medieval period and all the way up until modern times. And this makes it, well, this is quite different, of course, than the situation in contemporary Christian Europe, or even preceding that, in the Byzantine Empire.
0: The Khazars were a semi-nomadic Turkic speaking people who established a powerful, I suppose, and polyethnic commercial empire in the 7th to the 10th century, spanning modern days southeastern Russia, Ukraine, and the Caucasus. How and why did the Khazars convert to Judaism, Mark, and then go on to hold back, I suppose, the Arab caliphate and trade with the Byzantines?
1: Yeah, it's a great question. It's another forgotten aspect of history. It's another moment when Jews are more powerful and one of the only times in history when Jews are ruling over Muslims. So as you mentioned, there's a Turkic kingdom, let's say, in what is today southern Russia, and they're pagan. I don't know if that's we don't know exactly. We can't exactly interpret the runes, their alphabet and their writing, but they were not monotheists. But at a certain point, around 800, it seems, one of their rulers decides to become Jewish. And there's a lot of story. We don't know the real reason. There are a lot of stories about this. But this kingdom was at the crossroads of the Islamic caliphate to the south and eventually pushing north into Christian society. So it was sort of a crossing grounds, and also all the pagan empires in Central Asia and so on. So for whatever reason, they become Jewish. And then what's interesting is that the society was made up of Jews, Muslims, and pagans. And Jews were very much in the minority. Not everyone converted, just the nobility, it looks like. There was a dual kingdom. So there was a spiritual king, and then there was someone like, we could say, a prime minister and leader of the army. They were always Jews. The elite were always Jews. There were synagogues in their different cities. But they tolerated Muslims and pagans. And in fact, the army was made up of Jewish as well as pagan and Muslim contingents. But the elite members of the military were Muslim. So here you have a Jewish ruled kingdom in the 800s and the 900s whose elite military is Muslim. This is something we don't see at any other time in history.
0: We focused on the Middle East and touched on Eastern Europe, but going in the opposite direction to Western Europe and Spain in particular, and specifically Al-Andalus, established in 732, what is modern-day Andalusia. This era in Al-Andalus, it's often cited, I suppose, as a period of cultural, economical, and scientific exchange, and also solid interfaith relations. Was that really the case, Mark? And what can you tell us about this symbiosis and, I suppose, the common approach to culture and also education in this golden age, so to speak?
1: Again, this is really important to talk about. Again, both in terms of understanding what happened in the past and how it's remembered in terms of the myths that are deployed. So going back in time, Jews had adopted Arabic, and this is very important. Most Jews in the world by this point are living under Islamic rule and have adopted Arabic. And it's because they speak Arabic that they also helps with this symbiosis with Muslims, with Arabic-speaking Muslims. And also then because they're so integrated into, and they have such a set place in Islamic societies, that they're involved in every sphere of life, be it secular or religious. And there's an interplay between secular and religious realms. So poems, secular Arabic poems about wine and women and death and what have you, will be taken by rabbis who are also poets and translated into Hebrew. And then sometimes they'll adopt the hymn, the tunes of song and use those in the synagogue. But of course, they're going to change the meaning of them. But so this just shows the closeness. And again, I had mentioned how in the Khazar kingdom, in that Turkic Jewish ruled kingdom, the Muslim elite served well, the elite part of the military. We see an interesting situation that's parallel in Muslim-ruled southern Spain, where we have Jews rising to be the viziers, the ministers of government, even leading troops in battle for one Muslim kingdom against another. Again, it's also something we'd have a hard time imagining today. But so, again, you have, especially in Spain, Jews are so prominent that it's going to give rise also to tension. Because I've mentioned that Jews have a place in Islamic society, but by law, it is a legal status that is, again, safe and secure. But in the hierarchy of society, it's beneath that of Muslims. So, but despite this, again, Jews are rising up and becoming very influential. And there's people who resent that. So people who like to talk about the myth of the golden age of harmonious relations between Jews and Muslims will point out several of these rabbi viziers leading troops in battle. Others will say, well, fair enough, but then there was a massacre in Granada in 1066 because people didn't like that Jews were becoming so powerful.
0: Yeah, I suppose in 1517, the Ottoman Empire gained control of the Middle East, leading to relatively stable relations for several centuries. And those Spanish Jewry who would have had problems in Spain, they end up and find a home in the Ottoman Empire, and they thrive, Mark. How did that come about? How did Spanish Jewry come to thrive in the Ottoman Empire? And you might say a little bit about Jewish-Muslim relationships that spread during that period.
1: That's right. So when Jews were expelled from Spain, they are given a choice, really, and convert or leave. And there had been massacres for almost a century before that. So in 1492, most Jews leave. It might have been as many as 100,000 people, a massive number of people. And at first they go to Morocco, where they are taken in, well-treated. But eventually most of them will cross the waters and go all the way to the Ottoman Empire, which at that point was the strongest Islamic empire in the region, in the world, really. And in the Ottoman Empire, these Jews, many of whom had actually already been forced to become Catholic, will reconvert to Judaism. That was something that in Western Europe would be met with the death penalty. Judaism was outlawed, and Jewish books were burned, and synagogues were closed in Western Europe, especially in Spain and Portugal. But in the Ottoman Empire, they found that they could thrive as Jews again, and they did. And again, this also leads to some of the mythical views, the exaggerated myths we have, because Jews were so ecstatic about being allowed to be Jews again that they wrote these really almost messianic accounts of the Ottoman Sultan as their savior, not just their ally against the Christian West that persecuted him, but as their savior. So we have these stories written by Jews in 1400s, 1500s, 1600s, 1700s that still are repeated today in modern Turkey by the Turkish Jewish community and by historians. But so again, the Ottoman Empire is an Islamic ruled empire, but ruled by Islamic dynasty. But it is one, again, where Christians and Jews have a set place in the hierarchy and overall in the pre-modern period thrive.
0: And coming into more modern times, Mark, talk us through the aftermath of the French Revolution in 1789 and how radical changes in France impacted Jewish-Muslim relationships and how, I suppose, French rule or misrule impacted those relationships as well.
1: That's right. Again, people today, with some reason, like to talk about how the creation of the Jewish State of Israel in 1948 was, of course, a huge turning point in relations between Jews and Muslims. And we could talk about that. But again, in my book, I argue, well, we have to go back a century. So a century before that, even more than a century, we have to go back to when the British land in Cairo, and we have to look at when the French land in Algeria. And it's British and French colonialism that is going to play an enormous role in sundering relations between Jews and Muslims, because the British and the French are going to usually elevate either Christians or Jews above Muslims in these societies, so therefore destroying the previous hierarchical relations between groups that had overall, although of course no one today would argue for return of a discriminatory society, but had kept largely a lid on antagonism and bloodshed. So the British and French will come in, and the French in Algeria will actually not only occupy Algeria, as you know, but make it into a part of France. So even beyond a colony, it becomes a département of France. And in Algeria, by the end of the century, by 1870, France will make most Jews of Algeria French citizens. But the overwhelming majority of Algerian society is Muslim, and almost all of them are not allowed to become French citizens. So really, this is really in the 1830s, 1870s, well before Zionism, the creation of Jewish nationalism. These are really the elements that are going to sunder relations. And then, but it's also the case that Ottoman society will also get rid of those hierarchical relations, making people equal by law. Tunisian society will as well. So it's not only European colonialism, but also those societies in the shadow of colonialism that will, by making people equal, will lead to the creation of nationalisms that eventually are going to further break these two groups apart. And the other thing, too, you ask about the French Revolution. Of course, the French Revolution makes Jews equal, makes all citizens of France equal, and also introduces a new kind of educational system. And this education will spread to the Middle East. So it's not only colonialism, but also a new mindset that is going to be taught to Jews across the Middle East in these French Jewish schools that are going to make them look at their situation in Muslim ruled societies and believe that actually they could have a better life either in France or in their own societies if those societies were remade.
0: Towards the end of your book, Mark, you ask a question: how did individual Muslims or groups of Muslims and Muslim majority nation states respond to fascism, Nazism, and the persecution of Jews from 1933 to 1939, and then the subsequent Holocaust during the Second World War? Can I ask you to answer that question, Mark? How did individual Muslims or groups of Muslims and Muslim majority nation states respond to fascism and the persecution of Jews?
1: Well, again, there's a whole spectrum of responses. And again, this is, you know, what I'm talking about in the book. So people can take individual acts and use it, as they have, to perpetuate their myth. So if we just pick one place, such as Bosnia, for example, there were thousands of Bosnian Muslims and Catholics who joined a fascist SS division that committed war crimes and crimes against humanity. And so there are people who will say, see, there it is again. Muslims hate Jews. They're anti-Semitic. Look what they did in the war. But then it's also the case that in Nazi and German-occupied Sarajevo, there were individual Bosnian Muslims who saved the lives of their Jewish neighbors and friends, and we have plenty of evidence for that. So it really, for us, the question is, what story are we going to focus on? You know, are we going to focus on those Muslims who saved Jewish lives in occupied Paris or in Tunisia or in Morocco? The man who became the king of Morocco, Muhammad V, is regarded by Jews as having stood up to the Nazis. So are we going to talk about him and promote this view of Jews and Muslims as allies, as Muslims as saviors of Jews? Or are we going to focus on, there was a pogrom, really, in Constantine in Algeria in 1934 that was organized by a Muslim man who eventually would join the Nazis and serve the Nazi state. But at the same time, again, you know, there were individual Algerian Muslim neighbors of Jews who shielded those Jews during the riot and saved them. So in my book, I put all of these stories together and I allow the reader to make up their own mind, really.
0: The late 19th, early 20th century has witnessed the emergence of European Zionism, which you mentioned a moment ago, and of course the migration to Palestine, which has created tension. The 1936-39 Arab revolt in Palestine marked by, I suppose, intense resistance to Jewish immigration and British rule. And then in 1948, we had the establishment of the State of Israel, which caused a massive exodus of Jews from Arab countries, with thousands fleeing violence or facing expulsion. 1967, you've got the Six-Day War, a major turning point leading to massive decline in Jewish populations throughout the Muslim world. We could go on and on. Relations today, I suppose, remain highly influenced by the Israeli-Palestine conflict. Finally, Mark, what does the future hold for the children of Abraham? Have they any chance of being one moderately happy family ever?
1: Well, there you go. It's a big question. We can't summarize the Israel-Palestine conflict in 2 minutes. But it's certainly the case. It's certainly the case that the fact that Muslim majority countries, mainly overall, partly in response to colonialism and the role of Jews in colonial, French society, partly in response to Zionism, or imagining that all Jews in their country, Iraq, Egypt, what have you, were Zionist when they weren't, partly, ironically, perhaps, in a reaction to communism, because the communist movements in Iraq and Egypt and North Africa were largely led by and certainly joined by many Jews who were anti-Zionist. So for all these different kind of reasons, we have a situation where it's difficult for people in Muslim majority countries, also including Turkey for actually a different set of reasons, who cannot imagine Jews as being citizens of the country. Likewise, in Israel, it's difficult for many Israelis to imagine Christians and Muslims as being part of that society and wanting them to be in that society. So certainly relations have gone from bad to worse from 1948 in that particular region. But again, and you notice in the book, I do end with discussing Jews and Muslims today and Djerba, Tunisia. I even talk about the last couple of Jews in Yemen. I talk about Jews and Muslims today in France, in the UK, where in London, there are Jews and Muslims who, with different ideologies, are willing to have good relations. I'll give you one very quick example, very quick. So just this past week, one particular Jewish synagogue in North London was targeted by arsonists. And one of the first groups that came to their aid, to their solidarity, to rush to give comfort to their friends was a Muslim community whose own house of worship was torched, firebombed. They didn't have a mosque for months. And during those months, they prayed in this synagogue. And they were, they gathered there. So again, we could look at this episode and say, wow, relations between the two groups are bad. Or we can say, actually, what are Jews and Muslims doing themselves? Jews and Muslims in this particular situation, these two communities, are seeing each other as brothers and sisters who are victims of racism, and they're standing together with each other and against the racists. And these kind of things are the ones I like to focus on, the ones that give me hope.
0: It certainly does give us hope. Mark David Baird, it's been a pleasure talking to you again. Thank you very much.
1: Thank you, Paul.
0: Children of Abraham, the story of Jewish-Muslim relations, is published by Profile Books. And that's all we have for you this weekend. With thanks to Mark David Baird and the team in sound. 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Coming up is Live Driver Mark Anthony at 4 p.m. providing Dublin's live traffic information until 7 p.m. Until the next time, this is Paul O'Doherty saying good luck. 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
7: In your top stories on Thursday, the 14th of May. Chinese President Xi Jinping has told his US counterpart Donald Trump that trade talks are making progress at the start of a two-day summit in Beijing. However, he warned the disagreement over Taiwan could send relations down a dangerous path. Mr. Xi's remarks, reported by the official Xinhua News Agency, set the stage for what President Trump described as possibly the biggest summit ever, following a pomp-filled reception at Beijing's imposing Great Hall of the People. He told Mr. Trump that Taiwan was the most important issue in US-China relations and, if handled poorly, could lead to conflict and an extremely dangerous situation, according to the Chinese readout of the talks, which concluded after a little over 2 hours. Ireland's national debt now stands at 200 billion euro and could reach 250 billion by the 2030s, the Oireachtas Committee of Public Accounts will hear today. The chief executive of the National Treasury Management Agency will tell the committee that this would be a very high level indebtedness that carries risk. Frank O'Connor will also tell the committee that the agency managed a national debt of around 30 billion euro at its inception 35 years ago. TDs and senators will hear that in 2024, the cost of the NTMA servicing debt was 3.2 billion euro, 60% below its peak of 8 billion euro in 2023. Global superstars Madonna and Shakira and South Korean boy band BTS will headline the first World Cup final half show. Coldplay frontman Chris Martin, who revealed the lineup via a social media video featuring characters from Sesame Street and The Muppets, is the curator of the landmark performance. The World Cup final is scheduled to take place on Sunday, July 19th at the MetLife Stadium in New Jersey. Cloudy to start with a few showers, becoming drier and brighter through the afternoon, with sunny spells spreading from the north. Highest temperatures of 12 or 13 degrees in moderate northerly winds. 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
1: 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Devil Wears Prada star Stanley Tucci is back with season 2 of his show, Tucci in Italy. The show follows Stanley Tucci as he takes a culinary journey through one of the world's best food destinations, Italy. You can catch this on May 12th on Disney+. This May 12th, we have a new original Marvel show called Punisher: The Last Kill, starring John Bernthal. The show follows Frank Castle from Daredevil as he searches for meaning beyond revenge. An unexpected force pulls him back into the fight. You can catch this on Disney+. In a surprise drop, the show, The Bear, has come out with a new episode called Gary. The episode follows Richie and Carmi's brother, also played by John Bernthal, as they travel to Gary, Indiana. This episode will be set before the events of the show and will tide fans over till the next season comes out. You can watch this right now on Disney+. I'm Sydney, and that was Just Press Play, your guide to the best of what's coming to your streaming services this month on 103.2 Dublin City FM.
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5: In your top stories on Thursday, the 14th of May, Chinese President Xi Jinping has told his US counterpart Donald Trump that trade talks are making progress at the start of a two-day summit in Beijing. However, he warned the disagreement over Taiwan could send relations down a dangerous path. Mr. Xi's remarks, reported by the official Xinhua news agency, set the stage for what President Trump described as possibly the biggest summit ever, following a pomp-filled reception at Beijing's imposing Great Hall of the People. He told Mr. Trump that Taiwan was the most important issue in U.S.-China relations and, if handled poorly, could lead to conflict and an extremely dangerous situation, according to the Chinese readout of the talks, which concluded after little over 2 hours. Ireland's national debt now stands at 200 billion euro and could reach 250 billion by the 2030s, the Oireachtas Committee of Public Accounts will hear today. The chief executive of the National Treasury Management Agency will tell the committee that this would be a very high level indebtedness that carries risk. Frank O'Connor will also tell the committee that the agency managed a national debt of around 30 billion euro at its inception 35 years ago. TDs and senators will hear that in 2024, the cost of the NTMA servicing debt was 3.2 billion euro, 60% below its peak of 8 billion euro in 2023. Global superstars Madonna and Shakira and South Korean boy band BTS will headline the first World Cup final half show. Coldplay frontman Chris Martin, who revealed the lineup via a social media video featuring characters from Sesame Street and The Muppets, is the curator of the landmark performance. The World Cup final is scheduled to take place on Sunday, July 19th at the MetLife Stadium in New Jersey. Cloudy to start with a few showers, becoming drier and brighter through the afternoon, with sunny spells spreading from the north. Highest temperatures of 12 or 13 degrees in moderate northerly winds. 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
6: The sound of the city, indeed. How are you doing? It is Conor Clear here with you on Dublin City FM 103.2 this Thursday, the 14th of May. It doesn't feel like a whole week since I was here the last time with Conor Clear's Classic Hits, but another Thursday rolls around and, indeed, another weekend in sight. We're nearly there. I'll say a proper load to you shortly, but let's kick this hour off with the Bee Gees and Jive Talking on Dublin City FM.

There you go, back to 1978 on Dublin City FM 103.2, September, Earth, Wind and Fire. A song, apparently, that Earth, Wind and Fire recorded in just one session. But one of my favourite little fun facts about that song is that the Baddie A line, Maurice White refused to replace it with real words because he said nonsense syllables make people happier. And that song is proof that he is in fact correct with that. An absolutely brilliant song. Conor Clare's classic hits here in Dublin City FM 103.2 this Thursday, the 14th of May. And speaking of making people happier, apparently, another thing I read online, the 14th of May is one of the happiest days of the year for people as they book their summer holidays on this day. So that might encourage me to go off and book a little something, a little trip away across the summer. Anyway, I'm going to be here with you till four with the very best classic hits and a fabulous soundtrack for your Thursday afternoon. And on the way in this hour, we have a little bit of Hall & Oates, Oasis, Frankie Valli in the mix. But ahead of all of that, let's get to Queen and Killer Queen on Dublin City FM 103.2.

Okay, we've got the very best music here on Dublin City FM. No matter what you're doing this afternoon, I've got the perfect soundtrack to lift your moods this Thursday afternoon. It's all right here on Classic Hits.

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2: 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Infatuation isn't all it's cracked up to be in the new horror film Obsession. Creeping into cinemas on Friday, May 15th, it tells the story of a young man who uses a supernatural toy to make his childhood crush fall in love with him. 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
4: 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We are.
2: 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Michaela Cole co-stars, and here's an example of Ian setting the tone.
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Connor Clear's Classic Hits this Thursday, the 14th of May. The Boss, Bruce Springsteen, and Born to Run. Looking out of the window here in the studio, I don't know what it's doing today. Enough sunshine, I think it's bright enough, but the showers have arrived for much of the city. The good news is, once we get to around about 4 and 5 o'clock, it does look set to dry out a little bit. But the weather just can't make its mind up. Typical Irish weather. Anyway, right here in Dublin City FM, we've got the very best soundtrack for your Thursday afternoon. And we're going to stay in the 70s now, this time 1978. It's the Jacksons and Blame It on the Boogie. Dublin City FM.

It is Conor Clear here with you on Classic Hits. How are you doing? I hope the day is going well for you. Sure, let me know what you're getting up to today. Get in touch 087 179 1032 or, of course, through our socials as well. We're across social media. In the meantime, we've got more of the music you love coming up right now.

Okay, there you go. The Isley Brothers, That Lady on Dublin City FM 103.2. Conor Clear here with you this Thursday afternoon. And wherever you are, whether you're in the car, whether you're at home, whether you're bouncing around town, or indeed, my new word, because I got to see the Plough and the Stars in the Abbey there last month. My new word, if you're fluttering around town, wherever it is you are today, I hope we find you well. On the way after three, the music continues. In fact, we've got Madonna in the lineup, Status Quo, Soft Cell, and All Stops in between. Before we head over for news, just time for one more track, and it's Free All right now in Dublin City FM.

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5: In your top stories on Thursday, the 14th of May. Chinese President Xi Jinping has told his US counterpart Donald Trump that trade talks are making progress at the start of a two-day summit in Beijing. However, he warned the disagreement over Taiwan could send relations down a dangerous path. Mr. Xi's remarks, reported by the official Xinhua news agency, set the stage for what President Trump described as possibly the biggest summit ever, following a pomp-filled reception at Beijing's imposing Great Hall of the People. He told Mr. Trump that Taiwan was the most important issue in US-China relations and, if handled poorly, could lead to conflict and an extremely dangerous situation, according to the Chinese readout of the talks, which concluded after little over 2 hours. Ireland's national debt now stands at 200 billion euro and could reach 250 billion by the 2030s, the Oireachtas Committee of Public Accounts will hear today. The chief executive of the National Treasury Management Agency will tell the committee that this would be a very high level indebtedness that carries risk. Frank O'Connor will also tell the committee that the agency managed a national debt of around 30 billion euro at its inception 35 years ago. TDs and senators will hear that in 2024, the cost of the NTMA servicing debt was 3.2 billion euro, 60% below its peak of 8 billion euro in 2023. Global superstars Madonna and Shakira and South Korean boy band BTS will headline the first World Cup final half show. Coldplay frontman Chris Martin, who revealed the lineup via a social media video featuring characters from Sesame Street and The Muppets, is the curator of the landmark performance. The World Cup final is scheduled to take place on Sunday, July 19th at the MetLife Stadium in New Jersey. Cloudy to start with a few showers, becoming drier and brighter through the afternoon, with sunny spells spreading from the north. Highest temperatures of 12 or 13 degrees in moderate northerly winds. 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
6: Okay, thank you to the team for getting us up to date. Let's settle in for another hour of the very best classic hits here on Dublin City FM 103.2. Conor Clear here with you today, this Thursday, the 14th of May. We have got a brilliant lineup over the next hour. A little bit of Roxette, Status Quo. We've got Soft Cell in the mix, and I'd like to think all stops in between. But first, let's kick this hour off with Madonna and Holiday.

Well, how about that for your Thursday afternoon? Where would you get it? Well, Dublin City FM 103.2. That's where Evelyn Champagne King and Shane there. Conor Clear here with you this Thursday, the 14th of May. I think we just have time for a little reminder to the weekend. I'm going to be back in the hot seat as usual, Saturday at 1 o'clock with Curtain Up. So if you like your musical theatre, if you like your show tunes, that is a show not to be missed. And you know what? Even if you don't like your musical theatre, there's plenty in it to enjoy as well. And I will tell you this, I'm looking at some of the tracks that I might include now at the weekend. I don't know if you know, if you're not in the musical theatre world, you might not know that Back to the Future, the musical, ran both on Broadway and on the West End as well. An absolutely cracking lineup. So we'll include a little bit of Back to the Future in the mix. I hope to include the new recording of Evita, Andrew Lloyd Webber's iconic Evita, but it's the recent London Palladium production with Rachel Zegler as well. That soundtrack just dropped there recently. And I know we've got a little bit of Queen in the lineup today, but of course, We Will Rock You, the wonderful rock musical, will be included in the lineup as well. So that is Curtain Up, Saturday, 1 o'clock, right here on Dublin City FM. Anyway, back to your Thursday afternoon. Shall we check in with Roxette now? Listen to Your Heart.

Okay, Thursday afternoon here on Dublin City FM. And I have to say, I'm just loving the music that we're sharing today. And I'm going to ask you this. What's the one song that is dominating your Spotify playlist? Do share it with us. Let me know. 087 179 1032. Or, of course, we're across social media as well. Because I'm going to tell you this. This is one of mine.

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Conor Clare here with you this Thursday, the 14th of May. Now, a quick reminder to tonight here in Dublin City FM, we're going to be back with Jerry Stevens for Electric Dreams. Synth pop, electronica, 80s soundscapes, an absolutely brilliant lineup. I've had a little sneak peek at some of the tracks that he's thinking of including in the show this evening, and it's absolutely fantastic. So if you want to relive your Flock of Seagulls era, or indeed discover the sounds of synth pop for the very first time, you can lose yourself in Electric Dreams tonight, 7 o'clock, right here on Dublin City FM 103.2. Back to the music, Men Without Hats and the Safety Dance this Thursday afternoon.

There you go. Conor Clear's Classic Hits on Dublin City FM this Thursday afternoon. TLC and No Scrubs. Now, where is the time going this afternoon? I did want to get to a few little milestones and celebrity birthdays. In fact, earlier in the show, but time is running away from me. May the 14th. Does see a few celebrity birthdays. Ollie Murs celebrating his birthday today. Cate Blanchett, Hollywood royalty, and an absolute class act as well. And George Lucas is celebrating his birthday today. The man who gave us Star Wars. Although, to be fair, May the 14th be with him. It just doesn't have the same ring. George Lucas is 10 days out from having a perfectly timed birthday. A few other little milestones on May 14th, because in 1998 we lost the legendary Frank Sinatra, and indeed in 2015 another icon as well. It's also the anniversary of the passing of B.B. King, and you know what, the blues world just hasn't been the same since. So there you go, B.B. King and Frank Sinatra, both with anniversaries set today as well. So May the 14th, lots going on and lots happening indeed, and lots happening across the city as well. And a little shout out to the Three Olympia Theatre tonight for something a little bit different. And with all of the talk of the Eurovision at the moment, the Bureau de Change Song Contest is taking place in the Three Olympia tonight. And if you know, you know. It's absolutely brilliant, and a little, can I call it a send-up, I think, of the Eurovision, but some brilliant Irish comedians taking part in that as well. So check that out if you're out and about the city centre tonight. Let's get back to the music now. Billy Ocean and Caribbean Queen. 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

It is the brilliant Carol King on Dublin City FM 103.2, and it's too late. Before I head off, a little correction. Thank you so much for getting in touch. I've got a handful of messages to put me in my place, as it were, very nicely and very politely. I do very much appreciate it. The Bureau de Change Song Contest, in fact, is not tonight, but it's going to be tomorrow night at the Three Olympia Theatre, but still definitely worth checking out. That's going to be tomorrow night at the Three Olympia. But I'm going to class that as just a little test to make sure you were listening. That's my excuse. Anyway, that is it for me. Time for you to head off. Thank you so much for staying with me across the afternoon. Mark is standing by to go live. Live Drive is next. Mark has all of the traffic, travel and brilliant music to get you home this evening. So Live Drive is next here on Dublin City FM. I'll chat to you again soon, and I'm going to leave you with this little guilty pleasure. It is Madness and Our House on Dublin City FM 103.2, and I'll chat to you again soon.

Hiya, I'm Meg, and this is Loving and Listening Live, your go-to guide to the hottest live concerts in Dublin. This month is full of big names and big gigs. You definitely won't be getting bored. I'll tell you that much. You heard it right. Zayn is coming to Ireland for the first time ever since One Direction. Stop. I think I'm going to cry. This being his largest solo tour date ever, we can only expect the best. Zayn is going to be in the Tree Arena on the 14th of May. Next up, we have indie pop group The Neighbourhood on their world tour. From Sweater Weather to Daddy Issues, it is hit after hit. So don't miss it. Tell your neighbour. They're playing in the Tree Arena on the 17th of May. If there's grungy guitar grooves and incredible raw vocals, it's Sir Chloe. With influence from Georgian chants and funeral dirges, the gig in the Academy is going to be nothing short of personal. Who knows if you get a chance to be this close again? Playing on the 18th of May. By Doja Cat on her first ever world tour. From outfits and energy to vocals, it's going to be chaotic in the best way. In the Doja way. Playing in the Tree Arena, May 19th. With Zayn's first solo gig in Ireland and The Neighbourhood's and Doja's first world tour, it's going to be a good direction. I'm Meg, and that was Loving and Listening Live.

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5: In your top stories on Thursday, the 14th of May. Chinese President Xi Jinping has told his US counterpart Donald Trump that trade talks are making progress at the start of a two-day summit in Beijing. However, he warned the disagreement over Taiwan could send relations down a dangerous path. Mr. Xi's remarks, reported by the official Xinhua news agency, set the stage for what President Trump described as possibly the biggest summit ever, following a pomp-filled reception at Beijing's imposing Great Hall of the People. He told Mr. Trump that Taiwan was the most important issue in US-China relations and, if handled poorly, could lead to conflict and an extremely dangerous situation, according to the Chinese readout of the talks, which concluded after little over 2 hours. Ireland's national debt now stands at 200 billion euro and could reach 250 billion by the 2030s, the Oireachtas Committee of Public Accounts will hear today. The chief executive of the National Treasury Management Agency will tell the committee that this would be a very high level indebtedness that carries risk. Frank O'Connor will also tell the committee that the agency managed a national debt of around 30 billion euro at its inception 35 years ago. TDs and senators will hear that in 2024, the cost of the NTMA servicing debt was 3.2 billion euro, 60% below its peak of 8 billion euro in 2023. Global superstars Madonna and Shakira and South Korean boy band BTS will headline the first World Cup final half show. Coldplay frontman Chris Martin, who revealed the lineup via a social media video featuring characters from Sesame Street and The Muppets, is the curator of the landmark performance. The World Cup final is scheduled to take place on Sunday, July 19th at the MetLife Stadium in New Jersey. Cloudy to start with a few showers, becoming drier and brighter through the afternoon, with sunny spells spreading from the north. Highest temperatures of 12 or 13 degrees in moderate northerly winds. 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
7: Well, good afternoon, Dublin, and welcome on this Thursday, May the 14th. It's 4 o'clock. It's Live Drive. My name's Mark Anthony. I'm here alongside Jonathan Randall and David Waldron today to keep you guys company till 7 with all your up-to-date traffic news, great tunes, all coming to you in conjunction with Dublin City Council. Now, if you fancy getting in touch with us, we'd love to hear from you. You can send texts, WhatsApp, voice notes, all to the number of 087-179-1032. Just make sure it is safe and legal when you do so. You'll also find us across all the socials. We are at livedrive.dublincityfm.ie. And just looking at the incidents right now, we have about four to tell you about. We have a broken down van on the M50 southbound at Junction 12 Burhouse. However, it is on the hard shoulder. We have another van, this time it's on fire on the M7 eastbound approaching Junction 10 Nace Newhall, and a collision on Butterfield Avenue at the lights for Austin Clark Bridge, and just in multiple reports about a collision on Millstream Road. So that's what it looks like with incidents. We're going to give you a full roundup of traffic after we kick off the show with our first song. Do you know what? This track is pretty funky. It's George Michael.

0: such a what, George. Absolutely.
1: Yeah, yeah.
0: Too funky.
2: I'm trying to get to sleep.
0: There you go. And mother in the background and everything. Too funky kicking off today's show here on Live Drive. 5 minutes past four on a very mixed weather-wise day out and about in Dublin. I think we've had all four seasons in one morning. But right now I can see dark clouds over the skies here in the city centre. We had the sun not too long ago and we'll see whether the rain comes down again. Let us know what it's like where you are. Just make sure it's safe and legal. Hopefully your traffic and driving this evening won't be too badly affected. We've got some volume at the moment. I'm going to start off with traffic on the M50, where delays start northbound back at Junction 12 Firhouse. Now, there's a heavy off-ramp. There's a queue on Columkills Way and Killinninny Road. And there's also a busy off-ramp at Junction 10 Ballymount with Boher Catherine Tynan backed up all the way from the Belgard Road down to the M50. So you are bumper to bumper, Firhouse to the West Link, and then northbound moves well, while southbound is moving fine until the M11 merge. Then it gets slow down to Fassero. We have delays on the south side covering Beach Road to Tom Clark Bridge and a packed Pierce and Macken Street, with busy inbound delays on Patrick Street heading into the city centre. Now, coming out of Houston, St John's left turn to South Circular is busy, as is the bypass at Chapel Lizard, and the Nace Road is holding volume from the Cranley Petrol Station on approach to Junction 9, with Ranelagh seeing delays back from the Triangle and Harold's Cross outbound busy approaching Kimmage. And the Grand Canal, well, approaching Harold's Cross from either direction will hold you to two or three lightweights. In fact, outbound is almost backed up to Portobello, and Davitt Road is sitting with the queue back at the John Bosco Centre, while the north side is busy just past Doyle's and building along Cabra Road all the way through to the Ashtown roundabout. We have congestion on Church Street in and outbound, with a busy Phibsborough Road through to Hearts and a slow Swords inbound if you're heading in that direction. So if you want to get in touch, let us know how your journey is this evening. We've had multiple reports about a collision on Hearst Road. We've had multiple reports about a collision on Millstream Road. And we have a collision on Butterfield Avenue. That one's at the lights for Austin Clark Bridge. There's a van on fire on the M7 eastbound approaching Junction 10, Nace Newhall, and the broken down van that was on the hard shoulder at Junction 12 Firhouse is now gone. So that is your traffic, and this is Niall Horan.

Not anymore, I'm afraid. Not so young, but that is The Corrs. Niall Horan, nice to meet you before that. Welcome if you just joined us. We are Live Drive here on this Thursday afternoon, 4:15 already, and we are starting to see a pickup in volume pretty much all across the city, with delays now on the southbound M50 getting heavier. We're going to start with the M50. We'll start with northbound, where on approach to Junction 12 Fir House, the queue begins. You are pretty much bumper to bumper, anywhere between 35 to 40 minutes to clear the West Link Bridge. And once you do, you are flying with no issues northbound after that. There are delays on the off-ramps at Fir House and Ballymount, junctions 12 and 10. And there's very heavy volume on Bower Catherine Tynan and on Columbkills Way, Killinninny, all heading towards Fir House and Old Bond direction. Southbound M50, you're not immediately in a queue coming off the M1 M50 roundabout. In fact, it's mainly getting busier past Junction 4 Ballymun. Lots of volume on approach, but it's halfway up between Ballymun and Finglas. The queue gets slow, stays that way to the West Link, and then further southbound, delays start again at the M11 merge. So between the West Link and Cherrywood, you're moving quite well. And on the north side of the city, we're seeing delays on the Swords Road, inbound especially. Outbound, Church Street's busy. Inbound Church Street is also full back to North King Street. There's a congested Phibsborough Road, bumper to bumper all the way out to Hearts, and there's delays just past Doyle's when you hit Cabra Road. Now, again, it's moving through there, but Cabra Cross is heavy along with the Navan Road. And in fact, actually, not just inbound Swords Road, but outbound delays consist of Bishop's Palace into Drumcondra and the Swords Road down to the tunnel. And traffic is building through Castleknock Village at the moment. On Island Bridge, we're looking at two directions that are busy, with Southside delays coming out of Houston being a full queue along St. John's left turn to South Circular. Packed Chapel is a bypass, queue goes back before the Grey Wall. A full Tyrconnell Road, delays on the Nace Road from the Cranley Petrol Station approaching the M50, and Harold's Cross and Ranelagh as you come off the Grand Canal are slow towards Kimmage and heading towards Clonsky there as well. The triangle into Ranelagh is the queue there. There's also busy delays approaching Harold's Cross on the Grand Canal, both directions in and outbound from Sally's Bridge and Portobello Bridge. And also delays from the John Bosco Centre heading up to Davert Road, with Pierce Mackin, Beach Road, Sean Moore Road, Tom Clark Bridge all holding delays on the south side. North side, Cabra Cross, Navan Road are busy, and I've mentioned everything else already. So looking at the incidents, how about that? Well, we still have the collision on Hurst Road, we still have the collision on Millstream Road, and we still have the vehicle fire on the M7 eastbound approaching Nace Newhall. The collision on Butterfield Avenue has been cleared, as has the breakdown on the M50 at Fir House. But again, if there's anything we've missed, feel free to give us a holler. Now, before you do, just want to remind people of some things that are happening externally. We have the new Glenamuck Link Distributor Road now open, and this is the old road at Kilternan Bridge is now for buses only. There's the new road layout in place at on the Wyattville Link Road outbound for work on the Beckett Link Road, and we also have the M50 northbound reduced to two lanes later tonight between Lucan and Blanchardstown, 10 p.m. while they do some cleaning, and as a result the entry from the N4 will be shut, as will the exit to Junction 6 Blanche. So hopefully that won't affect you. As we said, that won't be till like 10 o'clock tonight. So let's get a couple of tunes on. Right, we're going to start with this one. This one is called Lola's Theme. It is by the Shapeshifters, and we've got a couple of dancey tunes to take us through to 12:30.

There we go. That is David Guetta and Kelly Rowland with a little bit of shape-shifting before that here at 25 past four on this Thursday, a grey evening here in Dublin. Well, definitely here in Smithfield. Whatever it's like where you are, fingers crossed it's not raining just yet. I can't see too much rain on any of the screens at the moment, but we shall wait and see. We do have a few incidents out and about, of course we do. As always, a breakdown. A car on Talbot Memorial Bridge there blocking the right turn lane at the lights for George's Quay. We have a collision on Hearst Road and on Millstream Road. And we have multiple reports about a collision on Robin Hood Road with a van on fire on the M7 eastbound approaching Junction 10 Nace Newhall. Looking through the M50, we're looking at delays northbound from now. The back of the queue starts around Junction 13 Dundrum. And you are pretty much 40 minutes getting up to the West Link before traffic eases again for you to progress up to the M1 M50 roundabout. Southbound is very heavy as well. Just over 30 minutes to get to the West Link from the M1 M50 roundabout. And if you have come in either direction of the R139, you'll know already both east and westbound are bumper to bumper back to the Belcamp eastbound and westbound back before Clonshock. Now, once you do clear West Link Bridge southbound on the M50, you do have a decent run down to the M11 merge where it does slow again. And no real changes around the rest of the city. Before I mention those, Anto's been in touch to say hi, Mark and team. The ESB have a power outage in the Palmerstown area, so a number of traffic lights are now not working around there. Once power is restored, the lights will come back on. Thank you so much, Antoinette. Looking through the north side, Church Street, heavy both directions. Swords Road, very busy from the Bishop's Palace outbound and to Whitehall inbound. And if you are carrying outbound off Church Street, expect more delays between Phibsborough Road and Tolka. It's also busy on Cabra Road all the way through to the Ashtown roundabout. We have a full Auburn Avenue.

0: come over the bridge heading down towards Kimmage, or up towards Kimmage. And also, Ranelagh is seeing queues back at the Triangle. And if you are on the Grand Canal, oh, Harold's Cross, yeah, it's just not the place to go to at the minute. Portobello's the back of the outbound queue, and Sally's Bridge, the inbound, or just past Sally's Bridge, while Davert Road outbound is still queuing back from the John Bosco Centre. And I can't see too much disruption, to be honest, on the quays, north, north, south quays, well, bar George's Quay at the minute with that breakdown. I'm sure it's going to build there shortly, but we'll keep an eye on it. And let's get a quick tune in, a bit of Sigala to take us through to a very short ad break. And this one features Mr. Craig David.
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6: Yes, we are. And what sort of sound are you expecting to hear from us today? How about a chic sound? Maybe some hot chocolate. We've got some Leanne Rimes on the way, some Ella Henderson. We've got lots of great music taking us through the afternoon. You're going to hear tracks from Ace. You've got Diana Ross. I've got some Ed Sheeran. Oh, too much to mention. You're going to have to stick with us throughout the day. And we've got still a lot of traffic, actually, for this time in the afternoon. Just gone 32 minutes past four. And nothing's really changing. We are seeing delays on the north side, both directions of the Swords Road, both directions of Church Street, a busy outbound.

around Phibsba Road to Tolka at the minute, and traffic heavy after Doyle's on Calver Road all the way through to the Ashtown roundabout. We've got a packed full Auburn Avenue, and we've also got delays around Castleknock Village, although about three quarters full in that direction. And south side volume, well, Island Bridge is busy both sides of the road. Traffic is heavy around the city centre on Patrick Street heading down into Wine Tavern. And Pearson Macken are queuing as far back as Erne and Grand Canal Street, while Beach Road right now is the back of the queue for Tom Clark Bridge. And we have a busy St. John's left turn if you're coming out of South Circular there, or sorry, out of Houston heading to South Circular. We've got a full bypass at Chapel Lizard back as far as the Grey Wall. We've got a very busy Tyrconnell Road, and traffic is slow on the Naas Road from the Cranley petrol station there, with the full Bower Catherine Tyne and a packed column Killsway and Killininny, and traffic around the centre there of the Grand Canal, Harold's Cross and Ranelagh. Well, approaching Harold's Cross bridges are still at least 2 to 3 lightweights, with Davitt Road as far back as the John Bosco Centre. And heading outbound, Harold's Cross to Kimmage is quite slow, with a long queue between the Triangle and Ranelagh if you're heading out in that way. We've just been told about an incident out Merrion Gates direction. Traffic's very heavy at that moment, or this moment in time. There's a broken down car on Rock Road there. Now, it's blocking the bus lane after the level crossing. We still have that vehicle fire on the M7 eastbound approaching Junction 10 Naas Newhall. We had multiple reports about a collision on Robin Hood Road and a collision on the Palmerstown Bypass inbound at the lights for Kenilsforth Road. There's also traffic lights, of course, out of action all around Palmerstown due to an ESB power failure. They are expected to be resolved over the next hour, while a collision on Hearst Road is still ongoing, and a breakdown of a car on Talbot Memorial Bridge still there, blocking the right turn lane at the lights for George's Quay. So there's a lot going on out and about in the city. Stick with us. We've got lots still to come. A little bit of chat as well later. Let's get a tune or two on. Ella Henderson, as promised. This one's with Nathan Daw and some Leanne Rimes. Right up after.

0: go. Leon Rimes fighting the moonlight. Who's going to win that one? Ding, ding. Nathan Daw and Ella Henderson's 21 Reasons. Before that, you're listening to Live Drive, as is Paul. I know this because Paul texted us and he said, hi, folks. Hi, Paul. He said, currently in 20 minutes to get from Junction 11 to Junction 9 on the northbound M50. Queuing starts back. Actually, it's improved. It was back at Dundrum not too long ago. It's now getting closer to Junction 12. Firhouse is the back of the queue. Now, my guesstimation was around 40 minutes to get up past Junction 7, looking to the West Link. With Paul's 20 minutes there, that could be anywhere between 40 to 45. So do take care northbound. You're looking at easily the guts of half an hour on the southbound M50 between the M1 and just past Junction 6 Blanche. And then further southbound, it's busy through the M11 merge down to Fassero, while the top end sees a busy R139, both east and westbound back to the Belcamp and before Clonshock respectively. No real changes around the north side of the city. Still dealing with delays both directions of the Swords Road. Still dealing with delays both directions of Church Street, with further outbound volume between Bibsborough Road and Talca continuing to be busy. We're looking at Doyle's now, and Cabra Road is room for more. I've seen it worse. But Cabra Cross and Navan Road are quite full until the Ashtown roundabout, with Auburn Avenue now reducing in volume down to about half full. Island Bridge still busy in both directions, and no real changes on the south side of the city. Coming out of Houston, St. John's Road now is a long queue from starting back at the HSQ car park, I'm afraid, and then we're full on the bypass at Chapel Izzet from the Grey Wall, with a busy Shore Road heading over the bridge down to Kilmainham. Inbound South Circular to Rialto is slow, as is Tyrconnell Road, and no changes on a packed Nace Road from the Cranley petrol station. Is still full on Harold's Cross heading up towards Kimmage. No change on a busy Ranelagh. And if you're on the Stillorgan Road, expect delays mainly around the likes of White's Cross, with busy Merrion Gates. And looks like that broken down car on Rock Road has cleared now. So still busy in the area though. Traffic on the Grand Canal is still heaviest approaching Harold's Cross from both in and outbound, and Davitt Road is backed up to the John Bosco Centre, with delays on Pearson Macken Street continuing, and also heavy through Beach Road to Tom Clark Bridge. I take that back. The broken down car on the Rock Road is still there, blocking the bus lane after the level crossing. Now, we still have the collision on Robin Hood Road, still have a collision on the Palmerstown Bypass, and of course, lights are out of action all around Palmerstown, in fact, due to an ESB power failure. That's all expected back in an hour or so. We have a collision on the N7 inbound, approaching Junction 1A Newlands Cross, and we have a van fire on the M7 eastbound, approaching Junction 10 Nace Newhall. Right, let's get some music on. Actually, oh, look who's in the studio. We have Megan, our very own Megan.
1: Hiya.
0: Hello. Actually, you're a musician, aren't you?
1: I am. I try to be.
0: You try to be. You're a very good musician. Actually, this is all related to this next track that's coming up. I'd be very interested. You've written your own music and stuff like that. What has been an inspiration? Like, what inspires for music as such?
1: Well, for me, I'm from the most beautiful place in the world, Ranafast in Donegal.
0: Right.
1: And I'm always inspired, but kind of just normal love stuff, day-to-day stuff.
0: Well, what about sound-wise? Now, the reason I'm bringing this up, was it Billie Eilish? Her brother was over in Australia.
1: Oh, the Crossing the Road.
0: The Crossing the Road sample, and he made a beep. Has there ever been a sound where you've gone...
1: Well, I have sampled the waves on the beach by my house.
0: Cool.
1: One of my tracks, and reversed it, so it sounds kind of wishy-washy.
0: I like
1: and
0: it.
1: And a band that I know, they tried to like replicate like seagulls with like a tin whistle.
0: Wow.
1: I thought was very, very cool.
0: Well, here's the thing, right? This next track I'm going to play are a band called Hot Chocolate. You've heard of Hot Chocolate. Mm-hmm. Errol is the lead singer for that one, Errol Brown. Now, in an interview... Okay, now you're going to notice this. I didn't realise it till I then started to listen to the start of the track, and I get it straight away. Errol Brown once told an interviewer that, I think it was back in 2009 or something, he said, right, he was getting nowhere while he was writing this song until he heard his eldest daughter crying in a particular rhythm, and he used that for the melody.
1: That's cool.
0: That's like cool. That. Now let's see. Creativity. We're going to hit play and we're going to see if you notice it, because I didn't think I would, mm-hmm. but I do. So thank you for that one.
1: No problem.
0: Right, see if we notice Errol Brown's Daughters. It's Everyone's a Winner.

0: That is Mr. Marvin Gaye and Hot Chocolate, done to the beat of Errol Brown's Daughters. Well, she was crying. So there you go. I didn't notice it at the start, but then once we played it, you can hear the everyone's a winner. Oh, brilliant. Absolute genius. We're going to stick with some oldies. We've got some Shalimar on the way and some Chic as everybody dances here on Live Drive. But traffic is what we're here for. Let's have a gander at what's happening out and about. We have a couple of incidents. 1, 2, 3, 4, 5, 6 to tell you about. We have a vehicle fire on the M7 eastbound approaching Junction 10 Nace Newhall. We have a collision on the N7 inbound approaching Junction 1A Newlands Cross. We have a broken down car on the Rock Road blocking the bus lane after the level crossing, and we have a collision on Robin Hood Road, collision on Palmerstown Bypass at the lights there for Kennelsford Road, and we have of course traffic lights out of action all around Palmerstown. This is due to the ESB power failure. Expected resolution in an hour. And no real, are we getting any changes on the M50? No, actually, not good changes anyway. Northbound, we're still looking at around Junction 12, Firhouse is the back of the queue. You're looking at the guts of 40 minutes to get to the West Link, and actually further up now, either side of Junction 4, Ballymun's getting busy, only for that brief period, but it's still getting slower. While the R139s are heavy back eastbound as far as Belcamp and west before Clonshock, southbound M50 is the guts of 30 minutes to clear Blanche and the West Link then, and southbound after that you're fine actually in the main line until the M11 merge, and there's no real changes around the north side. Church Street heavy boat directions, outbound delays on Phibsborough Road to Tolka. Swords Road heavy in both directions, outbound queuing from the Bishop's Palace, busy on Cabra Road through Cabra Cross, and then the Navan Road is still quite heavy until Ashtown Roundabout, and off Hanlon's I can see a slow moving old Cabra Road with the half full Auburn Avenue, and the south side all the same traffic delays. St John's Road is back to the HSQ car park with a full bypass at Chapel Izzard from the Grey Wall, a heavy Nace Road approaching Junction 9 Red Cow from the Cranley Petrol Station, a busy Tyrconnell Road, delays around Bower Catherine Tyne and Columkillsway and Killinini continue, and we still have a packed Merrion Gates with a very busy White's Cross on, that's the Lorgan Road, and inbound delays on Patrick Street, Pierce Street, Mackin Street and Beach Road up to Tom Clark hasn't changed either. Nothing changing on the Grand Canal, mainly busy approaching Harold's Cross and Davert Road, lights and inbound Harold's Cross is slow from just past Sally's Bridge, and about that seems to about cover things. I was right, South Keys, we've got a delay on Usher's Quay and Usher's Quay only. So if there's anything I've missed, give me a shout, 087 179 1032. Oh, will I get time to play Shalimar? Tell you what, we'll see. I might stick it on the far side of the break.
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1: Hello, what's the crack? I'm Cian Lacia. It's the 14th of May, and this is On This Day in Music on 102.2 Dublin City FM. In 1983, Spandau Ballet scored their first and only UK number one album with True. Released on March 4th, 1983, the New Wave group's third studio album peaked at number 19 on the US Billboard 200, while its title track hit number 4 on the Billboard Hot 100. In 2002, the musical We Will Rock You opened at London's Dominion Theatre. A collaboration between playwright Ben Elton and Queen members Brian May and Roger Taylor, the musical is based around the band's songs. And on this day, two musical legends sadly passed away. In 1998, it was the end of an era when 82-year-old Frank Sinatra died in Los Angeles following a heart attack. Known as the chairman of the board and later Old Blue Eyes, the singer and actor was among the most popular entertainers in the 1940s to 1960s. And on this day in 2015, guitarist B.B. King died in Las Vegas at age 89. One of the most influential bluesmen and guitarists in history, the Mississippi-born artist was revered for his innovative style on the electric guitar, often called the King of the Blues. With song and let me sing forevermore. And if it's your birthday today, you share it with David Byrne of Talking Heads, Natalie Appleton of All Saints, and Martin Garrix. I'm Cian Lacia, and that's what happened on this day in music. 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
6: Absolutely right. We are into the second hour of today's show. 2 minutes past five. Big shout out to everybody who's been getting in touch with us. Northbound M50 looks like it's backed up at least to Dundrum now. Thank you so much. There's a single vehicle in the hard shoulder between Dundrum and Firhouse. It's off the road, but there's a Garda car there. So people are slowing down even more. You are looking at easily 45 minutes to clear that delay on that northbound M50. Just to get up close to the Westlink Bridge from Dundrum and be prepared as well with either side of Junction 4, Ballymun, very busy at the moment. It's mainly because there's a queue for the M1 heading out by the airport there. And if you are around the R139s, expect delays both east and westbound. Now, southbound M50, easily 30 minutes to get past Blanche. Down towards the West Link, and then it opens up on the southbound side mainline until the M11 merge, and we still have delays all around north and south side of the city. North side, still the same, busy Church Street, both directions, and I have to admit, in the city centre there, we've just not an absolute torrential downpour lasting a couple of minutes there. It's still ongoing. Now, the grey clouds are brightening up outside us here on Smithfield, but it's been raining here as well. I can see puddles out in the courtyard. What else is the traffic like, though? Is it being affected? Yeah, well, of course it is. We want you to make sure you're safe and sound if you are driving around. Look at Bibsborough Road, very busy all the way through to Talca there. There's also queuing up from the Bishop's Palace via Drumcondra for the Swords Road. Outbound, inbound is just as busy. Delays on North Circular approaching Doyle's now, all the way back at Mountjoy, and a full pretty much cab across Navan Road all the way through to the Ashtown Roundabout. And delays on the south side, Beach Road to Tom Clark Bridge continues to be slow. Pearce and Mackin Street are both full. Usher's Quay on the South Quays is busy. Delays on Patrick Street inbound approaching Wine Tavern. Outbound delays, well, from Houston. I don't know what it's like on the N4. If anyone wants to update me, I'd be thrilled. 087-179-1032. But coming out of Houston, St. John's Road is back to the HSQ car park. Chapel is a bypass, full from the Grey Wall. And then I lose visual on the far side of Junction 7. Looking at the N7. Nace Road is busy approaching Junction 9 Red Cow. There's a full BKT, Bower Catherine Tynan, and there's still a very packed Columkillsway and Killininny Road with delays around Ranelagh, Merrion Gates and White's Cross continuing. But that is your traffic as we're getting close to 5 past 5. All right, what about this? It's Shalimar. I was meant to play it earlier. It's a night to remember.

There we go. The sunshine of my life as the clouds break and I look out the window. It is a beautiful blue sky above Smithfield, although the ground is very wet at the moment as the rain showers have just stopped where we are anyway. Maybe not where you are. Just stay safe. I know it's going to be very greasy on the roads out there, so just take care. Allow a little gap between you and the vehicle in front. Looking through the incidents, because they are dropping like flies, as the saying goes. We have 1, 2, 3, 4 incidents ongoing right now. One is a Gardaí attending an incident on the M50 northbound approaching Junction 12 Firhouse. They are off the road on the hard shoulder. There is a van on fire on the M7 eastbound approaching Junction 10 Naas Newhall. It happened before we came on air and they're still dealing with it out there, to our knowledge. We've had multiple reports about a collision on the Palmerstown bypass there, inbound at the lights for Kenilsforth Road, and we still have traffic lights out of action around Palmerstown due to this ESB power failure. Are we seeing any improvement on the M50? Sort of. Traffic's patchy on the southbound, not heavy immediately as you come off the M1 M50 roundabout, but busy down to Ballymun, and then from Ballymun to Blanche is probably the slowest section, but the volume is still with you till the West Link. You're still looking at just shy of or just over 30 minutes to get by the West Link this evening. And then Cherrywood, I'm afraid, is the next mainline delay. While northbound is busy between Dundrum and Firhouse, we're not heavy and traffic is moving. They're kind of just slowing down due to the Garda thing. They see the Garda car, so people are just easing off the accelerator. But by Junction 12 Firhouse, you're looking at the guts of 35, 40 minutes to get up to the West Link, and then a very busy Junction 4 Ballymun either side. Now, there was a queue for the M1. Heading, turning off at Junction 2 Dublin Airport, but that seems to have dissipated. Now the queue is heading up onto the M1 M50 roundabout with delays in both directions of the R139 east and westbound back as far as the Bell Camp and westbound before Clonshock. Stephen has given us a shout here as well. He says, I just arrived at that breakdown on the M50 northbound by Junction 13 Dundrum. By the next report, I'll have it gone. Excellent stuff, Stephen. Keep it up. Keep up the great work those boys do. Just looking through the north side. Looks like Auburn Avenue's cleared out, yay, but we're still looking at long queues via North Circular approaching Doyles from Mountjoy, and it stays heavy through to the Ashtown roundabout. Still looking at a busy Phibsborough Road to Hart's Corner, but only a busy inbound Church Street right now, with the Swords Road heavy in both directions, and outbound Fairview queuing from Edges Corner down to the lights. With the south side, big improvement heading out of Houston along St. John's Road there. No queue there anymore, but the bypass at Chapel Izzet is still back to the grey wall. Tyrconnell Road is still full. Shore Road to Kilmainham has a queue on it. Harold's Cross approaching Kimmage is busy, as is Ranelagh from the Triangle. And we've got a bit of a delay through UCD, Mount Merrion's, the Lorgan Park and White's Cross, while inbound traffic is being held up, not just on Patrick Street anymore, but include Clonbrassil Street as well. Still full on Pearson Mackin and still heavy through Beach Road to Tom Clark. But that is your traffic. And this one goes out to all you sweet-talking women out there.

Arctic, that is Ace, and of course before that ELO, Sweet Talking Woman. We're going to stick with the oldies but goodies, taking us through to 5:30. You're going to hear from Diana Ross and a theme tune to the Monkees. But Live Drive is the name of the show. Traffic is what we're here for. It's kind of sporadic around at the moment. We are seeing traffic fluctuate along with the incidents as well. They're clearing pretty quickly. We still have 3 ongoing right now with a vehicle fire on the M7 eastbound approaching junction 10. Nace Newhall now cleared. Thank you. Look at that for timing. The only 2 ongoing ones we have are around Palmerstown. Multiple reports about a collision on the Palmerstown bypass. That one's not clear yet, no. No, just checking. It's inbound at the lights for Kennelsworth Road. And of course, lights are out of action all around Palmerstown due to this ESB power failure. We've not had any updates on that. It should be, they did say about an hour, and it is about to turn an hour since we were first informed. So we will let you know. As soon as we do, you will know as well. But we're still looking at a busy M50 northbound, the guts of 40 minutes between Firhouse and the West Link, and then a busy either side of Junction 4 Ballymun. Southbound, you're looking at easily half an hour to get by Blanche, and then it opens up until Cherrywood, then you're back in a queue again. Anthony's actually just sent a voice note, so in my next one I will give you a journey time on that southbound M50. Looking at the north side of the city, Fairview still holding a delay from the Edges Corner to the lights. Swords Road inbound, hugely improved, only a light delay between Frank Flood Bridge and Drumcondra now. Inbound still slow, and same with inbound Church Street. Outbound moving well until Phibsborough Road, where it's busy through to Hearts, and we have a congested North Circular Mountjoy to Doyles, but big improvements through Cabra Road and Cabra Cross. Although even the Navan Road, big improvements, still traffic there, but big improvements. And on the south side, no changes. A full Beach Road to Tom Clark, a packed Pearson Macken Street, a slow moving Clonbrassil and Patrick Street down into the city, and outbound delays on the bypass at Chapel Izzard from the Grey Wall. Shore Road to Kilmainham is busy, and we're holding volume on South Circular inbound to Rialto, with a delay on the Nace Road from the Cranley Petrol Station, a heavy UCD to White's Cross on the Lorgan Road. And on the Grand Canal outbound, Ranelagh is a 2-3 lightweight, Portobello to Harold's Cross is full, Dolphin will hold you up for 1 light change, and Davitt Road's back to the John Bosco Centre. That is your traffic. This is the Monkees.

0: There we go. The wonderful Diana Ross. And why do fools fall in love? Why does anybody fall in love? Hell of a question, Diana. The Monkees with the theme from The Monkees before that. We are live drive. We are with you through till 7. Got some Hozier and Dermot Kennedy on the far side of a very, very quick break. But we just want to go through some text messages and voice notes, first of all. Between Ballymun and Finglas, a Garda car is after going by. Is there an accident up ahead, says Anthony. He says it took him 18 minutes from the M1 to get by Finglas, of which 8 was to get by Ballymun. Thank you, Anthony. Now, the only two incidents at the moment are around the Palmerstown area. One is technically a collision. It's on the inbound Palmerstown bypass there at the lights for Kennelsford Road, and traffic lights are out of action all around Palmerstown due to an ESB power failure. Earlier on, we did have the guards attending an incident on the M50 northbound approaching Junction 12 Firhouse, but that is long gone. So, well, not long gone. We're about 7 minutes ago. So maybe you saw them heading up in that direction, but or they were just heading off home. Evening, Mark says, Weston Simon N4 is backing up from between Junction 3 and Junction 4. Ballyfermot, very busy. However, Cherry Orchard is quite quiet and it is raining. It's been so sporadic, that rain this evening, all around Dublin, to be fair, Weston Simon. I mean, it absolutely peed down here a couple of minutes ago for a couple of minutes, and now the sun is shining here. Well, mind you, I can see some grey clouds when I look out the window. And thank you for your update, sir. Phil, great to hear from you too. He says, good afternoon to you. Clover Hill at the top of Park West Avenue is absolutely solid both ways to Colcote Road and the 9 Clock Road in Clondalkin. Anybody heading out of Park West may just want to go a different way, and Phil is never wrong. So I'm telling you now, if that's your route this evening, I try and find some other way, because Phil is after suffering through it for all the rest of us. 32 minutes past 5. Keep the messages coming in. We cannot thank you enough. 087-179-1032. We love hearing from you. And here's a very short ad break.
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1: Right, just looking at the M50, still looking at close to, my guesstimation is definitely close to half an hour to get down to the West Link this evening, and still very busy further southbound at Junction 16 Cherrywood. So half an hour to get from the M1 M50 roundabout to the West Link, and northbound you're looking at queuing at around Junction 13 Dundrum or just past it, but it doesn't get really heavy till Firhouse, and up to the West Link you're looking at just shy of 40 minutes on that queue, with another heavy section either side of Junction 4 Ballymun at the top end. But that's your traffic. This is Live Drive, and this is Dermot Kennedy's Giants.

New Hosier, the Bray Jesus, as I like to call him. Absolutely brilliant with some fantastic Dermot Kennedy before that. Got some Warren G even. We're going an extra letter. Of course, on the way, along with Nate Dogg, if you're going to do a classic, you've got to do a classic hip-hop and some Eurythmics, There Must Be an Angel. I've also got some Spandau Ballet taking us through to 6 o'clock with some Bangles and maybe some Fleetwood Mac. I haven't decided on the Bangles or Fleetwood yet. You'll have to tune in and wait and see. Anthony, big shout out to you. Southbound M50 journey time, 26 minutes to get from the M1 to get by Blanchardstown. So it looks like my half hour to get by the West Link could be getting close to being correct again. And then you've got an open southbound M50 mainline until junction 16, Cherrywood, where it all goes Peat Tong, and it's busy all the way down through the M11 merge down to Fassero, with the northbound M50 still looking at the guts of 35 minutes to 40 minutes to clear junction 12 Burhouse up to the West Link. And a busy either side of Junction 4, Ballymun. But around the rest of the city, traffic is, it's getting better in sections. It then gets worse in others, though. Looking at Church Street, north side, not moving too badly, actually, on the outbound until Phibsborough Road. Then it gets slow to out to Hearts. Inbound Church Street's queuing back to North King. Busy on Mountjoy to Doyle's, and then the Navan Road holding volumes after that. Busy Arran Quay on the North Quays, and traffic okay on the outbound Swords Road. Inbound, a little bit slow, though, as is Fairview on approach to, from Edges Corner. Yeah, all the way up to the lights. Island Bridge slow in both directions. Heavy south side delays, the Long Mile, the Nace Road, and the trip out to Newlands on the N7. Bypass at Chapel Izzet is back before the Grey Wall. We heard it's quite busy from Weston Simon there earlier, out and about on the N4, so do take care with rain pouring down as well. We've also got delays around the city centre, around Clonbrassil, Patrick Street, actually coming over the bridge at Harold's Cross is busy. And even the Grand Canal, I'm looking at it here, inbound, approaching Dolphin's Barn from John Bosco area, bumper to bumper. And then you've got delays from Sally's Bridge down to Harold's Cross Bridge, while outbound is showing multiple lightweights to clear Ranelagh. Harold's Cross is backed up to Portobello, a light change at Dolphin Barn, and then Davitt Road back up to the John Bosco Centre. And Jay has been in touch. Good to hear from you, buddy. Yes, it is that time of the week again. ED, yippee. Electric Dreams is coming up later on from 7. You've been playing your part, Mark, with great 80s tracks. Keep them coming. Anyway, the lights are out at the Oval in Palmerstown, causing tailbacks to the old Lucan Road in Chapel Izzet. Great show as ever, Mark. And many thanks to you and the crew for all your help during the week. That is what we're here for, Jay, and it is our pleasure as always. Probably should have said earlier on, traffic lights are out of action all around Palmerstown due to an ESB power failure. They were expecting a resolution by now, but we've not had an update. And as we hear from Jay, it's still ongoing. And we've also had multiple reports about a collision on the Palmerstown bypass. And that's inbound at the lights for Kenilsforth Road. Keep them coming in. 087 179 1032. Let's kick off with some Eurythmics.

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1: Regulators. We regulate any stealing of his property. We're damn good, too. But you can't be any geek off the street. Gotta be handy with the steel if you know what I mean. Earn your keep.
2: Regulators!

Funk era, that is Warren G and Nate Dogg. I was just saying to the lads here that I'm actually listening to an audiobook at the moment, and in said book there's actually a reference to that song where the couple are driving along in their car and they crank it up a bit of Regulate, singing along to the lyrics. What a great tune. 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And looking through the incidents, we still have traffic lights out of action all around Palmerstown due to this ESB failure. We've not had a resolution yet. We will keep you up to speed. And we've had multiple reports about a collision on the Palmerstown bypass there, inbound at the lights for Kenilsforth Road. Still looking at close to, 40 minutes on the northbound M50 between the back of the queue and the West Link. And still busy either side of Junction 4 Ballymun, with a delay of around 30 minutes to get to the West Link Bridge from the M1 M50 roundabout. And Cherrywood is holding delays all the way down through the M11 merge without much change around the rest of the city. Lots of delays around the south side. UCD to White's Cross is busy. Ranelagh has backed up to the Triangle. Rathmines is carrying a bit of a queue, as is Harold's Cross heading up to Kimmage. We've also got delays on Tyrconnell Road, a heavy long mile, and Naas Road, and traffic busy in and out of Newlands heading from the Red Cow, with a packed Chapel is a bypass all the way back to the Grey Wall. Congestion around the city centre inbound. Harold's Cross coming over the bridge. Immediately a queue begins, taking you across Clonbrassil and Patrick Street. Easily 15 to 20 minutes to get that queue out of the way. And a busy Pearson Macken Street with a long queue on Leeson Street back to the canal, and heavy on Beach Road to Tom Clark Bridge. North side delays, North Circular, Mountjoy to Doyle's, and then the Navan Road with a busy Church Street to Hearts outbound, and inbound Church Street's backed up to North King Street. Right, that is your traffic. Let's get some tunes into 6 o'clock. How about a bit of Spandau Ballet and then some Fleetwood Mac?

0: Fleetwood, that is, with Rhiannon here on 103.2 Dublin City FM. Traffic lights still out of action around Palmerstown due to this ESB power failure. No luck on the resolution just yet. And we had a message in from Phil. And big shout out to you, Phil. He's having a horrid day today. Right, let me pretend to be Phil, okay? So this is what he had to say. Now, Phil, don't take offence. This is my impersonation of you. How I think you are saying this. From Park West Avenue on Clover Hill Road to go a kilometre to Colcourt Road took 23 minutes. Good luck, everybody. There you go, Phil. Is that something like what you meant in the text? Anyway, thank you for your update. Like he says, Clover Hill Road to go a kilometre, that's a fairly lengthy 23 minutes. So thank you, Phil. Have a safe one home. Looking at the M50 northbound, still looking at delays between Firhouse and the West Link. However, the queue that was either side of Ballymun Junction 4 northbound has dissipated now, and we're now looking at an improved southbound M50. We're now only busy between the M1 M50 roundabout and the approach to Junction 6 Blanche. It was built up down to the West Link earlier. And further down, still seeing a queue from Cherrywood down through the merge. Right, let's get on with a quick loving and listening, and then we'll be back with a full roundup of the rest of the city.
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2: 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This month is full of big names and big gigs. You definitely won't be getting bored. I'll tell you that much. You heard it right. Zayn is coming to Ireland for the first time ever since One Direction. Stop. I think I'm going to cry. This being his largest solo tour date ever, we can only expect the best. Zayn is going to be in the Three Arena on the 14th of May. Next up, we have indie pop group The Neighbourhood on their world tour. From Sweater Weather to Daddy Issues, it is hit after hit. So don't miss it. Tell your neighbour. They're playing in the Three Arena on the 17th of May. If there's grungy guitar grooves and incredible raw vocals, it's Sir Chloe. With influence from Georgian chants and funeral dirges, the gig in the Academy is going to be nothing short of personal. Who knows if you get a chance to be this close again? Playing on the 18th of May. By Doja Cat on her first ever world tour. From outfits and energy to vocals, it's gonna be chaotic in the best way. In the Doja way. Playing in the Three Arena, May 19th. With Zayn's first solo gig in Ireland and The Neighbourhood's and Doja's first world tour, it's gonna be a good direction. I'm Meg, and that was Loving and Listening Live.
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0: Right, we are back and into the final hour of today's show. We had a message from Greg in Kildare. He says, hi guys, is the N4 in a bad way to Chapel Lizard? Thank you, says Greg in Kildare. Right, we actually don't have a camera working out on the N4 at the moment. However, outbound, we were told, was busy around Junction 4 to Junction 5 earlier on by Weston Simon. I can't see a problem on the inbound. I can't see a problem on the outbound either. But I can see a very busy outbound Chapel Lizard bypass with volume back before the grey wall. So coming inbound, I'm not 100% sure, but we can can't see any issues to our knowledge with the on-ramp at Junction 7, Lucan. So fingers crossed, if you are coming inbound, Greg, you're not going to have too much of an issue. And thank you for your update. And your question, of course, as well. Looking at the M50, we've covered already. So let's have a look. Actually, we may as well start with the outbound N7 and N4. Right now, as we said, last we heard, it was slow from Junction 4 out to Junction 5 on the N4 outbound. I can confirm that the Nace Road is packed solid, as is the Long Mile Road on approach to Junction 9 Red Cow, and we have very busy traffic both in and out of Newlands on the N7. Full on BKT coming up from Junction 10 Ballymount all the way up to the Belgard Road, with a very heavy off-ramp at Junction 10 on that northbound M50 that's almost back to Tala at Junction 11. There's also congestion on Columkill's Way and Killininny Road, although the off-ramp at Junction 12 Firhouse is moving okay. Elsewhere, we've got delays around Terenure Road North and Terenure Road East, with a busy Harold's Cross coming up towards Kimmage direction. Inbound, delays on Clonbrassil and Patrick Street continue to be quite heavy, with outbound volume busy through Kevin Street. Also off Rath Mines, we have delays along with Ranelagh as far back as the Triangle, and traffic's busy between UCD and White's Cross, with a congested Merrion Gates approaching Booterstown, but traffic moves well from there. Closer to the city centre, Leeson Street, Pierce Street, Mackin Street are all full, as are both Bride Street and Bride Road. Beach Road is the back of the queue for Tom Clark Bridge, and traffic's busy through Ushers Island and Victoria Quay on the South Quays, while the outbound Grand Canal is holding volume at Leeson Bridge of 2 to 3 lightweights, Ranelagh Bridge the same, Harold's Cross you're backed up to Portobello, and Davitt Road sees volume back to the John Bosco Centre, while inbound just past Sally's Bridge is busy down to Harold's, while the north side is showing delays on North Circular, Mountjoy to Doyle's, and then a very heavy Navan Road after Cabra Cross, with a busy Church Street outbound and more delays between Bibsborough Road and Hearts, and inbound Church Street is slow back to North King Street. Arran Quay's the only North Quay that's holding volume, with Fairview backed up to Edges Corner. No delay on the Swords Road down to the tunnel, but inbound is slow, with a busy outbound Frank Flood Bridge and Drumcondra, but not heavy. And that, I think, covers what we can see at the minute. And if there's anything we've missed, do feel free to let us know your journey time or what traffic's like where you are. Do make sure it is safe and legal when you do so. And the number here is 087 179 1032.

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Sophie Ellis Bextor with Take Me Home here on 103.2 Dublin City FM. And that is what we are trying to do, get you home safe and sound with some good tunes in the background and keeping you up to speed with how the traffic is running. And Trish, back at you, she says, Mark, I'm so sorry, I was on a call, so not sure if somebody has already reported this. Lights out on Mount Sackville at the entrance to the Phoenix Park, top of Knockmaroon Hill. No delays, but just proceed with caution, and she wishes everyone a lovely evening. Thank you, Trish. We only have one thing ongoing at the moment. Traffic lights are still out of action all around Palmerstown due to this ESB power failure. We still haven't, even though we were expecting a resolution by now, we've had no updates on it whatsoever. Looking through the traffic in general, northbound M50 is still solid from Junction 12 Firhouse up to the Westlink Bridge going northbound, and a busy off-ramp at Ballymount due to a heavy queue heading up to the Belgard Road on Boer Catherine Tynan. Traffic really improved on the in and outbound N7, although still a little bit of a queue inbound from Newlands Cross. But nothing as extravagant. Looking at the approach to Junction 9, though, from the Long Mile and Nace Road, you can expect heavy volume. There's also a busy column, Killsway and Killinini. Outbound N4 is moving okay now, as is inbound. Can't see any delays there, or haven't been told of any delays there. While northbound after the Westlink is fine, the southbound is holding volume from the M1 M50 roundabout till about halfway between Finglas and Blanche, and then it opens up. It does fill in again down by Cherrywood, as it always does down towards the M11 merge, and traffic across the north side is showing a busy Fairview from Edges Corner to the lights. There's volume in Drumcondra from Frank Flood Bridge, but not enough to avoid. Very slow on Church Street outbound, as is Phibsborough through to Hearts, with inbound Church Street backed up to North King, and delays on Mountjoy to Doyle's on North Circular and Navan Road approaching the Ashtown roundabout. Actually, David's pointing out that southbound M50 is actually clear coming off the M1 M50 roundabout and only gets busy on the far side of Junction 4 Ballymun. So it is improving at the backs of the queues there. Elsewhere, delays on Beach Road to Tom Clark Bridge continue with a heavy Pearson Mackin Street. Inbound volume on Leeson Street, Patrick Street, Clonbrassil Street are all slow at the moment, with South Quays full on Ushers Island and Victoria Quay. If you're heading out of Houston, the bypass at Chapel Lizards back to the Grey Wall with a packed Tyrconnell Road. Traffic slow through both Terenure Road North and East, and Rathmines and Ranelagh both holding volume, as is UCD to White's Cross along the Stillorgan Road. And that about covers it. Oh, no, sorry. Merrion Gates is still busy. And if you're on the Grand Canal, probably the longest queue is approaching Harold's Cross from either direction, Sally's Bridge or Portobello Bridge. But Ranelagh Bridge, Leeson Bridge and Davitt Road all have a roughly 3 lightweight queue from the back of the queue, as simple as. And that is your traffic here at 18 minutes past six. Right, let's get some Beatles on after this one from the Communards.

0: go. The Beatles, after a hard day's work. You can expect a hard day's night. Communards never can say goodbye. We're going to get our rocks off with some Primal Scream next, taking us through to 8:30. And have I got some tunes lined up for the final stretch of the show. You're going to hear from Talking Heads, Tony Basil, Casey and the Sunshine Band, a little bit of Level 42. I've even got some Inner City lined up. If I get to play them, I'll be happy, but maybe I won't. I'm just going to get you in the mood for tonight's Electric Dreams with the wonderful Jerry Stevens. So throw in a couple of 80s tunes that aren't, I assume, on his show later. But looking through the traffic, which is what we're here for, we are seeing some improvements. I have to admit, it is slow going with traffic easing around this city at the moment. Certain sections are clearing, the likes of the bypass at Chapel Izzard, the Long Mile Road, the outbound N7. Still queues on the Nace Road, however, and we're looking at delays through Tyrconnell Road, busy in Rathmines, slow through Ranelagh, heavy still on the Stillorgan Road between UCD and White's Cross, and Merrion Gate's still a bit of a tripping point, and the only tripping point between St Vincent's and Temple Hill. We've got congestion inbound around the city centre. Leeson Street's backed up to the canal. Clonbrassil and Patrick Street have a bit of a queue down to Wine Tavern. Pearson and Macken are full back to the canal and Grand Canal Street, and delays on Beach Road continue all the way up to Tom Clark Bridge, with the only Grand Canal delay now being outbound between Portobello and Harold's Cross. All the other bridges are moving well. North side, looks like traffic into the Swords Road and outbound are running smooth as you like now, but Fairview still a light queue between Edges Corner and the lights. Still busy on both sides of Church Street, with outbound delays on Phibsborough Road continuing out to Hearts, and a delay on North Circular between Mountjoy and Doyle's, and then a bit slow through the Navan Road. But after that, traffic moves well for the outbound N3, and I can see a full Castleknock Village at the minute. Well, that seems to be it as far as delays go. The M50 southbound, Ballymun to Blanche is the main bulk of volume, but it clears before you even get to Junction 6 Blanche on the main line. Still heavy through Cherrywood down through the merge. And northbound is full from Firhouse to the West Link, and northbound moves well after that. That's your traffic. 27 minutes past. Let's get our rocks on.
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5: Indeed we are, and we are back. It's 32 minutes past six. We're going to be with you for the next 28 minutes or so. Just want to let you know we have had, we've been informed that the power is back in Palmerstown. Yay! So traffic lights are back on, as is pretty much everything back around the Palmerstown area. So if you have been affected, fingers crossed, you are back to normal. We have got a couple of incidents to tell you about as well. There's been a collision. This happened about 2 or 3 minutes ago on the M50 southbound, my apologies, nearly said northbound there. Now it is on the southbound side approaching Junction 5 Finglas, and we've had another collision on the N7. This is on the inbound. It's at Junction 1A Newlands Cross, and as it sits right now, it's blocking the left lane on the bridge. We'll be back with full roundup after these two tunes. Creedence Clearwater Revival. Have you ever seen the rain? Just count on one hand, maybe two hands, how many times you've seen the rain today.

She was indeed Talking Heads and Creedence Clearwater Revival here on Dublin City FM 103.2. We've got some Mickey coming up with Tony Basil. We've got some Shake Your Booty from Casey and the Sunshine Band. I've got some Level 42, Something About You. And then I haven't decided whether we're going to finish up with Inner City or Dire Straits. If you have a preference, let me know on 087 179 1032. And then we're going to hand over the reins to the brilliant Jerry Stevens for tonight's Electric Dreams for all you 80s fans out and about this evening. Looking at traffic though, we've got one incident ongoing, the collision on the N7 inbound at Junction 1A Newlands Cross. That's blocking the left lane on the bridge. The M50 southbound approaching Finglas incident is gone now. Looking at the M50 northbound, still surprisingly busy, especially between Firhouse and Red Cow on the northbound side. Southbound, Ballymun to pass Finglas, closer to Blanche, and then it opens up completely until Junction 16 Cherrywood, where it slows again down through the M11 merge. Still see queuing across Columkill's Way and Killininny. Still a busy Nace Road on approach to Junction 9 Red Cow. Ranelagh is backed up to the triangle. There's a couple of tripping points on the Stillorgan Road. UCD Mount Merion are two of them. White's Cross is the third one. On traffic into the city, heavy on Clonbrassil, Patrick Street, Pierce Street and Macken Street, and Tom Clark Bridge is holding volume back to the toll booth. Looking at the Grand Canal, the only delay is outbound between Portobello and Harrells, and if you are on the north side, there is a long queue from Church Street all the way out to Hearts, I'm afraid, covering Constitution Hill and Phibsborough Road. There's also a busy approach to Doyle's from Mountjoy, but that's it as far as delays go. And Fairview still seeing a bit of a queue approaching the lights, not fully back to Edges Corner, but not far off it. And that is your traffic here at 103.2 Dublin City FM.

Shake indeed. KC and the Sunshine Band, Shake Your Booty. And Mickey with Tony Basil before that here on 103.2 Dublin City FM. Got some level 42 on the way. Final sort of traffic report of the day as traffic does start to... it's showing some semblance of normality because it's still busy in sections. So looking at the north side, we still have a bit of a queue between Edges Corner and the lights at Fairview. We're looking at a busy Phibsborough Road through to Harts. There's a slow inbound Church Street and a busy outbound North Circular Mountjoy to Doyle's. Arran Quays, the only tripping point on the North Quays, while the south side of the city has delays inbound around the city centre on Clonbrassil and Patrick Street, Pearson Macken Street, Tom Clark Bridge back to the toll booth. There's a bit of a queue outbound on Kevin Street. Also a bit of a busy Merrion Square East with delays around Ranelagh and Moorhampton Road and congestion on UCD, Mount Merrion and White's Cross. And the Nace Road is holding volume from the Cranley Petrol Station approaching Junction 9 Red Cow, but that's about it. Looking at the southbound M50, no delays on the main line southbound. Maybe a little bit of a queue through the M11 merge between Bray North and Fassero, and northbound is still busy between Firhouse and Clover Hill. And that about covers it as far as traffic goes. The collision on the N7 inbound has been cleared now at Newlands Cross, so no delays or incidents out and about at the moment. And right, let's get some level 42 on. Why not?

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1: Right, that is pretty much it from us today, but I'm going to finish out on a good feeling story. Anybody out there watch Ted Lasso? Because the headline today was Ted Lasso star becomes pro footballer. Christo Fernandez, best known for playing Danny Rojas in Ted Lasso, has officially made the jump from fiction to reality. Yes, the actor actually, who recently just signed a professional contract with USL Championship side El Paso Locomotive FC, the actor joined the club after a two-month trial and will now feature as a forward, the same position as his on-screen character. Absolutely brilliant to hear that as well, because he was always funny if you ever watched Ted Lasso. But there you go, and I believe there's a new series coming out of that as well, so fingers crossed. Anyway, that's it for another day of Live Drive. I want to say a massive thank you to everybody, especially the crew here on the cameras today, David Waldron. Also, of course, my producer, Jonathan. I'm really forgetting your name now, Jonathan Randall. And from myself, Mark Anthony, have a great evening, whatever you're getting up to. David, I hate you. And our final words, as always, Dublin, stay safe, always stay sound. Jerry Stevens on the way. We'll be back tomorrow.

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2: 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Actor Michael Sheen, Ross Kemp and James Blunt are among the stars confirmed for the upcoming series of Celebrity Traitors. Miranda Hart and Little Mix star Leanne Pinnock are also heading to the Scottish Castle to try win £100,000 for charity. The game follows contestants known as Faithfuls as they try to find out who the traitor is amongst them. There could be new Rolling Stones music on the way. The iconic rock band have shared a short video on their Instagram account featuring their tongue and lips logo and an unnamed song in the background. They've captioned the post with a CD emoji, prompting fans to think they'll be releasing a new record very soon. And Netflix is releasing a movie in cinemas for the first time. Greta Gerwig's Narnia, The Magician's Nephew, will be on the big screen for 7 weeks before it lands on the streaming service next April. The company says it's made the decision based on Narnia's broad appeal. That's your latest showbiz update on 103.2 Dublin City FM.
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Hello there. Thursday night, late night shopping in town in the 80s are on your radio. On tonight's menu, we'll be hearing synth pop from the Pet Shop Boys, Fiction Factory and Duran Duran. On the vintage voltage side, we'll hear a classic from Tanita Tikaram, Nino D'Angelo with Guardian Angel, and a couple of great crackers from the 80s that we haven't heard in a while, including Quarter Flash. But let's get it underway with some proper synth pop. Back to September 1980, it went top 10. In fact, it went top 10 in 8 different countries. Orchestra Maneuvers in the Dark and a no

Dublin City FM, it's Electric Dreams with Jerry Stevens. Catch a Goo Goo, voted the best bassline of 1984. They're number one, Too Shy. We've got great double shots for you tonight. The first of those on the way with Paul Weller and the Style Council. Let's have a gem from Electronic. They were Johnny Marr, Bernard Sumner from New Order, and the Pet Shop Boys. Here's Getting Away With It on Electric Dreams from Dublin C.

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Dublin City FM, Electric Dreams of Cherry Stevens, the unstoppable Alison Boyer and Invisible. On the way, Cry Before Dawn, as we flash back to 1980. Dave Stewart and Colin Blunstone. Colin was the lead singer with the 60s act The Zombies. What a number one. What becomes of the broken hearted?

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Dublin City FM, Electric Dreams for Cherry Stevens, a classic from Peter Gabriel on the way, and some vintage voltage coming up from Dave Stewart and Annie Lennox when they were called The Tourists coming up. Also, a double shot this hour from Lloyd Cole and The Commotions. More synth pop. 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

Dublin City FM, Electric Dream for Cherry Stevens, to Nita Tikram with Good Tradition, and our No Sings Attached song, our instrumental this week, came from Sarone with Supernature. Time for a couple more before we leave you. More great 80s memories. Nino D'Angelo, this was very controversial back in 1984. There was two versions of the same song. There was Masquerade and Nino. This one sold more, so let's play this one and let you enjoy it. Here's Guardian Angel on Electric Dreams from Dublin City FM.

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3: 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Infatuation isn't all it's cracked up to be in the new horror film Obsession. Creeping into cinemas on Friday, May 15th, it tells the story of a young man who uses a supernatural toy to make his childhood crush fall in love with him. Be careful what you wish for though, because as this clip shows, things get very intense very fast.
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3: 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Also in cinemas is The Christophers with Ian McKellen fronting a new dark comedy about an aging artist who takes a protege under his wing. Michaela Cole co-stars, and here's an example of Ian setting the tone.
5: Have you ever been betrayed?
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3: Also in cinemas this week is Bob Odenkirk's action crime comedy called Normal. 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
2: Hey, this is Cindy with Just Press Play. Stop endlessly scrolling for what to watch, and let me guide you on the best that's coming to your streaming services this month. Devil Wears Prada star Stanley Tucci is back with season 2 of his show, Tucci in Italy. The show follows Stanley Tucci as he takes a culinary journey through one of the world's best food destinations, Italy. You can catch this on May 12th on Disney+. This May 12th, we have a new original Marvel show called Punisher: The Last Kill, starring Jon Bernthal. The show follows Frank Castle from Daredevil as he searches for meaning beyond revenge. An unexpected force pulls him back into the fight. You can catch this on Disney+. In a surprise drop, the show, The Bear, has come out with a new episode called Gary. The episode follows Richie and Carmi's brother, also played by Jon Bernthal, as they travel to Gary, Indiana. This episode will be set before the events of the show and will tide fans over till the next season comes out. You can watch this right now on Disney+. I'm Sydney, and that was Just Press Play, your guide to the best of what's coming to your streaming services this month on 103.2 Dublin City FM.

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5: Yo man.
6: Yo.
5: Open up man.
6: What do you want man?
5: My girl just caught me.
6: You made her catch you?
5: I don't know how I let this happen.
6: But who?
5: The girl next door, you know? I don't know what to do.
6: Said it wasn't you.

0: It will get darker, believe me, but I couldn't resist starting off with Shaggy's glorious, sunny, upbeat celebration of mendacity, infidelity, deceit, and betrayal. I know it's tongue-in-cheek, but the question we're left with is, whose cheek was it in? I was expecting to find more songs on that, but in fairness to my fellow men, there are a great many songs by men who have been betrayed, like this one.
1: News

Keith Richards with his exquisite version of Hank Williams' You Win Again from the wonderful tribute album Timeless, which has contributions from Bob Dylan, Johnny Cash, Tom Petty and many more. And timeless it is. That's the secret and magic of Hank Williams' songs. They're true, they're universal, they're heartfelt and for the most part autobiographical. Originally it was to be called I Lose Again, but he flipped it. It was recorded the day after his divorce from Audrey.

It's a long time since I've played any of the many versions of that song, a true American folk song that goes back at least as far as the 1870s, known variously as In the Pines, My Girl, Hey Girl, Where Did You Sleep Last Night, and others. Many versions stand out: Bill Monroe, Leadbelly, the Louvin Brothers, even Marianne Faithfull, who recorded it under the title Black Girl. That version was by Nirvana from their wonderful MTV Unplugged album, recorded in 1994.

A Chess Records classic there, written by the legendary Willie Dixon, who played bass on the initial recording by vocalist Howlin' Wolf, with other Chess legends along with them, Otis Spann, Hubert Sumlin, and Freddie King. Contrary to some other interpretations of the term, Backdoor Man describes a man who habitually does what Shaggy did in the first track we played, a serial cheater. Other versions have been recorded, the most famous of which was by The Doors, which was on their first album released in 1967.

back in the 1960s, it was common for different artists to do interpretations of songs originally recorded by other artists. For example, Dylan's songs were recorded by everyone, from Fairport Convention to The Byrds to Marianne Faithfull to Odetta and so on. Though most people associate Heard It Through the Grapevine with Marvin Gaye's 1968 version, the one you just heard, the first confirmed recording was by The Miracles in 1966, though there is a rumour that the Isley Brothers recorded another one before that. Gladys Knight and the Pips released their version in 1967. It was written by Motown house songwriters Norman Whitfield and Barrett Strong.

You may have heard me say on this show that I'm not a massive Steely Dan fan, that I didn't really see what all the fuss was about. Though, I have to say, when I listened to that one, Dirty Work, from their 1972 debut album, Can't Buy a Thrill, I'm close to being converted. The narrator is having an affair with a married woman and knows she's using him, but is too infatuated to end it.

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5: Hello, what's the crack? I'm Cian Lacia. It's the 14th of May, and this is On This Day in Music on 103.2 Dublin City FM. In 1983, Spandau Ballet scored their first and only UK number one album with True. Released on March 4th, 1983, the New Wave group's third studio album peaked at number 19 on the US Billboard 200, while its title track hit number 4 on the Billboard Hot 100. In 2002, the musical We Will Rock You opened at London's Dominion Theatre. A collaboration between playwright Ben Elton and Queen members Brian May and Roger Taylor, the musical is based around the band's songs. And on this day, two musical legends sadly passed away. In 1998, it was the end of an era when 82-year-old Frank Sinatra died in Los Angeles following a heart attack. Known as the chairman of the board and later Old Blue Eyes, the singer and actor was among the most popular entertainers in the 1940s to 1960s. And on this day in 2015, guitarist B.B. King died in Las Vegas at age 89. One of the most influential bluesmen and guitarists in history, the Mississippi-born artist was revered for his innovative style on the electric guitar, often called the King of the Blues.
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5: 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I'm Cian Lacia, and that's what happened on this day in music. 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

Before the break, you heard Fine Young Cannibals with my favourite version of Suspicious Minds, released in 1986. It was written by American songwriter Mark James and was a major hit for Elvis Presley, as was another Mark James hit, Always On My Mind, for which he won a Grammy. Just there you heard Elvis Costello and the Attractions with I Want You from Blood and Chocolate, their 11th album released in 1986. Intense is probably the word.

From his first album, Get Lifted, that was John Legend with She Doesn't Have to Know, a song that does exactly what it says on the packet. It's a cheating couple continuing their relationship. She begins to have doubts, but he persuades her to continue by reassuring her that his wife doesn't have to know. Classy, John.

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1: Regarded by many as one of Leonard Cohen's best songs, that was Famous Blue Raincoat from Songs of Love and Hate, his third album released in 1971. It's from his earlier period when some of us knew him, ironically, as Laughing Len. I see it as his graduation from poet to singer-songwriter. It's dark, it's intense, and it takes a bit of listening before you can really find out what's going on. It's a letter to a guy the narrator's wife had been having an affair with, and you really have to want to know because it doesn't come out and give the story to you without a struggle. Hallelujah, it ain't.

Squeeze with Tempted from their fourth album, East Side Story, released in 1981 and co-written by Glenn Tilbrook and Chris Difford. You can sense the narrator's guilty conscience and discomfort from the very first line. Indeed, you almost feel sorry for him. Almost, mind. It cleverly walks a tightrope between furtiveness and confessional. A really masterful song, so vivid it can only be based on real experience.

bringing us to a close, that was The Velvet Underground with Pale Blue Eyes, said to be about Lou Reed's first love, Shelley Albin, who was married, and whose eyes were, in fact, hazel. Roots Musings will be back at the same time next week on 103.2 Dublin City FM. 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
1: 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You definitely won't be getting bored. I'll tell you that much. You heard it right. Zayn is coming to Ireland for the first time ever since One Direction. Stop. I think I'm going to cry. This being his largest solo tour date ever, we can only expect the best. Zayn is going to be in the Tree Arena on the 14th of May. Next up, we have indie pop group The Neighbourhood on their world tour. From sweater weather to daddy issues, it is hit after hit. So don't miss it. Tell your neighbour. They're playing in the Tree Arena on the 17th of May. If there's grungy guitar grooves and incredible raw vocals, it's Sir Chloe. With influence from Georgian chants and funeral dirges, the gig in the Academy is going to be nothing short of personal. Who knows if you get a chance to be this close again? Playing on the 18th of May. By Doja Cat on her first ever world tour. From outfits and energy to vocals, it's gonna be chaotic in the best way. In the Doja way. Playing in the Tree Arena, May 19th. With Zayn's first solo gig in Ireland and The Neighbourhood's and Doja's first world tour, it's gonna be a good direction. I'm Meg, and that was Loving and Listening Live. 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

Hey, I'm Regina Cantu. It's Thursday, it's just after 11 p.m., and that can only mean one thing. It's time to sit back, relax, and enjoy the chilled sounds of Dublin City FM's Smooth Jazz.

Hey, it's Regina here with you on Smooth Jazz. Whether you're winding down after a long day or just finding your nighttime rhythm, you're in the right place for chilled vibes right through until 2 a.m.

Hey, how's your night going? Hope you're enjoying the chilled vibes here on Smooth Jazz. And don't forget, if there's anything special you'd like to hear, message me on 087-179-1032 or through our socials. I just love this next track.

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Let me know if there's anything special you'd like to hear. It's Regina Cantu with Smooth Jazz, right here on Dublin City